0: Darlin.
1: Chase Matthew and Darlin and Chris Matthews. All of us are happy to be hanging with you and finishing up your Wednesday, two of the best days of the work week left. 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
2: Double wide quick stop, midnight tea top, Jack in her cherry coat town. 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

0: Seventh grader recently saved his classmate's life. Jermaine Whitehead rushed over to his friend. Now, what had happened? Jermaine's friend had swallowed some gum, started choking. Jermaine performed an abdominal thrust, got the gum out, was awarded the Thunderbird Life-Saving Award from presumably his school. I don't know what, wherever the Thunderbird is. I think that's an awesome thing to get. And I wouldn't know how to do an abdominal thrust. Maybe I need to check and get some safety tips from my buddy Jermaine.
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1: New country from Dustin Lynch called Easy to Love. It's Chris Matthews. Hey, easy to get some good news into your Wednesday as well. Thanks for letting me hang out with you. Fresno 7.

0: Blake Shelton in Texas. Hey, it's Chris Matthews. All right, so we got, I mean, if we need some Morgan Wallen, don't we need some new Morgan Wallen? Don't we need a song called Don't We from Morgan Wallen? Yeah, I figured we did. Let's do that after a little Mississippi Girl, some Throwback Faith. That one's up next.
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0: not John Denver as much as it's Corey Campbell, Cole Wetzel. There's Rocky Mountain Low. Chris Matthews, happy to be hanging with you, giving you some good vibes from Chris Jansen. After Luke Combs next.
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0: It's a story, a tale, a beat, some licks, a tune that stays in your head. 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
2: ABC News, I'm Dave Packer. Four House Republicans sided with Democrats to pass an Iran War Powers resolution that calls on President Trump to terminate the use of U.S. armed forces in hostilities against Iran unless there's a declaration of war or authorization of force. Next stop, the Senate, but the resolution's considered largely symbolic. The Ebola outbreak in Central Africa still growing, but World Health Organization Director General Tedros Adhanom Ghebreyesus today saying the response is catching up.
3: The number of suspected cases has now been reduced to 116 from over 1,000 last week. As we work through the backlog, either confirming them or ruling them out.
2: Even after the Trump administration says it's scrapping plans for a $1.8 billion anti-weaponization fund, at least one attorney for January 6 defendants still planning to seek damages for some 400 defendants to the tune of $1 million each. This is ABC News. Tropical storm Amanda has formed in the Pacific Ocean, marking the first tropical cyclone of the season. Forecasters say the storm is located about 1,400 miles west-southwest of the southern tip of Mexico's Baja California Peninsula and poses no immediate threat to land. On Capitol Hill, House members asked Homeland Security Secretary Mark Wayne Mullen what his agency is doing to ensure a safe World Cup.
4: I feel very comfortable where we're at, and we feel like we have a zero-fail mission, but it's going to be complicated. We have 5 to 7 million visitors coming in. We have some very complicated countries that are going to be playing each other that have a tremendous amount of dislike against each other. We have open areas to where we have the fans being able to experience the game without getting inside. Mm-hmm. We have 78 Super Bowls and 38 days.
2: The government is spending $625 million to shore up security. After 6 months of radio silence, NASA's Maven spacecraft circling Mars has been declared dead. Dave Packer, ABC News.
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10: Southwest Arkansas weather. Today we do see partly sunny skies with a high near 87 and some east winds 5 to 10 miles per hour through the afternoon. Tonight, mostly cloudy skies with a low of around 69 and those winds continuing. Tomorrow, we do see a 40% chance of showers and thunderstorms, partly sunny skies with a high of 85, a low of 68, and Friday, mostly sunny with a high near 86. And that's the weather on number one country.

Change My Mind. That's a great new Riley Green song. If you don't agree, don't try to change my mind, because that's just the name of the song. Luke Bryan teaming up with George Burge, going to do a little ride, ride, ride. Some collab action after Billy Currington, a song written by Luke Bryan. Just good directions.

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0: Right. You got George Burge and Luke Bryan teaming up on that one. It's Chris Matthews teaming up with you to get through the end of your Wednesday, throwing some good news into your world as well. A Missouri dude recently won, he found a winning lottery ticket just in his truck. Now, he bought on the 11th of February, bought this what ended up being a $50,000 Powerball ticket. The clerk told him he'd won the prize when he went to check it. Oh, hey, did this win? I don't know. Yeah, I won $50,000. Whatever, five something. It won $50,000. He said, I didn't know what to say. I've been playing for years. It's the biggest thing I've ever won. I had paid for gas and drove off and forgot to get my gas. You know, really, because you can now afford gas. It's going to set you back about 50 grand.
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0: bet you never thought you'd be such a wonderful, irresistible human being, listening to all this great country music. But we have always had faith in you, and you are killing it. So how about another song?
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0: I was just a kid myself. New Country there from John Morgan. My name is Chris Matthews. Carrying on New Country from Kenny Chesney, who's set to resume his residency at the Sphere in Las Vegas. That is something that I really want to see. Kenny, if you're listening, hook a brother up with some tickets. I've got Carry On New Chesney on the way after Cody Johnson.
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out. It'll sit right here on this land. And you could leave town a rich man. And he said, boys, whatever you're offering, it won't be enough.

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Backed in now, Tyler Hubbard, Chris Matthews, just chilling. New Luke Combs is coming up, a song called Be By You. Got that one after. Morgan Wallen.

0: think country should be the only music on the radio? 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

Be By You, new from Luke Combs. Chris Matthews, throwing some good news out into your world. These were not nachos, apparently. Texas woman recently found out she had, or she thought she had food poisoning. She thought it was a bad batch of nachos. Shelby's her name. She was on her way to the hospital. Like, gotta get it checked out. This food poisoning is terrible. I had some bad nachos. I'm going to the hospital. Turns out, on the way to the hospital, she gave birth to twins. That was not nachos. Twins were 8 weeks early. They are now healthy and they're in the NICU. She didn't even know she was pregnant, much less with twins. Just thought it was a bad batch of nachos tearing up her insides. Surprise!

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0: Wish you well, Vincent Mason there. Chris Matthews here. Want to be her so bad, it hurts so bad. Ella Langley's on the way.
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Sleepless in a Hotel Room. Luke Combs there. Chris Matthews here. Kane Brown, Loving His Woman. That one's up after this. And the best of all time from Garth.

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0: That's Dan and Shay with their latest single, Say So. Luke Bryan right before that. I'm Rich Krieger. And Megan Maroney has kicked off her Cloud 9 tour, and it doesn't end till October, so it's going to be a pretty grueling schedule. She was very intentional on how she trains for this tour. For starters, she says her glamorous outfits weigh between 10 and 15 pounds. So to make sure she can maintain stamina and an energetic stage presence, she wore a weighted vest to rehearsals. She would also sing while using a treadmill with that weighted vest. Coming up, Jordan Davis, also Warren Zeiters.
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2: 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And even more music. Country's got you covered.
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0: That's for insiders with Pretty Little Poison, Jordan Davis. Before that, I'm Rich Krieger. Coming up, a weird way to improve your online dating experience. 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
2: Hey y'all, it's Zach John King, and this is my new song, Get to Drinking. The story behind Get to Drinking is about a relationship that I had in the past that after a few Jack and Cokes, I started to paint it with rose-colored glasses, started to act like it wasn't my fault for letting things get so bad. I think everybody feels that way at some point in a relationship. It's a song that covers a sad topic with really upbeat and fun music.

0: Hey, y'all. Zach John King. And that was my new song.
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0: That's Zach Topless, South of Sanity. Dylan Scott right before that. I'm Rich Krieger. Coming up, traditional romance wins. Also, Josh Ross.
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0: That's John Morgan with Kid Myself. Tim McGraw right before that. I'm Rich Krieger. And more great country music is right around the corner. Jordan Davis up next.
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That's Darius Rucker with Comeback Song. I'm Rich Krieger. Coming up, Zach Topf surprises fans at a recent Marcus King show. Right now, here's Watermelon Moonshine from Lainey Wilson.

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0: That's Luke Bryan, Country, and She Knows It. Lainey Wilson, right before that. I'm Rich Krieger. And Zach Topp surprised fans at a recent Marcus King show in Nashville. He joined Marcus and Blackberry Smoke's Charlie Starr for a cover of Charlie Daniels' Trudy. Zach posted a clip of the performance and said, quote, "Honored to get to pick with Marcus and Charlie. Come see Marcus and me on the road this summer." On the way, Megan Maroney, also Chris Stapleton.
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0: That's Chris Stapleton with White Horse, Megan Maroney right before that. I'm Rich Krieger. And with gas prices up, free rides are down. I'll tell you about it in just a few. We'll also hear from Bailey Zimmerman.
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0: That's Vincent Mason. Wish you well. Blake Shelton right before that. I'm Rich Krieger, and Luke Combs is next.
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0: That's Jason Aldean. That's his latest single, Don't Tell On Me. Morgan Wallen, right before that, with Whiskey Glasses. I'm Rich Krieger. And speaking of Morgan, he was on TikTok poking fun at his broken piano incident. He said, quote, "Hey, I just want you guys to know that right now, this piano," and he had a piano in front of him, "is working." He said, "But that's what they told me the other night, too." He added in the caption, quote, "Can't you tell I'm so distraught over my piano?" Coming up, Shaboozy, also Alexandra Kay.
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0: That's Alexandra Kay. The song is Straight for the Heart. Before that, Shaboozy. I'm Rich Krieger. And coming up, naming your car. Also, Jordan Davis.
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0: That's Corey Kent along with Co Wetzel, Rocky Mountain Low. I'm Rich Krieger. More great country music is right around the corner. We'll kick it off with Zach Top.
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That's Ty Myers, Ends of the Earth. I'm Rich Krieger, and could it be true? Florida-Georgia line reuniting. I'll tell you what the clues are in just a few. Right now, here's Randy Houser.

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0: That's Parker McCollum with Burn It Down. Ella Langley, Be Her, right before that. I'm Rich Krieger. Coming up, having a cat can make you live longer. Also, we'll hear from Kane Brown.
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0: That's Riley Green. That's his latest single, Think As You Drunk. I'm Rich Krieger. Josh Ross, up next.
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2: 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Good Damn is a song I wrote with my good friends, Brock Berry Hill, Taylor Phillips, and a fella you might know by the name of Hardy. And it's a song about shooting a shot, long story short. Hope y'all dig it.

0: 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It's Brantley Gilbert, and you just heard my new song, Good Damn. Thanks
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0: make sure that we do not have all our ducks in a row. 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
1: ABC News, I'm Sherry Preston. With the votes of four Republicans and all the Democrats, the House, for the first time since the war with Iran started, has passed a war powers resolution that calls for the end of fighting unless Congress approves. Indiana Republican Marlon Stutzman was one of the no votes, saying this interferes with the president's powers.
2: I don't believe that Congress needs to vote on the war, because President Trump has it in the confines of the power that he already has.
1: The resolution would still need to be approved by the Senate. The ceasefire in the Middle East still fragile, and both Israel and Hezbollah trading attacks in Lebanon, that despite a new agreement between Israel and Lebanon to stop the fighting. The head of the World Health Organization says the response of the Ebola outbreak in Africa is now catching up. Hundreds of cases, however, are still confirmed. Amazon now topping the Fortune 500 list of companies by revenues. Walmart held the spot for the last 13 years. This is ABC News. A little worm is causing big worries among Texas cattle ranchers. ABC's Jim Ryan's in Dallas.
3: The New World screwworm is actually a fly that lays eggs in open sores on livestock and pets and was largely eradicated in the U.S. years ago. But a northward progression from Central America was observed in 2023. And on Wednesday, says Agriculture Secretary Brooke Rollins,
4: the one that was found was actually in the umbilical cord
3: in a calf on a South Texas ranch, now in a 12-mile infested zone. The discovery is driving fears of even higher beef prices nationwide. Jim Ryan, ABC News in Dallas-Fort Worth.
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1: She was outside Madison Square Garden and got to watch as the Knicks took game one of the NBA Finals on the road. Final score 105-95. Game two tomorrow night, again in San Antonio. Sherry Preston, ABC News.
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1: This isn't your granddad's coffee.
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1: Hotter than coffee in your lap.
0: One more cup of coffee before I go.
2: I like sugar in my coffee, baby.
1: Can you smell what the crew is brewing? It's like espresso for your ears.

0: right, we are back and we are live. Good morning, everybody. You're listening to The Morning Brew, and we're broadcasting from the Kinetic Studios.
1: Where the internet is always better.
0: Yes, indeed. On this fine, fine Thursday, good morning, you two.
2: What's it? Good morning. It's
1: Thursday?
0: It's Thursday.
1: It is?
0: Yes.
1: Friday Light?
0: A.K.A. Friday Light up in this.
1: There we go.
0: Yeah, buddy. Great.
1: Where'd this week go?
0: I don't know. It's been a fast week, that's for sure.
1: I'm pretty sure May was the fastest month I've ever experienced in my entire life.
0: We'll get ready for June.
1: Yeah, no doubt. I mean, I just blink the eye and it'll be over with.
0: Yeah, man. It's flying.
2: It's crazy.
0: Yeah, man. A weekend almost upon us. Looking like it's going to be a bit more rainy than we thought. Maybe. I don't know. We'll get into the weather here in a little bit.
2: Yeah.
0: But it was looking like, hey, I think it's going to not be so rainy. And then, yeah, it's getting. Mm-hmm. Yeah.
1: Maybe a little rainy today,
0: too. Maybe a little rainy today as well.
1: Last night was nice. I went fishing down at the river for a little bit last night. And,
0: sweet.
1: It was. I didn't catch nothing. But
0: Which river?
1: The Rolling Fork.
0: Nice.
1: Yes. Went to a spot there. But I was a little worried because I was like, man, it's probably going to be hot and muggy down there. It was nice. It was the perfect temp out last night.
0: I thought it was nice, too. The only thing I didn't like about last night, I was getting swarmed on mosquitoes last night.
2: Oh.
0: But the temperature was nice.
2: Mm-hmm.
0: I wasn't sweating. I was able to get a couple things done. Yeah, it was all right last night.
1: I've tried to be real diligent about dumping anything that collects water.
0: Yeah, I'm super diligent.
1: That, I don't know if it's helped or not, but like...
0: Oh, definitely.
1: I had one little, cauldron thing. I don't know. It's like a planter. We've never planted anything in it. It just collects water.
0: Yeah. Mm-hmm.
1: And it had no water in it. Then it rained. It had like 6 inches of water in it. And I looked like later on that day after it stopped raining, and there were like a million mosquitoes just squirming around.
0: Yeah, those little squirming larva mosquito worms.
1: Yeah.
0: Yeah.
1: I felt so proud of them. I dumped it over.
0: Yeah.
1: Yeah.
0: Take that.
1: Yeah.
2: Yeah.
0: Yeah. And, you know, having kids, you especially around this time, you usually get water in some kind of container for them to play around with and dump out everywhere. And
1: quickly becomes a mosquito pond.
0: Yeah, one day.
1: Yeah.
0: Yeah. Yeah. Mm-hmm. If you set it out on a Saturday morning, by Saturday night, that thing's infested.
2: Oh, yeah.
0: Yeah. Yeah, but the mosquitoes, like, around here, I've never been that bothered by them. Like, it's always kind of there's a part of the year where they're they're pretty annoying, but just the ones up north are so big. They're so big, you know? Mm. So I'm always thankful for that around here.
2: Yeah.
1: They're big, they're vicious, they're incessant, they just come in swarms like a cloud in the sky.
0: Yeah.
1: What's that in the sky? It's the mosquitoes from Dunland.
0: The mosquitoes will block out the sun.
1: Yeah. Mm. Yeah, up north they're bad. The only time I've ever seen them even close to that was at Pond Creek here. Because that's just a big swamp from one end to the other. And you go down there the wrong time of day, wrong time of year or something,
0: it's
1: man.
0: Like they super will mosquitoes.
1: Yeah, they'll carry you off. But camping up north and stuff, like in the, I don't know if it's just the plains or like, I guess from North Dakota to Michigan, you go camping there certain times of year, you can't even use the bathroom.
0: Yeah. Mm-hmm. It's very leaky up in that area.
1: Yeah. Land of 1,000 lakes.
0: That's right.
1: 10,000 lakes.
0: Yeah.
1: 10,000 mosquito ponds.
0: That's right. That's right.
2: I heard it's worse in Alaska. Like they get big up there.
0: Yeah.
1: I've heard of them driving like bull moose insane from how crazy the mosquitoes are.
0: That's wild.
2: Yeah.
0: That's wild. You would think it's the worst down here, but I will stand on that.
2: Yeah, farther north you get.
0: That's right. That's right. And the bigger.
2: And the bigger.
0: Big.
2: Yeah.
0: They're huge. They look like mosquito hawks.
2: Mm-hmm.
0: Yeah. Or do they call that around here? Skeeter hawks?
1: Yeah.
0: Yeah, yeah. Yeah. Just making sure. Everybody knows what I'm talking about.
2: Yeah. Oh, yeah. I leave those things alone.
0: Oh, yeah.
1: Yeah.
0: Yeah. Yeah.
1: They just always get caught up in everything.
0: They do indeed.
2: They're so annoying.
0: I was at a restaurant once that one landed on like a freshly fried piece of something and it just melted.
1: Yeah, I plucked many out of food.
0: Yeah,
1: out of hair. It was like all caught up in between dishes. Like how'd you get there? And it was setting a plate down on top of another and it flew in, squished in there.
0: How you gotta grab your dinner plate and
1: But I guess they actually eat mosquitoes.
0: I don't think they do.
1: Oh.
0: Yeah, I think it's a misnomer.
2: Is it?
0: Well, yeah.
1: I've always been wanting to see him like come in like an F-16.
0: Yeah, yeah.
1: Yeah. Like taking out to capture a little mosquito. Suck
0: like
1: it dry.
0: Scrambling.
1: Or,
0: they scramble when they see a swarm of them coming.
2: Oh, why do I let them? Oh.
0: Yeah.
1: Do they not?
2: They don't. No. Yeah, they live for like 3 days.
0: Yeah, they just look like mosquitoes, like big big mosquitoes. They look like that. I mean, Miles has been scared by them. It's a mosquito. Look at that thing.
2: Yeah.
1: It's lucky dry.
0: It's Skeeter Hawk. They eat mosquitoes. Do they?
2: No, well, no. They do not.
1: Bats do. I guess that's what bats are good, you know?
0: Yep.
1: You go out at night, probably about, about 8 o'clock, 8:30 when it's the sun's really starting to set. Mm-hmm. You get, like at our place, man, we're covered up in bats.
0: Yeah, yeah.
1: You look up in the air, they're constantly flying around.
0: You can hear them squeaking and stuff. Kind of cool.
2: Yep.
0: Kind of cool.
1: Which I always thought bats were blind. And I looked it up recently. They're like, no, bats can see perfectly fine.
0: Really?
1: They actually have, most of them have good vision. Mm-hmm. Maybe not the cave bats or something that live in there forever. But yeah, they totally see fine. They just use their echolocation. It's just an extra.
0: See better.
1: See extra things. Yeah.
0: Yeah, that kind of reminded me of bats. Obviously, reminded me when I watched Pitch Black. I just thought really cool creature they created for Pitch Black, where they can't see at all. Mm-hmm. They do kind of like a howl thing, and they can see, you know, using the sonar, and you always see through their their perspective. Mm-hmm. I love that movie. Love that movie since I was a kid.
2: Yeah,
1: there's probably a million of these things where we're like, we always thought they were true, and then they're not.
0: Yeah, mm-hmm. Exactly. Yeah. Yep, indeed. Yesterday, great day yesterday. Took Miles and you took the baby and Mariah out to the summer reading program out of the library. Mm-hmm.
1: The baby was a little unplanned, to be honest. He's teething bad right now. And the school called his mama and said, he's not doing good, you know. So she's all in a panic. And she's like, it would be really helpful if you could go ahead and get him. But my wife stopped before I could get there to, like, drop off some teething rings and stuff like that. And they were like, oh, no, he's fine, under control. But then I showed up. And then, it's just a case of, you know, little false warning there, I guess.
0: Yeah. But, I mean, I remember plenty of times Miles teething is like, does he have a fever? Is he this?
1: Yeah.
0: It stinks. Cutting teeth, man.
2: I can't imagine.
1: Yeah. I dragged both of them with. But I didn't get to focus on the little girl so much. I hope they had a good time. Showed up late, and, man, it was packed in there.
0: Yeah, it was great. Packed, and they had like a big, you know, I kept telling Mariah and Miles, it's like circle time, go. You know, I don't know exactly what circle time is, but, you know, a bunch of kids in a big circle are like in the middle listening to a story being read, and I was like, why don't you guys both go over there and then, hold hands and go in there and be together or something. And they were like, no. You know, Miles, too, is like, what's wrong with these kids, man? Get in there.
2: Yeah.
0: You
2: know?
1: Mine acted like she'd never been out in society before. Like a feral little creature. And she's just, because it told her that it was all dinosaur themed. And I was like, I think you get a dinosaur. Mm-hmm. That's all her. She's like, where's the dinosaur? Where's the dinosaur?
0: I'm
1: like,
0: Miles.
1: She's like getting up, just being like, but I want the dinosaur.
0: Yeah.
1: Quiet. There's a lady reading a book over there.
2: Oh, no.
0: Same with Miles. We walked in and I'm like telling him to sit down. He's like, what is that? What do you mean sit down?
1: Yeah.
0: You know? You get a dinosaur.
1: Markers on the table. With nothing to draw on, I was like, this could be bad.
0: This is going to be bad.
1: They're going to pick something to draw on. It could be the table. It could be library books.
0: Yeah. Mariah tugged on my jeans and said, I want something to color on. And I was like, I'll try and find something. Yeah. You know? Like, take a book. Hey, man, this is going to be bad if we don't get these kids something to draw on.
2: Yeah.
1: I was sweating bad in there, too.
0: Yeah.
1: There was a lot of bodies in there.
2: I saw that.
1: The heat was piling up in there.
0: I
1: had to carry around the boy because he's teething, and I could see he was like borderline wanting to cry in his chair. So I was like, it's a library. Nobody wants to hear a baby cry in there.
0: Yeah.
1: You know?
0: There was a few moments where I looked at him, though, and he was, of course, like, just happy. He's always happy. It was a good time, though. Shout out to them for doing that.
1: Man, and they went all out for it.
0: Yeah, it looks like they were playing. I'm guessing they do this every year. Or they've been doing it every year for a while, and they were not expecting the turnout.
1: Yeah,
0: you know what I mean. Like that, a lot of people. But you shout out dinosaurs.
1: Yeah,
0: there's going to be people coming.
1: Mm-hmm. We've been really hitting it up too. Mm-hmm. I just don't know if we quite got the promotional side of it down like we have this year. You know, years past. So.
0: Yeah, true. So that was awesome to see that many people there. You know, shout out to them. They read a book to the kids and then turned them loose to go find some dinosaurs and then gave them little cardboard boxes for the dinosaurs to live in. And they, you know, had them color them and stuff. It was a great time.
2: Yeah.
0: Great time. Got a library card. I didn't get one for Miles.
1: Yeah.
0: But it's for Miles.
1: Yeah, exactly.
0: Yeah. Mm-hmm. Yeah. So rented a couple books, took them home yesterday and read them. And then they also gave us like is kind of like a journal and like a book log for us to bring next Wednesday. Oh. So he's already got two books down on that.
2: And love that.
0: Fill out that log and maybe they get a treat or something like that.
1: Yeah.
2: Very cool.
0: Yeah, that was good. And then I packed a lunch because I wasn't sure, you know, and then Allie got on to me later. I've got to evolve into a different mind of parenthood, thinking about other kids maybe and stuff. I packed a lunch. We didn't end up getting into it. We went home and ate it, but open it up, and there's peanut butter jelly sandwich in there.
2: You know?
0: I can make that, yeah. But Allie's like, you can't do that. You cannot bring a peanut butter jelly. He's going to eat that around other kids. Other kids have peanut allergies. And I was like, oh, yeah. Like, you can't bring those to school or anything like that.
1: Is that still a thing?
0: Yeah.
1: People still got peanut allergies?
0: They do indeed.
2: Oh. What? Wow, yeah. I wouldn't have thought of that.
0: Me either. And I was like, that's a peanut butter jelly sandwich. She's like, there's some kids that can't even smell that.
1: I thought we cured that, like with polio and smallpox and stuff.
0: No.
1: It's still a thing.
0: It's still a thing.
1: The dangers of the deadly peanut.
0: Yeah, exactly.
2: Oh, my goodness.
1: Yeah. I was thinking more like, you can't take food in the library.

0: kids.
1: Yeah.
2: Wow.
0: Yep. So we got home and he crushed that sandwich so fast. Mm. That kid was an endless pit yesterday.
1: Yeah.
0: Which is so different. I made him.
3: We picked him up before their lunch.
0: True.
3: Yeah. Mm.
0: Yeah, that might have messed with it. So by the time we got home, he was ready to eat. So he ate everything in there. He had an apple, a pack of crackers, and a peanut butter jelly sandwich. He crushed all that.
1: Yeah.
0: Then I made some ramen for lunch. He helped me out with that. And then whatever Allie made, she, you know, got some of that. And or he got some of that. Then we woke up. He had a bit of a snack, and then I cooked Alfredo. I cooked fettuccine Alfredo last night.
3: Hey, nice.
0: With some croissants and broccoli on the side. And he ate. I gave him a pretty big plate, and he ate every. It's actually the first time I've ever seen him clean his plate.
1: Wow.
0: And he asked for more. He wanted another piece of bread. I was like, ah, buddy, chill. And I was like, I gave him a little bit of ice cream. And then after that, he was like, can I have more bread? Can I have more broccoli?
1: Yeah.
0: I was like, dude, chill out. He ate as much as I did.
1: Mm-hmm.
0: Straight up.
1: That's crazy. Maybe he's getting it back.
0: I hope so. But
1: yeah.
0: Also, he, unprompted after that dinner, said, I love that dinner. So I was like, okay, all right.
3: Fettuccine Alfredo every night.
0: Fettuccine Alfredo, yeah. Until you get sick of it.
3: Yeah.
0: Which my parents did.
1: Yeah.
0: Hey, he likes this. Just keep doing that. Yeah. Great time, though.
3: I took my little one to the McDonald's afterwards. It was right at noon, so I was a little worried. She was very hungry, and I was worried about how long it would take to get through there. But, man, I couldn't have timed it better. Like, mm-hmm. I was in line 30 seconds at McDonald's?
0: No, you said McDonald's.
3: But I was in line maybe 30 seconds before the
0: inside?
3: Piping. Because the little guy. When it was just going to be me and her, yeah. We had a whole day planned.
0: Nice.
3: We were going to go to the splash pad, too, but I found out the night before Tuesday night, our splash pad's down right now because a pump went out on it, and the pump, I believe, is supposed to be here today. They said they're going to try to fix it as quick as possible. Mayor Brown had me cracking up. He's like, you know, when electricity goes out or water goes out, he's like, I might get a call or two from people being like, hey, you know, I don't got no water, don't got no electricity. He's like, the splash pad? He's like, I'm getting calls at 12 o'clock at night, 2 o'clock in the morning, people being like, the splash pad ain't open.
0: Yeah. Hey, man, this is, you know, it's summertime.
3: Oh,
0: you
3: yeah.
0: got the kids at home. You just want to go and turn them loose.
3: Yeah.
0: Go there and it's dry as a bone.
3: Yeah, for sure.
0: When we got out, we picked up our kids at the same time at the daycare, and Mariah was like, is the splash pad still broken? And he was like, yeah. And Patrick was like, yeah. And I turned, I looked at him, I gave him some eyes, and he's like, it is broken.
3: Okay. Yeah, I ain't lying this time at this particular moment.
0: This
1: That's
0: moment.
1: Funny.
0: Yeah, and then at the summer reading program, no shade or anything, but we were the only dads there.
3: Yeah.
1: Really?
0: Yeah, it was just sea of moms taking their kids.
1: I love that so much. Dude,
3: single dads, you want to flex? Grab a kid.
0: True. Right,
3: hopefully yours.
0: Yeah.
3: Ideally yours.
0: Ideally.
3: Yeah. Right? Yeah. Yeah. You go there. That's ladies' day.
0: That is true.
1: Yeah.
0: That is very true. Yeah. That was a good time, though. Shout out
1: good. To them. I saw pictures. It looked like all the kids were having a blast.
0: Yeah. Yeah, yeah.
3: Mm-hmm. Or I'm sure for the ladies there, they're looking like, why are these guys not at work making money?
0: That's all I could think about.
1: Yeah. Stay-at-home dads.
3: Oh, welfare
1: here.
3: Dads.
1: Yeah.
0: My wife's the girl boss.
3: Or maybe we look like we were together.
0: That's what I was worried about, too. I was like, don't stand too close to him.
1: Yeah. Oh, no.
0: Yeah.
1: Doodads.
0: Yeah. Oh, boy.
3: I've always wanted to be with somebody that looks very much like me.
0: Yeah, exactly. It's like, that's a strange couple.
1: Oh,
3: yeah.
1: That's good.
0: What about you? Did you do anything, terribly exciting yesterday?
1: No, nothing exciting. Just a paper route and some dinner and bed.
0: Oh, yeah, paper route.
1: Mm-hmm.
0: How'd that go? Car hold up good?
1: The car was fine, yeah.
3: Papers come in early enough?
1: Yeah.
3: Yeah,
1: 3:30. That's not bad at all. I unfortunately was attacked by wasps again.
0: Oh, no.
1: I elbowed somebody really hard yesterday in line at Locksburg Grocery, too.
0: Oh,
1: like, really bad.
0: Stared you cross and you just,
1: that? She was a little like, you know, in a place you don't want to elbow a woman.
0: Right.
1: Well, I didn't know that she was coming up behind me and, like, squeezing between me and the checkout. So what am I doing? I just flung my elbow back. I don't even know.
0: Yeah, sometimes it's like just a...
1: Yeah, I think I was putting my 12-pack of Coke down on the belt. Yeah, and I guess when I let go, I went like this. I got her bad.
3: Don't be like standing right behind somebody.
1: Well, and I did. I felt a little irritated because, you know, she was a little upset. And I was like, yeah, I didn't know you were behind me.
0: Yeah, yeah, yeah.
1: You know, I'm sorry.
3: I do that all the time. If it's a guy, like at line at a convenience store or something. Mm-hmm.

0: He's like standing right up behind me when the transaction's done. I whip around and just go forward as fast. Crash right into people.
1: Yeah, get out of the way. Yeah.
0: I'm a big dude, so it usually works out.
2: Yeah. That's right. But then I dropped the whole 12-pack of Coke when I was outside putting it into my car, and a couple of them busted, and it was just it just felt like everything went wrong last night. I was a little bleh.
1: Did you get stung by a wasp?
2: I did.
0: Oh man, you're gonna be immune. So where's this one at?
2: Cactus Plaza, which I never would have expected. I've never had problems with that one. That one is actually inside the rack, like not where the coins are.
1: They pop up.
0: You got to give me your keys, and I just got to go to all these things and spray them down.
2: I feel like I didn't text you last night because I feel like such a wimp about it. Like I should.
0: That's a big brother task.
2: I feel
1: you don't
2: like,
1: need to be dealing with them.
0: No, for sure. Yeah. You've been stung enough, and they ain't going to do nothing to me.
1: So. Right.
2: Right. And Ranch House, too, they've made another nest.
0: Oh, great.
2: Yeah. That's the worst one.
0: I didn't think I know, maybe got in there as good as I should have.
2: Yeah, that's all right. But it's more embarrassing because there's always somebody out at the pumps or, you know, like last week at Ranch House. Was it last week or a few weeks ago? It was a state trooper. When his lights on, he was sitting in there, and I'm running around the parking lot with something invisible, you know. TJ's, that was last week, but there's not a nest in there. There was just a wasp around, I thought. I'm so traumatized from it, you know.
0: They are in wasp or nest building mode right now, for sure.
2: Yeah.
0: I've got a big one on my shop that I've just been letting it expand, you know. Mm-hmm. So it is cool when you let them get kind of big, but, I mean, that just means more wasps. But I keep meaning, like, I'll let you let it get a little bit bigger, and then I'll come out one evening. Yeah. You're all done for.
2: Yeah.
1: I think I have waged such a war against them that they don't even attempt to come on my carport anymore.
2: Wow.
1: They just know. They know that this is a no nest zone. Because I knock it down. I knock down probably two a day for a solid 2 weeks, and since then ain't nothing. Maybe they've got their nests elsewhere. Maybe
0: do you stick their little carcasses on a toothpick.
1: Little effigies.
0: Put them around the yard.
1: That's right. They're smashed corpses are all around, and so they're pheromones. I think they're like, no, don't even get up there.
2: Yeah, you never know.
1: Yeah, even the stray one comes up. That one's gone. This is so big around here, man. There's nests.
2: The red ones are just the worst.
1: Yeah, for sure.
2: Ugh. Yeah.
1: Well, there you go. Let's do the weather, all right, because some interesting weather to talk about. Things have changed, so we'll get into that. 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
4: Number one country weather.
1: Yeah, buddy, taking a look at the weather for today. We now see a 70% chance of showers and thunderstorms kind of pop up, likely after 10 a.m. Partly sunny skies with a high of 81 today. So a lot cooler than it has been. Calm winds becoming southeast about 5 miles per hour through the morning and afternoon. Tonight, a 20% chance of showers and thunderstorms as well, with a low of 69. Friday, we're looking at a 20% chance of showers with a high of 86 and a low of around 71. A 20% chance of showers tomorrow night as well. Saturday, a 60% chance of showers and possible thunderstorms. Same with Saturday night, excuse me. We're looking at a high of 85 on Saturday and Saturday night, a low of 70. Now we see a 90% chance of showers and thunderstorms on Sunday with a high of 87 and a 50% chance Sunday night. Monday, a 40% chance of showers and thunderstorms with a high of 89. And Tuesday next week, sunny with a high of 91. Wednesday, sunny with a high of 92.
0: Oh, summer's coming.
1: It's right around the corner. Currently 71 degrees outside your number one country studios. There you go. It's, so that 70% chance today has kind of popped up.
2: Mm-hmm.
1: And it says mainly after 10 a.m. So, you know, may get a little bit of rain today.
2: Yeah.
1: It seems like it's going to happen. So. There you go. That's very new. Very new for that.
2: Yeah.
1: But yeah, I kind of had some, like, you know, I really wanted to try my hand at Broken Bow Lake and stuff, but I don't think that's going to happen this weekend. Although, might be a good weekend for it, because maybe Texans are thinking the same. So
2: yeah, you never know.
0: I don't know. Yeah. Then they're just like, well, there's still the cabins and the hot tubs and the axe throwing and everything else. And
2: they're on their way.
0: I think half of them never even see the lake.
1: Yeah,
0: you know, there's I've talked to Texans before who were just like, I've been coming out here for years, and this is the first time I ever saw the lake.
1: It was a lake here.
2: What are you doing?
0: Yeah, what other reason are you here for?
1: Well, the axe throwing and the
2: bowling. Yeah. I saw some at the Locksburg Easy Mart last night, and it was just the most annoying thing. They were lined up against like a curb with all their toys, you know, like there was one that had a bunch of side-by-sides. Mm-hmm. And then you had one, I took a picture too because I was just flabbergasted by it, a guy with like, I don't even know, a 30-foot long camper or something.
1: Yeah.
2: Just blocking the entire parking lot.
1: Oh, I love
2: getting
1: that.
2: Gas in his truck.
1: Oh, that's great.
2: I mean, I was like, you son of a billy goat.
1: Yeah, this is
2: just... I was so irritated.
0: Well, in Texas, parking lots are a lot bigger. So it's,
1: We bring Texas with us.
2: Yeah.
1: Yeah, we got Buc-ee's down there. You ever seen those?
2: I mean, it doesn't look like that big of a deal, but it was blocking traffic both ways.
1: It is always the toys.
0: Goodness,
1: it's insane.
0: That's where all the money's at.
1: Yeah.
0: You know, and then you can still, you can buy like a brand new home in Dallas area. Some of those, I see them, they're let like $299,000 for a brand new home. You know?
2: Wow.
1: How is that possible?
0: I don't know. I guess just a good housing policy.
1: I guess you could probably stick your screwdriver right through the outside wall.
0: Well, that's for sure. It's not brick. It's brick facade.
1: Exactly. It's more like paper mache.
0: Like
1: a wasp nest.
0: And they're built pretty much on top of one another. Well, they call those like in China and stuff, they call them handshake homes. And it's because you can put your window out or hand out the window and you can shake your neighbor's hand if they do the same.
2: Right.
1: You're like brushing your teeth and shake your hand out the window.
2: Yeah.
0: I mean, you look like a Frisco, like on the way to the airport and stuff and that north side of Dallas and everything. I mean, those houses are, you could just reach out and climb into your neighbor's window.
1: Mm-hmm. Yeah.
2: It's and like looking at a solar farm, too. You know, like everything looks the same.
1: Yep. Yeah. As far as the eye can see. Sometimes I wonder, like, what it would be like to live, like, way deep in that thing. It looks like, you know, where do you live at? Sector 9 of the, you know, like, Sector 9, Quadrant 14.
0: Zone 2.
1: Yeah, Zone 2. Yeah. Like, imagine getting out of there.
0: I mean, are there enough names for the streets that run through there?
2: Yeah. Like,
0: just Maple Street 23.
1: Yeah. Or if they just go numbers, I live on 1,023rd, you know, whatever. Like, whoa. Yeah. Okay.
0: 1,367th Street. It seems like everybody in the world lives there.
1: Yeah.
0: You know?
1: Yeah. It looked like Blade Runner if it wasn't so, like, nice out.
0: You know,
1: sunny and flat. You know? It's not like skyscraper.
0: But isn't that the featureless terrain of North Central Texas?
1: Yeah,
0: you know, or that part of Texas. I mean, the only features you can actually see are just the roofs of the house.
1: Yeah,
0: you know, it's almost like looking at the Grand Canyon, where your eye really can't understand entirely what you're seeing.
1: You're not meant to.
0: Yeah,
1: you know?
2: Yeah.
0: I remember we theorized that anything that could possibly happen in the world is happening at least 3 or 4 times in that neighborhood. You know, there's like this many Al Qaeda cells operating in there
1: because many murders.
0: When you have that many people statistically, there's probably 100 people that have just just passed out
1: for
0: in there.
1: Sure.
2: Yeah,
0: unalive in their house.
2: Oh, no.
1: Or any number of anything you can imagine.
0: How many grow operations are going on in there?
1: That's an actual sample size of a population.
0: Yeah.
1: That whole area. So, you're going to be like, 0.23% of all of Americans are this and that. It's
0: going on.
1: That
0: still
1: means
0: 1,000 people are still doing it in that neighborhood. And,
1: I'd like to know how many people live there. And, like, also who's building them. And then each one, I think, is like its own. You know, like kind of cul-de-sac-y, like HOA, I'm sure. Like, welcome to Rivercrest, you know, whatever.
2: Yeah.
1: You know what I mean? So you got to, like, deal with all those people.
0: Man, I'm glad I'm from Rivercrest, not Wildwood.
1: Yeah.
0: Just right on the other side of the fence.
1: Yeah. Imagine the gangs.
0: Yeah. The suburban gangs.
1: The scooter gangs coming.
0: Yeah.
1: They're on scooters.
0: It'd be interesting to see, like, a drone or a satellite glimpse of that, of those neighborhoods, see what it just looks like. And then you go, and it's just like one Ferris wheel just standing
1: in
0: the middle of, like, what is, I guess that's their local little...
1: Yeah, that's their fun establishment. Yeah. And it's like, Sector 9, you are now permitted to go down and have fun for 30 minutes. You know? Yeah, 20 of that is getting there.
0: I mean, yeah, that neighborhood's the size of our county. And I imagine you just get off the interstate or the main thoroughfare, you get to the gate of your neighborhood, still takes you like 20, 30 minutes to get to your
1: house.
0: Absolutely. And how many times, like when you first moved there, how many times would you end up going to the wrong house? Or the wrong, you're like lost.
1: Absolutely.
0: You know?
1: Yeah, it's like getting lost in a hotel with 50 floors or something with no numbers or something. Like, you know, you would not know where you were at. And there's times where you're driving through that and you can look down and you can see the entrance, like the gated entrance. In the road that you can see where it all lines up, it goes forever, and the stop signs, like, could you imagine?
0: Yeah,
1: stopping every 10 seconds.
2: Yeah.
0: I couldn't do it.
1: Ah, man, it's wild. Mm-hmm. It's wild.
0: Your little cubicle home. You leave. You go to your little cubicle car. Drive to your cubicle work, and then just do it over and over and over and over until you die one day.
1: Open your lunch and it's all little cubicles of food. You just bust it out. I just want something round.
0: Yeah. You got a promotion, Johnson, and to a bigger cubicle. Yeah. Now you can afford a bigger cubicle to drive around.
1: That's right. Yeah. Oh, boy. Well, it's about the perfect time for your AgVantage report, which is brought to you by the great Lovewell Farm Supplies, your Vermeer dealer. We appreciate them so much for hopping on and sponsoring the AgVantage report. Let's get into that. We'll be right back with the Brew Crew.
5: 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I'm Scotty Woodson from the EAB Ag Network with your EAB Early Morning Market Update. Let's recap the markets and how they closed yesterday. July corn 431.5 down 9, with September corn 440.25 down 7.75. July soybeans 1154 down 11.25, with August soybeans 1158.25 down 10.75. July wheat at 587.25 down 15.75. September wheat at 6.75 down 15.5. July cotton at 76.73 down 31, with December cotton at 80.51 down 3. July rice at 12.53 down 13 cents. September rice at 12.90 also down 13. Moving on to livestock now. June live cattle 246.62.5 down 105. August live cattle 237.85 down 180. August feeder cattle 342.62.5 down 580. September feeder cattle also down 580 to 339.32.5. June lane hogs at 96.05 up 35. With July hogs at 102 even also up 35. 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
1: That's right. We are back, and we are live. Excuse me. Good morning, everyone. You're listening to The Morning Brew, of course. Greg Revels in studio. How are you doing, sir?
14: I'm doing well.
1: Yeah?
14: Good morning.
1: Good morning.
14: To everybody.
1: Yeah.
14: Yeah.
1: It's kind of like a wet feeling out there.
14: Yeah, it's just kind of...
1: Yeah.
14: It's going to be one of those days.
1: Mm-hmm. It's going to rain.
14: Maybe.
1: And then I think it's going to rain. It's going to sweep through, and then it's going to get hot.
2: Yeah.
1: Yeah, like muggy.
2: I just want a good rainy day.
1: Yeah.
2: Yeah.
1: Yeah, all day. It doesn't need to rain. No. No.
14: There's way too much hay down on the ground.
1: Yeah. Yeah, true.
14: Yeah. Everybody planned for the rain to be like Saturday, because that's what I was saying.
1: Yeah.
14: And then, you know, yesterday it popped up.
1: Mm-hmm.
14: Or was that the day before?
1: Oh, that was the day before.
14: Day before it popped up, you know, and kind of slowed down things. Mm-hmm. And if it gets it today...
1: Yeah. Thursday was supposed to be sunny, or today was supposed to be just sunny.
14: Yeah.
1: Yeah, yeah. And then I get here this morning. I'm like, I started reading the weather this morning to record it, and I had to stop. I was like, what?
2: Yeah.
1: Like, refreshed it twice. Like, that can't be. 70% chance.
14: And that's just from one day to the next.
1: Exactly. Mm-hmm. So this is impossible. It really is impossible to gauge this stuff.
2: Yeah.
1: But there it is. Greg Revels, man. You're 2 days away, man. Are you feeling pretty good about it? You know?
14: Oh, it's packed.
1: Yeah.
14: You know, the difference between me and my wife, she has been assembling stuff for 2 weeks.
1: Yeah, yeah.
14: You know, she's got one of our bedrooms is already full of everything she's taken.
1: Mm-hmm.
14: I told her, I said, nah.
1: Yeah.
14: I just want to do it all at once, because if I don't, I'll forget something.
1: That's true.
14: If I do it a little bit at a time, then something I'm going to leave out.
1: But do you ever think, like, wouldn't it be nice if I could?
14: Yeah.
1: Like, I always think about that coming up to a vacation or, say, a camping trip. I'm like, you know what? I'm going to do it like a week before and just have it ready. And then I never do.
14: No.
1: And then it's the day of. And I'm like, bah! You're just crazy.
14: Throwing stuff in.
1: You know what I usually do? What I've started doing is at least a couple days before is I go on my phone notes and I just... I just create a list, mm-hmm. and as the day's going, and I'm like, oh yeah, that got to add that to it, and then right. I make sure, and then I start start deleting and crossing things out as I go. Yeah, mm-hmm. it works for me, at least for camping especially, and I even break it down into like what I need to go buy, what I need for, like, I'll break it down by like bag. You know, yeah. my backpack's going to have this in it. My sleeping, whatever. You know what I'm trying to say.
2: Yeah.
1: Get really meticulous about it and still forget two things, probably.
2: Of course.
1: Yeah, yeah. Usually. That's the way it goes.
14: That's what happens to me. So are you an overpacker?
1: No. You think I am?
2: Oh, no, I definitely am.
1: Yeah, for like a big trip, definitely not. I probably am an underpacker.
2: Yeah.
1: Because you know? I'm just like, whatever, we're on vacation. I'll just wear the same underwear. No underwear. What's the problem? Yeah. You know, yeah. I'm going to be in swimming trunks most of the time. Yeah. You know? So, yeah, but I think I overpack on like electronics and entertainment. I definitely do that. Yeah.
2: I'm like, I overpack. Like, I'll have, you know, I'll bring like a badminton set. And then forget my tent poles, yeah. you know? Like, that's the type of person I am.
1: You forget the essential stuff, yeah. like, oh, no toothbrush. No,
2: yeah.
14: But we could play chess.
2: Yeah.
1: I got travel scrabble.
2: I remember once driving, like, 2.5 hours north for a camping trip and forgot the tent poles. I have pictures on my Facebook of how we rigged it up.
1: Yeah, using, like, lines or something?
2: Using
1: or, like,
2: line connecting to the car and a tree.
1: Yeah,
2: and then
1: yeah.
2: And then I tore it down because I stumbled in that night.
14: That worked well. Yeah, that's what I was going to say. That worked really well.
2: Yeah.
14: I can imagine if I did that, I'd be in there asleep most of the time.
1: Yeah. It's just like on you, just a flat tent that you're sleeping in. Still works.
14: I'm a notorious overpacker.
1: You overpack?
14: Uh-huh.
1: Oh, really?
14: Yeah, I do.
1: And it's the day of, too, so that's kind of crazy.
14: Well, you know, I mean, because like I don't know, just say I got... I mean, how many pairs of shorts do you really need to take? Probably just
2: one
14: two.
2: For every day.
14: Yeah, see, and that's what I do, plus a couple.
1: Right.
14: Because in case I want to change during the day.
2: Yeah.
14: And then you got to take every swimming suit you got. When you're my age, you've gotten swimming suits for years.
1: Well,
14: and you don't throw them away.
1: No, mm-hmm. no. Why would you?
14: So I've got 25.
1: Yeah.
2: Yeah.
14: But I really don't.
1: But. We've talked about this. Greg is pretty trendy.
2: Not trendy.
1: He's pretty fashionable.
2: He's a fashionista.
1: Yeah. Greg looks good on most days. So, mm-hmm. you know.
2: You look like you're about to go on vacation.
1: It does look like you're about to go on vacation. Mm-hmm. But yeah, I imagine you got to bring some, you got to bring some flair.
2: Yeah.
1: You got to look good out there.
14: Well, I mean, you know, here's the deal is not, I mean, there are people, I'm not one of them, that looks really good wearing pardon me for saying it's white. Crappy t-shirt and shorts.
1: Yeah.
14: So, you know, I'm the kind of grandpa that needs to wear a polo shirt.
1: Yeah, yeah.
14: When
1: yeah,
14: you
1: yeah.
14: go out to eat.
1: Right.
14: You know.
1: And I'm the kind of guy that doesn't look good in a junky t-shirt, but I do anyway.
14: Well, you're a different age.
1: It's true.
14: Totally different.
1: Yeah, yeah.
14: I mean, when you get, you know, I mean, it's like you go out and you look around and everybody your age is wearing, you know, like, dress slack shorts.
1: Mm-hmm, mm-hmm.
14: And,
1: you know,
14: those shorts that cost $200.
1: Yeah.
14: And you're pressed.
1: You're in a tattered Sticks t-shirt and
14: some PE
1: basketball shorts. that go above the knee.
14: Right. That's what I usually wear
1: mm-hmm.
14: most of the time. I mean, but you know, but you take all that stuff and then you got to dig through it all.
1: Yeah.
14: Every time you want something.
1: I think you overpack because you don't you're doing it like that day or it's a rush pack so you'll overcompensate if I'm gonna be your therapist so it's like since you don't prepare and you wait till like last moment to pack, which is exactly what I do, you overcompensate and you're just like this and you end mm-hmm. up like bringing way too much stuff.
2: Yeah
1: That's what I do, at least. Mm-hmm. You know,
14: hey, you know, it's like when I go to the Razorback games, you know, which, you know, the weekend, usually a couple of days,
1: mm-hmm.
14: I take every shirt I got, mm-hmm. which is about this many. I just put them all in there because I don't know which one I want.
1: Right.
2: Yeah.
14: And the weather changes.
2: The weather changes. I don't know about you. My mood changes. Like, I dress based on my mood mm-hmm. for the most part. Mm-hmm. So I don't know what my mood's going to be. So I want to have multiple options.
1: In case you're having one of those days, like, I'm dark and
2: maybe I want to cover my face with a hat, you know, and a dumb t-shirt. Maybe I want to dress up.
1: Yeah. But I'm excited for you, Greg. I'm very happy that you get to go out and enjoy yourself.
2: Yeah.
1: A little bit of a drive, but oh well.
14: Yeah, you know. We got a secret. Did I tell you about the secret?
1: Yeah, you got a secret.
14: Yeah.
1: I'm excited.
14: Only Sarah and I know.
1: Yeah, that's a lot of fun. I can't wait to hear about it.
14: Only Sarah and I and the people at Hairstrug. Because they heard me talking about it yesterday,
1: yeah.
14: So I told them.
1: Yeah,
14: but I told them not to tell.
1: And the cashier Pruitts, and
14: that's it.
1: And my doctor.
14: That's it. That is it.
1: And Robert Morphew. He's not going to post about it.
14: No, right? Robert Morphew would not post about it. No.
1: Oh man, yeah. That's going to be a great time. You're going down to the sandy beaches of Florida.
14: I hope so.
1: Yeah.
14: I really think it will be.
1: Yeah.
14: No, it's going to be a great time. Everybody's looking forward to it.
2: Mm-hmm.
14: And we're talking about, how we're going to get there and what we're going to take. Well, it's going to end up, I'm going to take my big truck.
1: Yeah.
2: Yeah.
14: To put all the stuff in.
1: Yeah.
14: Because it's just easier.
1: Yeah. Why don't you? Well,
14: I am.
1: Oh, you are taking the big truck. Mm-hmm. Oh, excellent. There you go.
14: Yeah, because you can throw all, canopies, chairs.
2: Mm-hmm.
14: We always take an ice chest full of food.
1: Sure.
14: I mean, like cold food, frozen.
1: And you
14: like
1: have the cover. You have a bed cover, right?
14: Yeah.
1: So that's extra good.
2: Yeah.
14: Yep.
1: Cool, man.
2: Very exciting.
14: And that's one good thing about those really good ice chests is, like, I can take 10 pounds of hamburger meat.
1: Yeah.
14: And it's like putting ice in there.
1: Yeah, right.
14: It'll still be frozen days later.
1: Yep. Mm-hmm.
14: If you don't open it.
1: Yeah. Patrick brought a giant 40-pound brick of frozen chicken wings.
2: That's right.
1: I never thought.
14: Yeah.
1: We cooked it frozen.
14: Yeah. You know? Yeah. I understand.
1: Yeah. I'm just down, like, obviously I have a new baby coming. I don't want to do any long trips while a baby is still on formula and milk. You know what I mean?
2: Mm-hmm.
1: Because that's the biggest rub, you know? If you have a toddler or a baby that's, let's say, 1 year old and they don't have to do the formula anymore, not so bad. You could just reach back there and feed them applesauce or something like that, or give them one of the squeezy things. When we went, and Miles was still under one when we went to Dolphin Island, we were having to stop all the time, go inside, get like hot water, or use the bottle warmer, like bring it into a place, plug it in, and we took your 4Runner and it had a plug-in in the back, which was very handy, but having to stop all the time and make formula bottles four times, no way. I don't want to do that again.
2: Yeah. Oh man, what a blast.
1: It was a blast though. Yeah, of course it was. You know, we made it work.
2: Yeah.
1: But, you know, Miles needs to go back to the beach.
2: Mm-hmm.
1: He does need to, because he went as a baby. We show him the pictures all the time. He's like, I was at the beach.
2: Yeah,
1: dude. Yeah, buddy. You lived before where you're at right now.
2: Mm-hmm.
1: And in fact, every time I reference him as a baby, he can't believe it.
2: Yeah.
1: They're like, dude, I used to hold you like this. You were like this big.
2: He was tiny.
1: It's like, not me.
14: Yeah.
1: No way. I don't buy it.
14: There is a little storm brewing up out in the Gulf, though.
1: Oh, is there?
2: Oh, really?
1: Oh, no. Well, you'll be fine. It'll be good.
14: Yeah, just a tropical storm. I'm going to stand out there like Captain Dan.
1: Yeah, yep. There you go. Mm-hmm. There you go.
14: Lieutenant Dan.
2: Yeah, Lieutenant Dan.
14: Lieutenant Dan.
1: Yeah. Oh, man. Well, here comes the super trivia. All right, it's brought to you by Southern Suds.
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1: What a deal.
0: What a deal. What a deal. What the gun
2: to
0: What the gun to they're giving away a free car wash, and McDonald's is giving away a free breakfast sandwich to anyone who can answer Jennifer's question.
2: Mm-hmm.
0: Let's get it, dude. What's your question today?
2: Your question is, a recent survey asked men about things they'd enjoy more often if they felt less pressure from social expectations.
0: Oh, boy.
2: What was one of the popular responses?
0: 870-642-2190. Give us a call.
2: A recent survey asked men about things they'd enjoy more often if they felt less pressure from social expectations. What was one of the popular responses?
0: Good morning. You're live on Power Trivia.
3: It's marriage.
0: It is marriage.
2: It is not marriage.
0: You want me to win right now?
2: Sure.
0: You want me to just nail it?
2: Yeah.
0: Frolicking.
2: Actually, no, skipping was on the list.
0: I bet
1: I was going to say skipping.
2: I'm serious. It was, but
0: do you know how nice it would be as a man to frolic through a meadow? Yeah, you can't do that, dude.
2: I'm so sorry you can't do that.
0: I know.
1: Seen you. Behind the station.
0: Well,
1: when you
0: know,
1: thought nobody was watching.
0: Yeah, true. Yeah. I love a good frolic. Greg, what you got?
1: I'm going to go taking the nap.
2: Not taking a nap.
0: That's a key sleeper. Good one, Greg. Good one. Nothing on Facebook Live yet. Please try
2: again.
0: Keep
2: trying.
0: Yeah. Taking a nap. Yeah, you're supposed to be working or doing something else, you know. Mm-hmm. Taking a nap, looked down, frowned upon.
2: Yeah.
0: You know? Yeah, true.
2: This is just going to make me sad for you guys.
0: It's all good. We get to enjoy many other things.
2: Yeah, I know.
1: All this stuff. It's just like a man's wish list.
0: Yeah, yeah.
1: The dream.
0: Yeah.
1: I'm living the dream. I get to frolic.
0: Yeah. I'm going to frolic around.
2: I love frolicking.
1: I get done, I take a nap.
0: Yeah. Give us a call, 870-642-2190. You can also call 870-642-2446.
2: A recent survey asked men about the things they'd enjoy more often if they felt less pressure from social expectations. What was one of the most popular responses?
0: To the phone lines. Good morning. You're live on Power Trivia.
3: How about singing?
2: Great answer. Mm-hmm. Not it, though.
0: That's a good one.
2: Yep.
0: I'm going to go with admitting a puppy is cute.
2: Not admitting a puppy is cute.
0: Okay.
1: Just sitting in your recliner relaxing.
2: Not sitting in
1: your... Oh, we already do that.
0: Yeah, you do. What about some pedicures?
2: Not pedicures. Good answer.
0: All right. Try again. Yeah, as a guy, you have to call puppies like handsome. It's a handsome puppy you got there.
2: I had a pedicure once, and it was in 2017, and I laughed the whole time. They took a Dremel out. I'm not saying my feet were that bad. That's just what they did. I was laughing. I was giggling. Like
0: they were about to go to the angle grinder on their toenails.
1: So what's the mixture for a pedicure?
0: What's the what?
1: Oh, in 2018, I'm sure she was mixing.
0: Oh, goodness.
2: Probably something fruity.
1: Yeah, that's what I was thinking. Mm-hmm.
0: To the phone lines. Good morning. You're live on Power Trivia.
2: Hello.
0: Hello. What's your answer?
3: Oh, okay. I think it's family reunions.
0: Oh,
1: that's good.
2: Interesting one.
0: That is a good one.
2: Yeah, not it, though.
0: I'm going to go watching dating shows on Netflix.
2: Not watching dating shows.
1: But it is going to be watching romantic movies.
0: Oh.
2: Not rom-coms.
0: What about wearing pink?
2: Not wearing pink. Good answer.
0: All right. Try again. Yeah, I've never been inclined, and I don't think that's socially, you know. So I don't wear pastel colors, really.
2: Yeah.
0: You know, and wearing pink never really screamed out. I never saw that and was like, oh, if only I could, you know. Yeah.
2: Yeah.
1: You'd look good in it.
0: You think I'd look good in pink?
1: Oh, yeah.
0: Thanks,
2: probably.
0: Greg. I don't know if that's an insult or a compliment. I'm going to go with insult. Now we're fighting.
1: No.
0: Come on, 870. Oh, here we go. Let's go to the phone lines. Good morning, you're live on Power Trivia.
3: Crying in public.
0: Ah.
2: Ooh, good one. Not it.
0: How about wearing some jewelry?
2: Not wearing jewelry.
1: Oh, that's pretty good.
0: Yeah.
1: I like that.
0: Nice bracelet.
1: How about wearing sandals?
2: Not wearing sandals.
0: Oh, Dylan Bobo with the shaving of the legs.
2: Ooh, interesting. Not it.
0: All right, try again. You ever get gum in your leg hair? Oof.
1: I lost all mine.
0: You lost it?
1: Yeah, I don't know as I've aged.
0: Yeah.
1: I don't have any. I've never had a lot.
0: I've noticed your legs are looking pretty, like, swimmery.
1: Yeah, they pretty look like I don't have any.
0: Right.
2: Maybe from wearing jeans?
1: Good. I don't know.
0: Affliction.
2: Yeah.
1: Old man.
0: Yeah, old man. Good morning. You're live on Power Trivia.
4: Is it dating?
2: It's not dating.
0: I'm going to go with, is it a trope, you know, kind of thing? Is it like a...
1: something to do with clothing.
0: You know, something that's heavily, like, made fun of, that, like, oh, guys can't do this.
2: Yeah.
0: Yeah.
2: Yeah, for sure.
0: Okay. I'm going to go with... Just give me a second. I'm going to go with, like, eating, like, a... No, I can't do that.
2: I know what you're going to say.
0: Like eating a banana in public.
2: No, it's not eating a banana in public.
0: It's tough sometimes.
2: I'm sure you gotta
0: like break off a piece and rattle it around
2: like
0: in your hand.
2: You
0: know? Like dice and then pop one in.
2: Yeah.
1: Wearing a mankini.
2: Not wearing a mankini.
0: Boy.
1: I got one.
2: It's a good one.
1: Yeah.
0: Let's go with public displays of affection.
2: Not public displays of affection.
0: All right. Ooh. Try again. Yeah, you would say this is like a cliche, like is a pretty popular one that like we often reference or something like that of like being unmanly.
2: It's, I don't know that we've like referenced it or not, okay. But it definitely is, it would be viewed very much unmanly.
0: Okay.
2: Very unmanly.
0: All right.
2: There are...
0: There's something. Okay. Well, we probably are going to need a good... Do you have a good hint?
2: Not yet, but I will say that the mankini was closest because it does involve wearing something.
0: Oh, okay.
2: That's a pretty big hint, I think.
0: My next answer was going to be playing Twister.
2: No. Tough sometimes.
0: As a man. All right, good morning, you're live on Power Trivia.
4: Would it be carrying a man purse?
2: That is the correct answer. It's having a purse.
0: That's true. good one.
2: Yeah.
0: Who do we have on the phone?
4: Jeff McDonald.
2: Oh, Jeff McDonald.
0: Very nice.
1: Jason Statham.
0: Yeah, did you hear Jason Statham's going to be playing you in the upcoming Bailey Discount Building Supply movie?
4: Really? I hadn't heard that.
2: Yes.
0: We're excited. All right, thanks.
4: And before you ask, I do not carry a man purse.
0: Okay.
2: Oh, okay.
0: All right, I'll ask you. Do you ever look at one and be like, oh, you know?
2: I wish I could.
0: It's kind of like a tool belt.
4: No. Every once in a while, I carry my wife's purse for her, but, you know, that's about it.
2: Yeah. That's nice.
0: I carry it like a football.
1: Yeah.
0: Like a Heisman. Get out.
2: Yeah.
0: All right.
4: I carry it like a duffel bag.
0: Yeah. All right. Thanks for playing and listening, Jeff.
1: Have a good
4: day.
1: Thank
4: you.
0: All right. Yeah, man, the merce.
2: The merce.
0: Yeah, yeah. I've never had the desire because pockets do me well, but, I mean, I could see if it was socially acceptable, you know, I'd probably have like a go purse. You know what I mean?
2: A go purse.
0: Like one in my car or something that's got, you know, like just tools and things I might need in it.
2: Yeah.
1: You see, one of the things that's helped is there's two things is computers, you know, as laptops and smaller computers become, you know, people carrying them everywhere.
0: Yeah.
1: So they can use that bag.
0: Yeah.
1: As for everything.
0: Yeah.
2: Yeah.
1: So it really becomes a purse.
0: It does. Yeah. I have a laptop bag that I used to bring to work over at Rawls and Robert Rawls, who's a very, you know,
2: very manly man.
0: He's a manly man. Mm-hmm. He used to always be like, "You got your purse with you?" You
2: know,
0: and I'm like, "It's a laptop bag, man."
2: Oh, that make me cry.
0: It just also has room to carry my, you know, foundation in case I need a little touch up.
2: Yeah. Actually, sorry.
1: No, you go ahead.
2: Well, I was going to say that was one thing on the list is there were some men who wanted to have skincare routines, but they thought it was unmanly.
0: Yeah.
2: Other things were getting flowers.
0: Skincare routine, it's either two ways. It's unmanly or it's like American Psycho. You know? Yeah.
2: Is there an in-between?
0: You're Patrick Bateman.
2: Mm-hmm.
0: You're either Patrick Bateman or Neil Patrick Harris. That's, you know.
2: Yeah.
0: If you have your skincare. I don't know which one I'd rather be.
2: Mm-hmm. Ordering frou-frou drinks.
0: Nobody wants. Hey, you really guys want to do that?
2: Apparently some did, yeah.
0: I guess. I've seen some of them now. Neon-looking Cosmos or whatever. I bet that'd be pretty good.
2: We'll have to go through this list.
0: You throw it in a beer mug and then just drink that? I think that'd be acceptable.
2: How do you feel about this? Now, I read something I thought was really interesting. The only time a man will get flowers is at his funeral, which is pretty sad if you ask me. But how would you feel if Allie got you flowers, or Mary Beth got you flowers.
0: I wouldn't. It would feel weird.
2: It would feel weird.
0: Yeah, I don't want them, first off. I don't want to take care of anything. You know, like, it's a responsibility you're handing
2: the
0: me.
2: The man with a baby on the way.
0: Yeah, sure. That's right. I've got enough.
2: Yeah.
1: She's still trying to talk him into helping with that.
0: Right, yeah, true. Right. So, and then it would be odd, to mm-hmm. be honest, to be given flowers. Yeah.
2: Yeah.
0: Maybe it's society making it that way. Mm-hmm. But, yeah.
2: I think so. What about you, Greg?
1: I would say, you know, I've had, like, things given to me, like, when I opened my business.
2: Mm-hmm.
1: You know, people gave me plants.
2: Yeah.
1: Or some things like that.
2: Mm-hmm.
1: Not really, like, roses. But I think that I have received those kind of things.
2: Mm-hmm.
1: And I killed them pretty quickly.
2: Yeah.
1: Yeah. But still, you know, the thought was there.
0: How would you feel?
1: It didn't bother me.
0: Yeah. How would you feel if I showed up to work? You were already here, say, and I showed up to work and I had a pack, like a
1: bouquet,
0: a bouquet of tulips or something.
2: A pack. Yeah. How about a dozen red roses?
0: Yeah, and I just, well, that is almost like, that's
2: okay,
0: suggestive.
2: Okay. Okay,
0: you know?
2: Yeah, you're right.
0: I just got some tulips or something that's not doesn't have any romantic necessarily connotation.
2: Just a pack of them.
0: Just a pack of tulips, you know? And I get out of my car and I say, Greg, I got these for you. Like, that would be weird, right?
1: I would think you...
0: Yeah.
1: You had some intentions.
2: But what about a woman?
1: I don't care what the flower is.
2: What about a woman?
1: If a woman gave me flowers, I would think that was... I think flowers are... This is me.
2: Yeah.
1: Just me. Are romantic.
0: Yeah.
2: Mm-hmm.
1: So there's an intent there when you do flowers.
0: Sure.
2: Right.
1: You know, so if I... You know... And I know there's other reasons, like you're in the hospital or, you know, mm-hmm. Those kind of things.
2: Mm-hmm.
1: But just one-on-one,
0: mm-hmm.
1: if I give you flowers,
2: mm-hmm.
1: then, you know, there's that old song, you don't bring me flowers anymore.
2: Yeah.
0: Right.
1: Yeah.
0: And guys only bring flowers for, I mean, it's a fast track.
1: That's
0: a gateway.
1: That's
0: a key to, yeah.
2: You guys have been giving me so much anxiety with all of this stuff.
0: Why?
1: Well, it's really true, though.
2: Yeah. I don't know. I
1: know you don't want to believe it.
2: I don't,
1: because
2: want
1: you're
2: to.
1: A woman.
2: Yeah,
1: and
2: you're right.
1: And that's what women do.
2: Yeah,
1: you know, it's an age old deal. Mm-hmm. You know, a man marries a woman wanting her to stay the same, and a woman marries a man wanting him to change.
0: Right.
1: And
2: no, I would like him to stay the same he was in the first 3 months. Well, that would be nice.
0: There's just always a motive. There's always a motive.
1: Yeah.
0: Like, if I bring a flowers, I'm most likely going to be asking for something. So I was thinking, you know, like an hour later.
2: Yeah.
1: And I was thinking, you know, maybe go camping this weekend.
2: Right.
1: That?
0: And then, you know, you try and get that that dopamine up as much as possible so that when you drop the bomb,
2: mm-hmm.
0: it's like, you know, a little bit better.
2: It's not as bad.
0: Yeah, right.
2: Flowers.
1: You do know Allie's listening, right?
0: Yeah, of course. Yeah. I mean, you know.
1: So if you ever do anything nice for her, she's going to think there's some kind of...
0: You think she doesn't know that already?
2: But then I see people like Patrick. Patrick sends Caitlin just because flowers all the time.
0: Mm-hmm.
1: No, you just don't know what the deal is.
0: Exactly.
2: Yeah.
1: Yeah, see?
0: Yeah. You just,
2: true.
0: There's an addition to the arsenal coming that she doesn't know about yet. I mean, let's be honest.
1: Either that or it's, I'm sorry, honey.
0: Yeah,
1: flowers.
0: I'm sorry, or I am purchasing a gun.
1: Another silent.
2: Yeah.
1: Right?
2: No.
0: Yeah, there's something. There's got to be something. If he does it out of the trueness, but like I imagine, throw a little truth serum.
2: Yeah.
0: It'll be like, yeah, I know. You know. Yeah, there you go. We could talk about this all day, but we do got to go.
2: Yeah.
0: We're late, so let's get into your news. 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
7: 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In our first story, formal felony charges were filed this week against a DeQueen woman after authorities allege her 15-month-old daughter tested positive for marijuana following a medical emergency in April. According to court documents filed June 1st in the Sevier County Circuit Court, 22-year-old Jessica Johnson has been charged with one count of first-degree endangering the welfare of a minor, a Class D felony. The charge stems from an incident on April 18th when officers with the DeQueen Police Department and Southwest EMS responded to a residence on Brady Street regarding a 15-month-old child who was awake but not alert. According to the arrest affidavit, officers observed that the child appeared lethargic and unaware of her surroundings. Investigators reported that Johnson initially told authorities she believed the child may have consumed kitchen cleaner. The child was transported to the Sevier County Medical Center and later transferred to Arkansas Children's Hospital. Authorities subsequently learned the child tested positive for marijuana. During a later interview with police, Johnson reportedly stated she had been cleaning her home and noticed the child acting unusually after returning from a shopping trip. She told investigators the child became increasingly sleepy and difficult to wake, prompting her to seek medical attention. According to the affidavit, Johnson acknowledged marijuana was present in the home, including marijuana gummies. She told investigators she had checked the packages and believed they remained sealed. Police later obtained medical records from both the Sevier County Medical Center and Arkansas Children's Hospital, which reportedly confirmed the child tested positive for marijuana. The case was presented to the prosecuting attorney's office, which approved the filing of the charge. Court records show prosecutors alleged Johnson, as the child's parent, engaged in conduct that created a substantial risk of death or serious physical injury to the minor. Under Arkansas law, first-degree endangering the welfare of a minor is punishable by up to 6 years in prison and a fine of up to $10,000. As with all criminal cases, the charge is an allegation, and Johnson is presumed innocent unless and until proven guilty in court. In some other local news, DeQueen Public Schools, in partnership with Excel by 8 and several community sponsors, is providing free summer meals for children throughout the area now through July 24th. The program's open to all children under the age of 18, and no registration or application is required. Organizers said the meals are available regardless of where a child lives or attends school. Meals are served Monday through Friday at 6 locations across Sevier County and surrounding communities. These summer meal sites include the DeQueen High School cafeteria from 11:30 a.m. to 1:30 p.m., the Herman Derricks Park from noon to 1:30 p.m., Horatio Elementary cafeteria from 11:30 a.m. to 1:30 p.m., the Try Jesus Foundation at 114 West Walnut Street in Locksburg from 11:30 a.m. to 1:30 p.m., and the Gillum Fire Department from noon to 1:30 p.m. A final summer meal site is hosted at Miscellanea JB at 209 East Stillwell Avenue in downtown DeQueen from 11:30 a.m. to 1:30 p.m. School officials said the program helps ensure children have access to nutritious meals while school is out for the summer. The Summer Feeding Initiative is made possible through a partnership between local schools, Excel by 8, and local sponsors committed to supporting children and families across the region. Elsewhere in the news, volunteers are invited to celebrate National Trails Day this Saturday during the Trail and Tributary Turnaround Cleanup event at Cossatot River State Park. The event will take place from 9 to 11 that morning and will focus on beautification efforts in a high-use area of the park. Participants will help remove litter and debris from the shoreline where Brushy Creek flows into the river, as well as nearby picnic areas, campground areas, and trails. Park interpreters will provide all cleanup supplies for volunteers, and organizers encourage participants to wear protective, water-friendly shoes and clothing. Volunteers of all ages are welcome to participate. Those unable to descend to the shoreline can still assist with cleanup efforts along nearby trails and campground areas. No registration is required. Participants should meet on the east side of Brushy Creek Recreation Area, located off Highway 246, about 8 miles east of Vandervoort and across the bridge. Parking will be available on site, and park interpreters will be stationed near the day-use picnic area to distribute supplies and collect trash. We'll be back with more following this break and these messages from our sponsors.
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7: And we are back with KDQN News. The Sevier County Cattlemen's Association is continuing its 2026 membership drive while highlighting the organization's ongoing support for local agriculture and youth programs. Association members say their group remains focused on supporting cattle producers and protecting the future of the beef industry at both the state and national levels through the work of the Arkansas Cattlemen's Association. Local producers, businesses, and individuals are currently being encouraged to renew their memberships before the drive ends June 30th. The organization recently recognized DeQueen Auto Group and owner Jay Dooley as a Silver Associate member for 2026. Association leaders said Dooley continues to strongly support the cattle industry and encourages others involved in agriculture to become members as well. Basic memberships are available for $100 annually, while bronze, silver, and gold membership levels are also offered. The Sevier County Cattlemen's Association says it takes pride in supporting local youth programs throughout the year, especially during the county fair. Since 1993, the Sevier County Commercial Heifer Improvement Project has helped 585 young people financially with county-bred commercial heifers, providing nearly $158,000 in assistance. The organization has also sponsored academic scholarships, herdsman awards, half-a-beef giveaways, and dessert auctions that benefit members in need. Anyone interested in joining or renewing their membership for 2026 can contact membership chairperson Vicki Wright by calling 870-584-8809. Elsewhere in the news, the nonprofit supporting Arkansas's public television network says it has reached its fundraising goal to cover PBS membership dues for the upcoming fiscal year. The announcement from the Arkansas TV Foundation came Wednesday, one day before the Arkansas TV Commission is scheduled to consider whether to move forward with plans to end the network's affiliation with PBS. The foundation launched its fundraising effort back in March after the commission paused a decision to cut ties with PBS. Arkansas TV is the new name for what was previously known as Arkansas PBS and the Arkansas Educational Television Network. According to the foundation, more than $2.1 million has been raised to cover PBS dues for the fiscal year beginning July 1st. The final contribution needed to meet the goal came from the Knight Foundation. The fundraising campaign also received support from an anonymous Arkansas donor, the Walton Family Foundation, the Shook Family Foundation, and the Tyson Family Foundation, along with contributions from many supporters across the state. In addition, the foundation says it has secured commitments of more than $1.5 million each toward PBS dues for fiscal years 2028 and 2029. Arkansas TV CEO Carlton Wing has previously said the network could not afford its more than $2 million annual PBS membership dues after the closure and defunding of the Corporation for Public Broadcasting. If Arkansas TV leaves PBS, it would lose access to PBS programming, a prospect that has drawn opposition from many viewers across the state. The Arkansas TV Commission is expected to discuss its PBS affiliation during a meeting scheduled for later today. And wrapping up, Arkansans interested in growing their own fruits and vegetables can take part in a series of free online gardening programs this summer through the University of Arkansas Division of Agriculture. The Cooperative Extension Services Grow Your Own Groceries series will offer 3 one-hour sessions beginning at noon on select dates throughout the summer. 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Family and consumer sciences agents will also provide tips on storing and preparing homegrown produce along with healthy recipe demonstrations. 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That is it for this edition of the news. 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

0: 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Internet better. Indeed.
1: Yes. I had a business meeting once with somebody who was opening up a big business here in Daquin, and this was years back. The business is here. It's a fantastic business. I love it. But it was going to hire, you know, he wanted to meet with me personally and you know, get some media going about it. And I was like, well, hey, why don't we meet up at the coffee shop and I'll buy you a cup of coffee and we'll go over. He's like, I don't really drink coffee. I'm more of a soda man. And so we met at McDonald's and 7:30 in the morning, gigantic, you know, the supersize, you know, it's like a gallon of Coke in this cup. And that's what he had.
0: That's it, man. Like,
1: all right. Well, the guy has a lot of energy.
0: I've seen it often from business owners. You know, like they come in 7 o'clock in the morning with a big one, with a big half a gallon of soda. And it's like, hey, you know,
1: that was a little unknown to me.
0: Yeah, for sure. For sure.
2: See, I do that all the time.
1: Yeah.
2: But mainly because I'm not a big fan most of the time of coffees that you buy other places.
1: Yeah.
2: I can make my own because I make it the way I want.
0: Yeah.
2: They never make it the way I want. You know, you can you can go to and no shade on McDonald's.
0: Mm-hmm.
2: But they're, because they're all, you say, okay, I want four creamers and three sugars and you know, and put a squirt of chocolate sauce in there. Whatever.
0: Sure. Whatever your thing is.
2: Yeah, whatever your thing is. And, you know, and they'll put three squirts of chocolate and one creamer. and you get it, you know, because my deal with coffee is like, this is my life.
0: Right.
2: I want it ready to go.
0: Yeah, you
2: want
0: to drink
2: it
0: right away.
2: I want it ready to go. I don't want that sipping stuff and burning my underside of my top.
0: Guzzle it. That was apparently a big thing for Dick Cheney. He only drank black coffee, but he guzzled it. Like,
1: boiling hot.
0: Boiling hot. Not hot. Send it back if it's not hot enough.
1: He was a tough guy.
0: Yeah, he was a tough man.
1: Yeah.
0: He couldn't pass dental floss through his aorta. Yeah. But
1: I did see a clip that cracked me up the other day. It was this guy, he's like in a Starbucks, you know, and he walks in, he's like in camo and stuff, and he sees this real cute girl sitting at the table, and he's like, hey, you know, you don't mind if a real man sits here for a second, do you? And she's like, oh, I haven't met a real man in a long time. He's like, yeah, I just got back from Alaska, you know, grizzly bear hunting. And he's like, yeah, my time, you know, I did a little overseas fighting the Taliban and stuff like you know, just on the side and all this stuff. And then the barista is just like, got that double caramel frappiato with the sprinkles on top and like 10 different things. It's like for a Greg.
0: Yeah.
1: And he's like, oh, looking around. And she's like, well, I wonder who that's for. And then they're like, sir, I can see you.
0: Yeah.
1: Your camouflage doesn't work that well. And she was like, oh, okay.
0: That's awesome. Yeah. I saw a video last night that I wanted to send to you guys, but I lost it immediately.
1: Oh.
0: You know, you ever like watch and you can't get it back.
1: On Facebook Reels?
0: Yeah.
1: They're gone forever.
0: They're gone forever. And it was hilarious. It was a real Southern dude. And he pretends, I want to find his profile so I can see if I can find more videos like it. He pretends that he can't speak English. He speaks perfect Spanish, but he speaks it with a ridiculous Southern accent.
1: Nice.
0: So he films himself. He's in the superstore, supermarket, and he walks up to a couple Hispanic guys, and he's like, yo hablo español, you know, and they're like immediately like, and then he speaks perfect Spanish, but he throws like, it's got to be the most alien sounding thing I've ever heard, but they're getting every word of it. And he's like, and basically he's like, I don't speak English. And I went to this place and he was just telling them this story about, and he was using really intricate words. Like these guys were like super off for a second, and then we're like, he can't speak
1: really
0: English.
1: Confuse somebody.
0: Yeah, but speaking with the most southern draw in
2: Hola.
0: Espanol, like it was Olar.
1: Razzia.
0: You know, yeah. Buener amigo, you know, something like that. Like, and just, I mean, they were like, he walks away and it's just panning on their face, and they're like, what world was that?
1: Yeah. There's been a time or two around here where I pretended I didn't speak any English.
0: Yeah.
2: You talking about the radio station?
1: No, well, yeah. And it's not like it's real good. It's not my second, or it's not my first language. So
0: right.
1: I struggle with it anyways. But when somebody's asking you something, usually, you know, a panhandler at Walmart.
2: But if you speak
1: Why
2: German
1: am I not allowed to do it?
0: Right.
1: Yeah.
2: You speak German to them, then they'd really.
0: True. Nine. So, you know.
2: Nine.
0: All right. Let's do the weather real quick. 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
2: All right, let's talk about it. We do see a 70% chance of showers and thunderstorms today, mainly after 10 a.m. Partly sunny skies with a high near 81 and some calm winds becoming southeast about 5 miles per hour in the morning and afternoon. Tonight, a 20% chance of showers and thunderstorms with a low of around 69. Friday, a 20% chance of showers and thunderstorms. Partly sunny skies, a high of 86. Friday night, we see a 20% chance of showers as well, a low of 71. And then Saturday, a 60% chance of showers and thunderstorms, mostly cloudy with a high near 85, calm winds through the afternoon. Saturday night, another 60% chance. And then Sunday, we're looking at a 90% chance of showers and possible thunderstorms, a high of 87, a 50% chance Sunday night, Monday a 40% chance, Monday night a 30% chance, and then Tuesday and Wednesday, both sunny and hot with highs in the low 90s. So, yeah, I imagine maybe we get through this rainy-ish weekend, and then next week's probably going to be hot and sunny.
3: Yeah,
2: that's where I'm going at with that right now.
3: And my lawn is 75% mowed.
2: Yeah,
3: so I'm afraid the next 25%, if I don't somehow manage to slip it in today or this evening, it's
2: might be waiting. Which part is unmowed?
3: Right around the house.
2: Yeah,
3: because every time I've been mowing, it's like when the kids are napping or something. So you know, I try to stay away from their from their windows. You know,
2: makes sense.
3: Yeah, although at the same time, we could have an earthquake. I mean, a tornado siren could be installed inside my house. Won't wake up the kids.
2: Yeah. Specifically the nap. They sleep hard during a nap. Yeah.
3: I've noticed that.
2: Yeah, for sure.
3: So my daughter last night, about, I don't know, 10 o'clock at night or something, we hear something through the baby monitor, and we're like, oh, no, is he waking up? No, it was catching her in the next room. She was, like, screaming, crying, and couldn't figure out what was wrong. She was inconsolable for 10-15 minutes, and finally we got her back to sleep. So I'll be interested to see what her deal was.
2: How long after she went to bed did that happen?
3: Several hours.
2: Yeah. I've noticed that. Bad dreams, man. They plague those kids sometimes, like 3 hours after bedtime or something, and they just like, Miles has been through a few that were scary. You know, and I'm better at it now. I know when that's happening. I know when it's a that kind of cry. I'll just go in. I'll be like, Miles. And I'll just. And usually,
3: shut up.
4: Just yells from the other room.
3: Yeah,
4: be quiet.
3: Went in. I thought I was like, this is like the moment Dad's waiting for. My 4-year-old daughter is having a bad dream. I got in bed next to her and like hold her, and she just pushed me off, and she was like, no, go away. And I'm like, fine.
2: I just try and hype myself up to Miles, where he's like, there's monsters. Yeah. You think monsters are monsters be in my house?
3: Yeah.
2: You know? They're scared of me, dude. Are you scared of me? He'll go like, I'll be like, you think monsters aren't scared of me? You know? Like, I'm the monster. I'm the one who knocks.
4: I can't argue with that.
2: Yeah. Maybe I'm the monster.
3: Yeah. Yeah.
2: Let's take a quick break because we got your local lowdown coming up next. 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
3: That's right. We had a story we were reporting on earlier this week. Back on Tuesday night, the DeQueen City Council got an update from DeQueen Mayor Jeff Brown. He is going to apply for a federal grant. It's administered through the state, but it'll be through some federal funding that if the city gets it, will provide 100% funding to turf the field, the soccer field at Herman Derrick's Park.
2: Oh, yeah.
3: Yeah, that's the project that the city picked, because he's like, as the mayor said, you may have heard him talking about it yesterday, he was like, look, you know, we got 8 state championships, we got 400 kids in our youth soccer program. If there's something we can do for a community at our park system and it be fully funded for pretty much free money, it should be that soccer field down
2: there.
3: Yeah. It's really hard to maintain it. And he said, too, it's going to have like a multi-purpose aspect to it, too. So he said wanted to install some T-ball diamonds caddy corner to one another on the field as well. Because I know the T-ball program is pretty popular here as well. Yeah. They give them a little extra room if they needed it.
2: That's great. I mean, it is kind of just a couple of goalposts set up right now, you know. And that'd be nice to have some turf, some real markings, and all that that comes with a real soccer field.
4: Well, it'll just make it much more usable.
2: Yeah, exactly.
4: You know, like today, if it rains at 10 o'clock, you know, you couldn't use it tonight.
2: Mm-hmm.
4: But, you know, if it rains at 10 o'clock then, you can go use it. Or you can use it in the rain.
3: Yeah. And there's some argument, you can't, you know, not going to say that it pays for itself, but, I mean, a lot less maintenance and, the safety aspect. You know, we got the AstroTurf for the football field here. They definitely knew it was going to save on some maintenance costs in the long run.
2: Right, right. That's awesome. That's awesome.
3: Yep.
2: And so not accepted yet. It's just applied for the grant.
3: Hoping to find out this August whether the city received it or not, you know. And it's like Mayor said, hey, we are a soccer town, you know. So if this is something especially for the younger folks, you know, who are going to carry on our 20th state championship win in the future, you
2: know. Let's lean into it, man.
3: So, other than that, want to give an update. I think we talked about it earlier this morning. Splash pad is still down. The city says that a pump went out at the splash pad, and that's not been usable. So hoping that gets in this week. I know, Greg.
4: Let's all call the mayor.
3: I know you love running around at the splash pad.
4: There is nothing better than a splash pad.
3: They're pretty cool. Yeah.
2: But without a pump, it's just a pad.
4: Yeah, it's just a pad. There's no splash. It's really hot when the sun's shining.
2: Yeah, that's right.
3: The mayor was cracking me up because at the council meeting, he said, look, you know, when water goes out in our town, he's like, I might get a couple calls from people. He's like, the splash pad goes out? He's like, people call me 12 o'clock at night, 2 o'clock in the morning, being like, what's up with the splash pad, mayor?
2: I don't blame him. It's summertime. some ladies at home with the kids all day. I need to get them out. I need to be able to sit on a bench for a minute.
3: Yeah,
4: just sit over there on the bench. They just run around.
2: That's right.
4: Yeah,
3: it was that's great. I told my daughter on Tuesday, I was like, hey, on Wednesday, we're going to take you to the summer reading program. I'll take we'll go get some McDonald's, and then we'll go to the splash pad.
2: You know?
3: And then when I picked her up yesterday, you were there. She was like, we're going to the splash pad. I was like, is it broke? You want to call the mayor?
2: I wish that my son was as enthusiastic about McDonald's. Like, I see Mariah, she's like, I'm going to McDonald's.
3: Yeah.
2: And Miles just doesn't like it. He doesn't like anything. He doesn't like anything. Well, barn full stop there.
4: Well, you ruined it.
2: I did? Why?
4: I'm just kidding.
2: Oh, like too much McDonald's? Yeah, I mean, the kid sees a Happy Meal pack and he's like, meh, you know, just whatever.
4: Yeah.
2: I'll eat the apple slices and that's it.
4: Damn. Yeah.
2: Okay.
3: Your kids nowadays getting too spoiled, I guess.
2: I guess so.
3: I remember being like, I guess more like 5, 6, 7. You get a Happy Meal, you know?
2: Mm-hmm.
3: Oh, man, that was awesome. And you, back then, there was like little games and puzzles and stuff on the Happy Meal. I don't think they do that now.
2: And one of the last times he got a book.
3: It was
2: activity book.
3: That's what mine got yesterday. I was like, that's lame.
2: That's so lame.
3: It's supposed to be like a toy.
2: Yeah, books are book. Like, well, when it's book time, we'll do book time.
3: Yeah.
2: Right now, it's like get a little Ronald McDonald toy or something.
3: Yeah.
2: The cool ones we used to get back in the day.
4: Yeah, like the Hamburglar.
2: Yeah, Hamburglar.
3: Grimace.
2: Yeah. Mayor McCheese.
4: Yeah.
3: Mayor McCheese. Is that a real one?
2: Yeah, that's the burger head guy with a sash.
3: I forgot the whole menagerie.
2: Grimace and the girl.
3: Grimace was a purple chicken nugget, right?
2: Yeah, right.
3: Like a rotten one.
2: if they actually did rot.
4: They're like the actual ones.
3: No, those things would be, they last for like 100 years.
4: They start out gray and they end up gray.
3: Mayor McCheese.
2: Mayor McCheese.
3: I
2: don't remember the girl's name. She was like a girl either. Bird.
3: Like a shake or
2: thing.
3: Something?
2: I don't remember.
4: I don't know it. I don't know it.
2: Yeah.
4: You know what else is going on?
2: What?
4: It's going on all summer.
2: Hmm.
4: Free Gas Fridays.
2: True! Hmm. Good call, Greg. Yeah, we got Free Gas Fridays going on right now. Might as well talk about it during the local lowdown. If you don't know how to play, every Friday we're going to be giving away $50 in free gas. We've already done it twice.
4: Two times.
2: So we're doing it all the way through September 4th. All you got to do is stop by any of our sponsoring locations and patronize the business as normal, and you'll be able to write your name down on a little slip, put it in the box, and you might just get your name drawn on Friday for $50 in free gas. 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
4: Or stop by all of them.
2: You can stop by all of them every week.
4: Yep,
2: that's right. So listen at 7:20 tomorrow for the lucky winner to come out of that bowl.
4: Yeah, and who doesn't want $50 worth of free gas?
3: No, right now?
2: I'd take it.
3: What's the national average? Like $4.50? I hear people paying $6 for gas right now.
4: Yeah.
3: Of course, the House yesterday voted to pass the War Powers Act, or a bill that would more or less force the president to stop this war by taking away the funding for it. Mm-hmm. So it's got to go to the Senate, you know, and I guess the president can still, obviously he can still veto it.
2: Right.
3: I guess. So we'll see how that shakes out.
2: Isn't that normally how it goes though? It should be gone through all these processes.
3: Through Congress. Yeah, that's kind of what their job.
4: That was supposed to happen before.
3: Yeah.
2: Right. And that's why
3: we know that Congress doesn't do that. You know, Congress approval rating in the United States right now is I think 2 points higher than North Korea's.
2: Oh my gosh. Yeah. That's wild.
3: I mean, we pretty much realize this is a worthless
2: institution. It's worthless. Yeah, sure.
3: Yeah. I hate to say that.
2: Yeah. But, yeah, fair enough.
3: So other than that, the big man in the corner office and our great sales team, they tallied up the best of Sevier County.
2: That's the other
3: day. We know the results.
2: Mm-hmm.
3: I don't think we can say anything just yet. But
2: right.
3: Very exciting. Some really good ones in there.
2: Nice.
4: Did I win best brew crew member?
3: Oh, Greg.
4: We'll talk about that.
3: Okay. Yeah, I don't want to spoil anything here. Okay. So.
2: We know who won that.
4: It's not even close.
2: Not even close, dude. All right. Well, there you go. That was your local lowdown. A lot of good stuff. 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
2: Good morning, everybody. 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We need some today.
4: Yeah, we got so much stuff to give away.
2: We do. It's unreal how many things we have to give away. Thank you. Look at that.
4: Uh-oh.
2: I'll give Greg that one, sure.
4: Okay.
2: Couple of them there. All right, here you go.
9: Thank you.
2: I'm going to kick it off with a big happy birthday going out to Judy Lacefield. It's Judy Lacefield's birthday over here in DeQueen, and that's a happy birthday from Carolyn.
9: Happy birthday.
2: Happy birthday, Judy.
9: Happy birthday going out to John Roden down at Pilgrim.
2: Excellent.
4: And also a big happy birthday going to Shyler Pasetsky down in Pilgrims.
2: Nailed it.
4: Today.
2: Hey.
4: Happy birthday.
2: Happy birthday, dude.
9: Happy birthday.
2: I got a big happy birthday going out to Kaylee Young. Kaylee Young's birthday is today.
4: No.
2: Yes.
4: Happy birthday, Kaylee.
2: Kaylee. And that's a happy birthday from Dad and Carolyn. Happy birthday, Kaylee.
9: Happy birthday, Sadie
2: Hari.
9: Hari.
2: Hey.
9: Hari. Down at Pilgrims as well. Hope you have a fantastic day.
2: Happy birthday, Sadie.
4: A big happy birthday going out to Lanikia Dixon.
2: Nice.
4: She's down at Pilgrims too.
2: Oh, yeah.
4: Yeah, happy birthday, Lanikia.
2: Happy birthday.
9: Happy birthday. And a happy birthday going out to Araceli Landa.
2: Hey.
9: Down at Pilgrims as well.
2: Araceli.
9: Araceli.
2: I mean, if it was.
9: I went
2: a
9: little Italian there.
2: Araceli.
9: Yeah, my bad.
2: Yeah.
9: Araceli.
2: Araceli. Yeah, can I get the gabagool, provolone, and some roasted peppers?
4: That's Sally. That's Sally, by the way.
2: Sally.
4: Araceli.
2: Araceli.
4: Yeah.
2: Yeah, there you go.
4: Sally.
2: Sally.
4: Yeah, I don't know that's
2: what
4: true.
2: Are you doing?
9: I apologize about that.
2: How dare you?
4: I got a big happy birthday going out to Cassidy Jennings.
2: Ooh.
4: She happens to be my niece-in-law.
2: Nice.
4: Niece-in-law?
2: She's niece-in-law.
4: Married to my nephew. Does that make her my niece-in-law?
9: I don't know.
4: Or just my niece?
9: I don't know how that works.
2: She's married to your nephew.
4: And according to her, it means nothing, I'm sure. But happy birthday to you anyway.
2: Yeah.
4: Hey, look, Angelina Jolie.
2: She's only 51?
4: I don't believe that.
2: You know, not that she looks older. I just imagined she would have been older.
9: Yeah.
4: I would have thought so. That means when she was actually doing stuff, she was like 18.
2: Right.
4: I mean, because it's been 25 years at least since she's done anything.
2: I'm 32, which is reasonable that, you know, like, if you know, way before I was married, that I could have run into Angelina Jolie and maybe shared some things in common.
9: Absolutely.
4: It's more likely that you know, you'd share something in common with Russell Brand.
2: True.
4: It's his birthday also. He's also 51.
2: Him. Yeah. And he's going through some kind of Me Too kind of thing.
4: Yeah.
9: Yes, he is.
4: Oh, here's a great guy. Keith David.
2: Keith David is
4: 70.
2: The man.
4: Yeah.
2: He's in every good movie ever.
9: Mm.
2: Except the one movie he's missing from is Jaws.
4: Yeah.
2: But apart from that.
4: Yeah, well, you know why.
2: Why?
4: Well, it's just where it is.
2: Yeah, true.
4: Yeah. Yeah. You know, yeah.
2: Yeah, they don't deal with sharks.
4: No. No. No.
2: Although Deep Blue Sea was good.
4: Yeah.
2: That one true. Had, yeah, yeah, there you go. I don't know what I'm talking about.
9: Yeah,
4: yeah, you do.
2: Yeah.
4: But you know what? There's something about Mary.
2: Yes.
4: You know, in that,
2: yeah,
4: that
2: yeah. One he's scene. Very good. Yeah.
4: Right.
2: Yeah, yeah. It's all zipped up. Keith David is in so many good movies. Platoon is my favorite movie of all time. He's great in Platoon.
4: Yep.
2: He is great in The Thing.
9: Mm-hmm.
2: You know, and like honestly, the list goes on and on. And almost every time I watch a new movie, like for not a new to me movie from like the 90s, Keith David pops up in it.
9: Yeah.
2: Yeah. There you go.
9: It's a National Old Maids Day. Which is recognizing women who never marry and remain childless.
2: Oh,
9: and while
2: yeah.
9: the term may not seem to be flattering, we still think it's important to celebrate old maids everywhere.
2: Yeah. There you go, Jen. Sorry.
9: I don't think I've been married once, so
2: yeah,
9: I'm good,
2: true.
9: Right?
2: Yeah, yeah, you're good to go. Jacqueline Rose Butler on our Facebook says, happy birthday to my bestie, Suri Perez, 30 years old, never looked better. Hey, happy birthday. Nice. It's National Safe Day.
9: Yep.
2: It's National Cheese Day.
9: I like that.
2: National Cognac Day. Mm-hmm. You ever had a little Hennessy, Greg?
4: No.
2: Never?
9: I wish.
4: You know Alan Cummings?
9: Yeah.
4: You know, that looks like his son.
9: You see that?
4: Don't you think?
9: Yeah, a little bit.
4: He's got that same
9: pursed
4: lips look.
9: Yeah.
4: I love Alan Cummings, though.
9: I do, too.
4: Have you ever seen him in The Traitor?
9: No.
4: You got to watch that.
9: The Traitor?
4: Uh-huh.
9: Is he the host of it?
4: It is.
9: Oh.
4: And you know, it's a show where they bring in all these people like... some of the best, the housewives of, and survivor people, and they bring all those people in, and then he picks some traitors,
9: mm-hmm.
4: and the rest of them are faithfuls.
9: Yeah.
4: And they got to try to figure out who the traitors are to see who gets the money.
9: Yeah. And that's a very highly rated show, it looks like.
4: Yeah. Oh, but he is a peacock
9: mm-hmm.
4: on that show.
9: Oh, yeah, he was in Spy Kids, too.
4: Bruce Dern, he's turning 90 today. Is Laura Dern his sister?
9: I don't know.
4: She's not that old, is she?
9: Oh, let's see.
2: What an exhilarating birthday club.
9: That's his daughter.
4: Okay.
9: I do have one thing I wanted to talk about. Yeah, I posted about it on my Facebook as well, but I'm kind of, I've got, okay, back up.
2: You remind me of the guy. I watched a video of a guy last night during an interview. He sneezed and then said bless you and then thank you all in a row.
9: That sounds like me.
2: He's like bless you, thank you.
9: Oh, you should see me all week. I've been just talking out loud to myself.
2: You're a wreck, like, dude. What's wrong with you?
9: I'm really struggling today. I cannot lie. I gotta keep it together, okay?
2: Yeah, keep it together. Hold it together.
9: Hold it together.
4: Let's go, girl.
9: Yeah. Okay, but in my column this week, I wrote about how lately I've been thinking about my dog, Obi, that passed away. You know, it just comes every now and then. And it made me realize that a lot of us carry grief, and sometimes I think a lot of us carry it alone. And just being able, like when somebody asks me about my dog or, you know, about my grandma or whatever it was, like that to me, you're putting life back into a memory, right?
2: Mm-hmm.
9: And it's really exciting to be able to talk about something that you love. That's, you know, they may be gone. So what I wanted to do is open up the column this summer to people who want to talk about their loved ones that have passed. And so I posted on Facebook about it yesterday. I have my email up there. If you have stories about a parent, about a childhood dog, your grandparents, a best friend, somebody that you've lost, and you want to talk about them, to email me or message me. And I've already got a few emails so far, you know, and we're going to be putting those into the column. Depending on how many I get, could be every other week, could be every week, who knows, but... If you want to talk about somebody you lost, get a hold of me, please.
2: Okay.
9: I want to hear their story.
2: Okay.
9: Yeah.
2: Very good of you. I'd be excited to read some of that.
9: Yeah, it's very special.
2: Quickly, Danielle Lansdale says, happy birthday to Virgil Bates. We love you, Virgil. Happy birthday.
9: Happy birthday, Virgil.
2: Nice.
9: Mm-hmm.
2: Well, there you go. Is that the end of it? That's the end of the birthday club, my friends.
4: The music quit.
2: What?
4: The music quit.
2: The music did stop. Yes, indeed it did. Go ahead.
4: Well, I was just going to ask Jen if we're moving on,
2: mm-hmm.
4: if she listened to the Beatles playlist while she was running the papers.
9: I did not. Okay. I went really emo yesterday.
4: Okay.
9: I went super emo. I don't know.
2: Oh, no.
9: I know. No, well, like in a good way.
2: Ones?
9: I listened to mostly All That Remains and Atreyu.
2: Oh,
9: a little
2: boy.
9: Dashboard Confessionals mixed in there.
2: You're all right.
9: I'm good. But I was just like, I was jamming out.
2: Yeah.
9: Yeah.
2: Okay, that's good.
9: Mm-hmm.
2: That's good.
9: I did some Googling and listening before my route to try to find that country metal, and I went through a few bands and just nothing.
2: What happened to Beatles? Come on.
9: I know. I'm going to Texarkana today. And
2: Beatles
9: on my
2: the whole
9: life,
2: way.
9: It will be Beatles.
2: All right.
9: After I finish the new Joe Rogan podcast with Harlan Williams, because it has me rolling.
2: Oh, boy. I can't stand Joe Rogan in those
9: I
2: instances.
9: Can't either. But Harlan does a really good job of making him look like a...
2: Yeah, true.
9: Yeah.
2: True. For a comedian, he seems to not understand comedy at all.
9: That's I don't understand
2: Joe,
9: that.
2: Joe Rogan.
4: Is he a comedian?
2: Apparently.
4: I didn't know that.
2: Yeah.
9: He thinks he is.
2: He always has been.
9: I've watched some of his stand-up. It's not that great.
2: Yeah. You can watch him do stand-up back in Boston in the 80s. That's how long he's been doing it. And it is, you know, whether you like his stand-up or not, well, it's up to you. But it's, he struggles with comedians being funny in front of him.
9: It goes over his head.
2: It completely goes over his head.
9: Yeah.
2: Yeah.
9: The
2: most classic moment is when Shane Gillis got on there right after getting fired from SNL.
9: Mm-hmm.
2: And Shane was telling a funny story that Lauren Michaels was talking to him. And he was like, it's all good, dude. I'll just go on Joe Rogan's podcast and everything will be fine.
9: Yeah.
2: And he was like this, like, oh, is that not funny? And Joe was like, is that really what you thought? And it's like, dude, he's making a joke,
9: yeah,
2: man.
9: Exactly. Yeah, exactly. What happened to him?
2: I don't know. He just got too serious or something. Maybe he never really picked up the cues on when somebody's trying to be funny or not.
9: Yeah.
4: But you know the other thing about him is he acts like an idiot on the MMA stuff or whatever it is.
2: I can't stand him on the UFC broadcast. You're talking about the UFC broadcast? Yeah.
9: He was actually, I'm sorry.
4: No, go ahead.
9: He was talking about that in the beginning of the podcast with Harlan and Harlan was like, well, you don't think it's a good idea? And he was like, no, I don't think it's a good idea at all to have the fighters outside in a not controlled climate. Mm-hmm. And he thinks it's a bad idea that
2: more and more
9: everybody's going to be out in the open, you know? And
2: yeah, he's worried about it for like an attack of some kind.
9: Mm-hmm.
2: But I'm just like, they're going to be, football games, other sports get played outside in the worst of situations
9: snow,
2: and environments, or down, in Alabama they play, outside. It's buggy and muggy and all of it. But yeah, something a little bit different. I'm a little worried about it. It's going to be humid. It's going to be hot.
9: Yeah.
2: There's going to be bugs.
9: Mm-hmm.
2: Bugs in an MMA fight. What's that going to...
4: Can you imagine how many bugs there'll be with all those lights?
2: Yeah, exactly.
4: For TV.
2: Yeah, all just buzzing around.
4: Yeah.
2: I don't know, dude. I don't know. I'm feeling super weird about it, actually. Like, things are getting more and more where I'm like, I kind of wish we weren't doing this at all.
4: Well, you know, and that's the thing about, you got Joe Rogan.
2: Mm-hmm.
4: You got the, who I call the announcer.
2: Mm-hmm. Bruce Buffer.
4: Yeah. No, not him.
2: Yeah.
4: The guy that's sitting there
2: between...
4: Who's the other goober?
2: Yeah.
4: Because they're acting like it. Fools.
2: They're acting like fools.
4: Yeah,
2: and then you got
4: this
2: the professional
4: guy. The professional.
2: Yes.
4: Yeah.
2: Yeah.
4: And they're like, hey!
2: Yeah, yeah.
4: You
2: yeah.
4: know, they jump up and,
2: Yeah.
4: Well, he just kicked him.
2: I mean, I'm okay with that. I'm okay with them reacting like a big knockout or something like that. I do like that.
4: But they do it all the time.
2: Yeah. But hey, man, I watch MMA every week, and every time I'm as surprised as before,
4: Mm-hmm.
2: Like, so I understand that part. What I can't stand is what they're talking about during the fights.
9: Mm-hmm.
2: Often you'll see a guy doing something, you'll see a fight going on, and they're talking about, rum raisin ice cream or something,
9: yeah.
2: or what they have for breakfast that morning. It's like, guys, call the fight. Mm-hmm. Let's call the fight. The whole point of being of announcing a sporting event is that maybe somebody isn't watching. Maybe they're listening. Mm-hmm. You know, take a cue from Jay Bunyard's book. You know, when he calls a game, I don't need to see it. I can sit there and listen. I can hear.
9: Right.
2: You know, and I know what's going on. You know, and that's why I actually recently, with all my UFC stuff, I've been turning down the commentary
9: mm-hmm.
2: on the actual broadcast. And I have a guy that I watch on YouTube where he calls the fight.
9: Yeah.
2: You know, and he calls it really well. And I enjoy that a lot more.
9: Mm-hmm.
2: So there you go.
9: From there, though, talking about safety, they started talking about Joe Rogan was like, I don't feel safe in this country. Like, the bombing of Iran and blah, blah, blah has got me nervous that we're going to be taken out and stuff. And Harlan was just like, dude, you're crazy for thinking this way. And he was talking about how we have submarines, like super classified. Nobody knows where they're at.
2: Yeah.
9: All around the world with nuclear weapons on them, you know, they'll protect us, you know? Yeah. And it was just really cool. And Joe Rogan's like, you're Canadian. You just love America that much? And Harlan's like, yeah, I do. Nice. You know?
2: I'm surprised that didn't turn into him trolling him somehow.
9: He did. Okay. Yes. Yeah. He kept going, boop, boop, boop, you know, yeah. like interrupting Joe Rogan by sonar noises.
2: The last time he was on it, he's like, oh, I'm dealing with this thing. And he pulls his shirt down a little bit and he shows that he had a bear mm-hmm. claw scratch over his chest, like that was like painted on or whatever. Yeah. And he's like, yeah, I got into a fight with a bear. And Joe's like, oh, like how did that happen? You know, and it's a joke, dude. Yeah. It's a joke. Like, and he can't do it. Can't do it. Yeah.
9: This time it was, he came in with a tattoo over his eyebrow that said Billy. And Joe Rogan's like, what is that? And he's like, well, I lost my kid.
2: Right.
9: And it was a trucking accident. They were out in the middle of the road. He was only a couple years old. Mm-hmm. And Joe's like, oh, man, that's really sad. And he's like, yeah, he was a goat.
2: he just trolls him.
9: But
2: it
9: was longer than that, and he had a fake tattoo on his chest of the goat. And he's like, you want to see his face?
2: And the whole time,
4: I was going to say his Billy eyelash.
2: That's a good one.
9: Yeah.
2: One of my favorite little ones was of just a jab at him that totally went over his head. I think it was, he had Mark Normand on, who's a very funny comedian, and a bunch of comedians on that one, actually. And he's, for some reason, talking about demolition of a building. Maybe we were talking about 9/11 or something. And he's like, and Joe Rogan's like, I'm not a bomb expert. And Mark Messerby cuts in and he's like, you should see your act.
9: Ouch.
4: But you know, I don't listen to his podcast.
2: Right.
4: Which everybody in the world does.
2: Yeah.
4: But,
2: apparently.
4: But the only thing I was is Fear Factor.
9: Oh, yeah.
2: Sure.
4: Yeah.
9: That was our childhood.
2: From your perspective, it should be like, why is Joe influencing elections?
4: That's right.
2: Yeah. This is the Fear Factor guy.
4: Yeah. Yeah.
2: He didn't even know he's a comedian. He's like, UFC, I don't watch it. You know, the podcast I don't listen to. I just know this dope from Fear Factor.
4: Yeah. He's doing everything.
2: Yeah.
4: I don't know why people listen to him.
2: Right.
4: Yeah.
9: I don't really get it.
2: I will say he's good, like, not recently, but his podcast became very popular because he was good at, like, he was good interview, you mm-hmm. know, he was a good interviewer, you know, and then it got to the point where he would have people on that, let's say, have messed up publicly or, you know, been canceled or whatever it is, or sitting there making crazy claims and he just goes, wow, that's like his only contribution. Wow. Where guys like making totally false claims.
9: Yeah. You
2: know, totally.
4: Didn't he get into a lot of the alien stuff too?
2: Yeah, that was back in the day. He's not doing that anymore. You know, that was another big one why people like listened to him. He was all about the aliens and Bigfoot and stuff. And,
9: oh, he still is about the aliens, apparently.
2: Yeah, but he never talks about it that much anymore.
9: Mm.
2: It used to be whole, you know, that was what you expect to listen to for 30
4: he's like
2: minutes.
4: A political,
2: 3 hours. He's a political guy now.
4: Yeah.
2: Yeah. Totally. Grifter, you know.
4: Him and that guy, what's the guy's name from Louisiana
2: Theo Vaughn.
4: Yeah. They're both that way.
2: They're both gone down the deep end. I can't stand Theo Vaughn anymore.
4: Yeah.
2: I can't stand him.
9: Yeah.
2: I mean, it's just, I don't know what happened.
4: But see, my thing is, why would you listen to Joe Rogan about what he has to say about anything?
2: Right. I mean, considering he's a completely out of touch.
4: Made a lot of money.
2: Yeah, out of touch kajillionaire.
4: Yeah.
2: You know? Yeah, I don't know. And then he's like, the thing I can't stand most is when he moved to Austin. And he was like, I'm down in the South now. I'm in the real South now. South. This is the real heartland of the country. It's like, dude, you are not in the South. I mean, you're technically in the South.
9: Yeah.
2: You moved to the most California part of the South that exists. Right. And he's sitting there being like, the freedom here. You just wouldn't believe. And yeah, there's freedom everywhere, Joe. There's even freedom in California, if you can believe it or not.
4: Yeah, that's right.
2: You know, and it's free. We live in a free country, you know. But, you know, to come down and live in a place that is just, I mean, the pink hairs have taken it over and be like, this place is just the beacon of a symbol of freedom. And, you know, it's like, you're the only one who thinks that.
4: Well, you know, he ought to go to the real South.
2: Exactly.
4: That's what he ought to do. But he'll never know that.
2: Exactly.
4: See, I'd be more interested if he'd do something like interview Matthew McConaughey and want to know why he was using his bongos naked at 4 o'clock in the morning.
2: Right.
4: You know, what's the deal with that?
2: Yeah. He had Matthew on years ago, but I don't think he has that. Now it's like every other episode is, you know, Cash Patel
4: those guys aren't good interviews.
2: Exactly,
4: anyway.
2: That's
4: why they're the head of the FBI.
2: Right,
4: they're boring.
2: Exactly, that's exactly it.
4: I mean, you know, it's not, you know, if you. Flamboyant people are not the head of the FBI. You know what I'm talking? People that make great
2: interviews. Interesting stories.
4: Sir.
2: Yeah, yes,
4: I
2: indeed.
4: I can't comment on that.
2: Right.
4: Why would you ask me that question?
2: I don't get it, man. I used to love that podcast. Yeah. I'm talking back in 2011, 2012, when it was like weird. It was just a webcam. It wasn't like this big production. And he would have on like people like Les Stroud, the Survivor Man, you know, and just pick his brain for 2 hours. He would have on like just far reaching, nobody who has anything to do with anything, but had an interesting something going on, you know, whatever. You know, get those guys on, and it was like, oh wow, I never knew Les Stroud was so cool, you know. He was like, made all these cool stories about survival in the wilderness and stuff, and now he just has on like congressmen, and it's just boring, dude. It's boring. I can't stand to listen to it. Although every once in a while, like last year, he had on Ken Burns. And that would be cool. That was a great episode. So that's, you get the shining through examples in Joe was great in that interview. Like he was like asking him great questions. So it's almost like what it could be like versus what it is. And the only reason we talk about it, it's the biggest podcast ever. Mm-hmm. So, you know, it's a thing.
9: Yeah, I just kind of pick and choose, you know, what I listen to.
2: Yeah, it's all dependent on the guest.
9: Exactly. Now,
2: I used to be able to watch any episode because at least Joe Rogan would be somewhat interesting in it.
9: Yeah.
2: And, yeah.
9: It's just different now.
2: Now he's like, it's completely different. Mm-hmm. Yeah. And then it's like, you know, I'm a common man. You know, everybody does archery hunting and eating elk meat and taking supplements and doing jujitsu. That's what, that's the worst part about the podcast, that he gets on nerds. And they come on and talk about how much they love jujitsu, elk meat, and bow hunting.
9: Mm-hmm.
2: And it makes it that Mark Zuckerberg, Elon Musk, he brings these guys on who are so detached from everything. And they know that all they got to do. So if you don't like Mark Zuckerberg, but you like the Joe Rogan podcast or you align with the politics, then Mark Zuckerberg comes on and they don't ask him anything about what he's going on with Facebook, why it was even started, and the monolith that it is now. And the global, all this stuff going with it. No, they don't talk about any of that. It's just this nerd coming on being like, yeah man, my jujitsu class is great, and I love my elk meat and bow hunting, and everybody's like, see, Mark's a normal guy. He's not He's a robot, man. You know, he's an actual robot, you know. It kind of like humanizes people that oughtn't be humanized a little bit.
9: Yeah,
2: does that make sense?
9: It does make sense.
2: Yeah, I mean, and they get to control the narrative. Or somebody who's done something horrible, been canceled for whatever reason, they get to go on the podcast and just give their side of the story. And the whole time, Joe's like, wow, man, that's just not right that you should have been canceled for that. And then that's the end of it. It's not a true journalistic, but they treat it like that.
9: Yeah.
4: Anyway.
2: But
4: maybe Ted Cruz needs to go on there.
2: Yeah.
9: I guess he hasn't, has he?
2: That'd be a good one, dude.
4: Yeah, I'd like to see that. I was looking at his picture here, and I thought, that's what he needs to do.
2: Yeah.
4: He needs to get on Joe Rogan.
2: Yeah.
4: I think that'd be great.
2: Right.
4: I'm sure he's well-liked down in Austin. Don't you imagine? Yeah.
2: And he would just get him on, and Ted Cruz would immediately be like, I ate some elk meat last week.
4: Yeah,
2: I did the bow hunting. And everybody would be like, dude, Ted Cruz is the man.
4: I walk around in moccasins.
9: Yeah.
2: Kelly Higgins Warren says, Les Stroud, a lot better than Bear Grylls. I really liked him when Rogan interviews Jordan Peterson or Randall Carson or Neil deGrasse Tyson. Yeah, these are great. Mm-hmm. Those were great interviews.
9: Yeah.
2: So there you go.
9: Just got to pick and choose.
2: Yeah, that's right. All right, let's get into it. We talked up to that point. 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
12: For KDQN News, I'm Patrick Massey. In our first story, formal felony charges were filed this week against a DeQueen woman after authorities allege her 15-month-old daughter tested positive for marijuana following a medical emergency in April. According to court documents filed June 1st in the Sevier County Circuit Court, 22-year-old Jessica Johnson has been charged with one count of first-degree endangering the welfare of a minor, a Class D felony. The charge stems from an incident on April 18th when officers with the DeQueen Police Department and Southwest EMS responded to a residence on Brady Street regarding a 15-month-old child who was awake but not alert. According to the arrest affidavit, officers observed that the child appeared lethargic and unaware of her surroundings. Investigators reported that Johnson initially told authorities she believed the child may have consumed kitchen cleaner. The child was transported to the Sevier County Medical Center and later transferred to Arkansas Children's Hospital. Authorities subsequently learned the child tested positive for marijuana. During a later interview with police, Johnson reportedly stated she had been cleaning her home and noticed the child acting unusually after returning from a shopping trip. She told investigators the child became increasingly sleepy and difficult to wake, prompting her to seek medical attention. According to the affidavit, Johnson acknowledged marijuana was present in the home, including marijuana gummies. She told investigators she had checked the packages and believed they remained sealed. Police later obtained medical records from both the Sevier County Medical Center and Arkansas Children's Hospital, which reportedly confirmed the child tested positive for marijuana. The case was presented to the prosecuting attorney's office, which approved the filing of the charge. Court records show prosecutors alleged Johnson, as the child's parent, engaged in conduct that created a substantial risk of death or serious physical injury to the minor. Under Arkansas law, first-degree endangering the welfare of a minor is punishable by up to 6 years in prison and a fine of up to $10,000. As with all criminal cases, the charge is an allegation, and Johnson is presumed innocent unless and until proven guilty in court. In some other local news, DeQueen Public Schools, in partnership with Excel by 8 and several community sponsors, is providing free summer meals for children throughout the area now through July 24th. The program's open to all children under the age of 18, and no registration or application is required. Organizers said the meals are available regardless of where a child lives or attends school. Meals are served Monday through Friday at 6 locations across Sevier County and surrounding communities. These summer meal sites include the DeQueen High School cafeteria from 11:30 a.m. to 1:30 p.m., the Herman Derricks Park from noon to 1:30 p.m., Horatio Elementary cafeteria from 11:30 a.m. to 1:30 p.m., the Try Jesus Foundation at 114 West Walnut Street in Locksburg from 11:30 a.m. to 1:30 p.m., and the Gillum Fire Department from noon to 1:30 p.m. A final summer meal site is hosted at Miscellanea JB at 209 East Stillwell Avenue in downtown DeQueen from 11:30 a.m. to 1:30 p.m. School officials said the program helps ensure children have access to nutritious meals while school is out for the summer. The Summer Feeding Initiative is made possible through a partnership between local schools, Excel by 8, and local sponsors committed to supporting children and families across the region. Elsewhere in the news, volunteers are invited to celebrate National Trails Day this Saturday during the Trail and Tributary Turnaround Cleanup event at Cossetot River State Park. The event will take place from 9 to 11 that morning and will focus on beautification efforts in a high-use area of the park. Participants will help remove litter and debris from the shoreline where Brushy Creek flows into the river, as well as nearby picnic areas, campground areas, and trails. Park interpreters will provide all cleanup supplies for volunteers, and organizers encourage participants to wear protective, water-friendly shoes and clothing. Volunteers of all ages are welcome to participate. Those unable to descend to the shoreline can still assist with cleanup efforts along nearby trails and campground areas. No registration is required. Participants should meet on the east side of Brushy Creek Recreation Area, located off Highway 246, about 8 miles east of Vandervoort and across the bridge. Parking will be available on site, and park interpreters will be stationed near the day-use picnic area to distribute supplies and collect trash. We'll be back with more following this break and these messages from our sponsors.
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12: And we are back with KDQN News. The Sevier County Cattlemen's Association is continuing its 2026 membership drive while highlighting the organization's ongoing support for local agriculture and youth programs. Association members say their group remains focused on supporting cattle producers and protecting the future of the beef industry at both the state and national levels through the work of the Arkansas Cattlemen's Association. Local producers, businesses, and individuals are currently being encouraged to renew their memberships before the drive ends June 30th. The organization recently recognized DeQueen Auto Group and owner Jay Dooley as a Silver Associate member for 2026. Association leaders said Dooley continues to strongly support the cattle industry and encourages others involved in agriculture to become members as well. Basic memberships are available for $100 annually, while bronze, silver, and gold membership levels are also offered. The Sevier County Cattlemen's Association says it takes pride in supporting local youth programs throughout the year, especially during the county fair. Since 1993, the Sevier County Commercial Heifer Improvement Project has helped 585 young people financially with county-bred commercial heifers, providing nearly $158,000 in assistance. The organization has also sponsored academic scholarships, herdsman awards, half-a-beef giveaways, and dessert auctions that benefit members in need. Anyone interested in joining or renewing their membership for 2026 can contact membership chairperson Vicki Wright by calling 870-584-8809. Elsewhere in the news, the nonprofit supporting Arkansas's public television network says it has reached its fundraising goal to cover PBS membership dues for the upcoming fiscal year. The announcement from the Arkansas TV Foundation came Wednesday, one day before the Arkansas TV Commission is scheduled to consider whether to move forward with plans to end the network's affiliation with PBS. The foundation launched its fundraising effort back in March after the commission paused a decision to cut ties with PBS. Arkansas TV is the new name for what was previously known as Arkansas PBS and the Arkansas Educational Television Network. According to the foundation, more than $2.1 million has been raised to cover PBS dues for the fiscal year beginning July 1st. The final contribution needed to meet the goal came from the Knight Foundation. The fundraising campaign also received support from an anonymous Arkansas donor, the Walton Family Foundation, the Shook Family Foundation, and the Tyson Family Foundation, along with contributions from many supporters across the state. In addition, the foundation says it has secured commitments of more than $1.5 million each toward PBS dues for fiscal years 2028 and 2029. Arkansas TV CEO Carlton Wing has previously said the network could not afford its more than $2 million annual PBS membership dues after the closure and defunding of the Corporation for Public Broadcasting. If Arkansas TV leaves PBS, it would lose access to PBS programming, a prospect that has drawn opposition from many viewers across the state. The Arkansas TV Commission is expected to discuss its PBS affiliation during a meeting scheduled for later today. And wrapping up, Arkansans interested in growing their own fruits and vegetables can take part in a series of free online gardening programs this summer through the University of Arkansas Division of Agriculture. 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

0: buddy, we are back and we are live. Good morning, everybody. You're listening to The Morning Brew, and we're broadcasting from the Kinetic Studios.
1: Internet better.
0: Internet better indeed on this fine, fine Thursday.
1: Yeah Friday buddy. Light.
0: Friday light.
1: Almost done. Cloud R.
0: Cloudy.
1: Yeah.
0: We'll do weather here in a minute, but expect some rain today at some point.
1: Looking like it.
0: Yeah. Feeling like it, too.
1: Yeah, it is.
0: Yeah. I've been watching nothing but there's this YouTube channel called Scary Interesting, and it just tells like these historical accounts of like shipwrecks and voyages. You know, back before the map of the world was even completed and stuff, and some of the crazy things that happened. And one of the ones that I really enjoyed, it may have been, I remember Patrick was talking about a show that he watched last year about like a ship that gets stuck in ice and stuff. Mm-hmm. Do you remember that?
2: Yes. Mm-hmm.
0: Yeah. And it was this, I don't know if it's the same story. There's probably a bunch like that. But yeah, trying to find like a northeast passage through like the Canadian Arctic. You know, to like link up to the other side of the world and stuff. And some of those, that's pretty wild, you know, to think you have no idea. They had no idea what they were going to be getting into and stuff. And some of the ones that were like just crazy unprepared, or this one that I was watching was talking about this big voyage, you know, it was going to be the biggest voyage into that Arctic ever. And they spared no expense, you know. Well, they did. They did spare a lot of expenses because they gave them like 3 years of canned food. You know, canned food was like a new thing, but like they went with the lowest bidder, and the canned food like spoiled after 2 months. And so, but they didn't know it. And the cans were made of lead. So it was like leaching lead into the rotten food that they were having to eat anyway. So they were like not only dying of exposure, but like lead poisoning. Everybody was just sick immediately. Like the moment they got just stuck in ice. Immediately, like, oh, we're all sick, and like, you know, just had to. It was just wild, and how a lot of them made it, you know, and made it out was insane, dude. Hmm. The hardships and all that, and the craziest part about it was the Inuit, the Eskimos, you know, their accounts of everything that happened and how they came and like tried to save them and give them food and stuff like that, take them into their villages and stuff. It was just wild, you know, like.
1: Did they go?
0: Some of them obviously did not want to go because they weren't very friendly with those types of people, even though they were trying to help them, you know, and,
1: when you're sitting there
0: exactly.
1: dying, what are their choices?
0: Yeah, yeah.
1: Okay, I'm just going to die.
0: Yeah, that was some of their, you know, that was some of them acting that way. And then, like, of course, the British.

0: 23 or something. Like, oh, finally, wow, found it.
1: And still
0: like
1: frozen in the ice?
0: Still frozen in the ice, yeah. Or not. But, like, sunk, you know. Oh, okay. Not that far, though. Like just right below the ice or something. Because mm-hmm. I don't think it would last that long.
1: Yeah.
0: You know, because... But this one was particularly bad because they sailed into the Arctic and... they expected to get stuck. Everybody, they always expect to get stuck in the ice for a little bit. But this one, this winter was like particularly bad, and it never unfroze in like August. So they ended up spending 2 years stuck in ice before they could like get the ship out, and then it sank. And oh man,
1: we were ice road truckers when you needed them.
0: Exactly. That would have been crazy.
2: Love that show.
0: Yeah, you're stuck in like the 1700s, everything, but then like, bah, bah, like, hey, what are you fellas doing?
1: The time warp.
0: Yeah.
1: Exactly. They drove through the time warp at the Canadian border.
0: Yeah.
1: Into the past.
0: Or there's this one crazy passenger ship story where they got stuck like between, you know, somewhere between like Africa and Australia and stuff, some spit of islands, mm-hmm. you know, and they crashed there and they had no way of getting, so it ended up just being like, you know, and it was a passenger ship. It wasn't all like soldiers. There were some soldiers, there were some like women, children, all this, and it becomes like this, you know, they like kind of start a village, but then of course like one guy's always gotta
1: be in charge
0: yeah. and it turns into something horrible, you know, and then some of the ways that they escaped or were saved from the situation. Mm-hmm. I watch a ton of them, you know. They're like 10 minutes a piece, so you just watch three of them and then go to bed.
1: Yeah.
0: And I really like that channel. It's very good. And it covers all kinds called? Of scary, interesting.
1: Okay.
0: And it's a big channel. It's got a lot of in the production value and the way he does like the maps and everything, you know, you're never confused on what's going on. So I really, really have been enjoying those at night. Like, we kind of just get in bed and watch a few of those. Yeah. And it's like 30 minutes and you know, so no problem.
1: Well, you've been to the North Pole, hadn't you?
0: I have not been to the North Pole.
1: Well, you live in Canada, why didn't you go up there?
2: A few miles south of it.
1: Yeah, that's what I was thinking.
0: It's a ways. A few miles of ice and snow. You might as well be 10,000 miles. Yeah, no way, dude. No. No, no, no. Yeah, how some of them made it. And like the Inuit tribe, like they don't use fire. They just are in igloos and eat like whale blubber and seal mm-hmm. meat raw.
2: And that's all right.
0: Yeah, that was another part of it, is that they did take some guys in from those voyages and they couldn't eat the stuff because they're not conditioned. They only eat like cooked food or canned food, mm-hmm. you know. So they're like trying to eat whale blubber, pass away from that.
2: Yeah.
0: You know, it gets you sick. Botulism and all that kind of stuff. Mm-hmm. And yeah, scurvy. Scurvy in the Arctic.
2: You know, yeah.
0: That's rough, man. A rough place to be.
2: I've heard of people getting scurvy just from eating nothing but ramen.
0: Yeah. Yeah.
1: I believe that.
0: Yeah, for sure. It's like a vitamin deficiency, right? Specifically
2: C.
0: Yeah, yeah. Mm-hmm. And it's like the scurvy symptoms are horrible.
2: Mm-hmm.
0: You start getting like, you start just bleeding and you can't stop.
2: That's right. And
0: lesions,
2: like old wounds will open
0: yeah,
2: up.
0: Yes, mm-hmm. yeah. And then lesions all over your arms and chest will open up and just not stop bleeding until you just bleed out. It's wild.
2: Ugh.
0: You
2: yeah.
0: know? Yeah, just from just not having an orange once every 3 months or something.
2: Right.
0: You're done for.
2: I've always wondered if it would be internal scars as well.
0: I'm sure.
1: And you got rickets.
0: Yeah, the rickets.
1: That's from vitamin D deficiency.
0: Yeah, something. Yeah, yeah, mm. yeah, yeah. And then the lead poisoning from the cans and the rotten food.
1: So this wasn't that long ago then.
0: No, it was the early 1800s.
1: Yeah.
0: You know? So like canned food was, I think, fairly new, you know? But it was still like trying to figure it out.
2: Botulism is scary, man.
0: Yeah, yeah.
2: It's really scary. They say that if you have a canned food and there's like a dent on the seal at the top, it's usually best if you don't know how it got there, it's usually best that you don't eat it.
0: Right.
2: Yeah.
0: Yeah. In the middle of the can, okay, but not at the top of it.
2: Yeah. Yeah. I am going to fact check myself here.
1: You mean on the top or at the top?
2: Like
0: around the
2: rim.
0: It
2: would be like right here.
0: Yeah. Yeah.
1: Okay.
0: Yeah.
2: Yeah.
0: I could imagine that. It's like, you know, not a good seal anymore or something. And it's just, yeah. That is wild. Yeah, mm-hmm. some of these stories are just like harrowing. But I've always been really into like voyages. I mean, you can watch. He has some that are, you know, successful voyages too that you can read about or that you watch about. But for the most part, they're the bad ones.
2: Yeah, dents are considered major unsafe defects if they're located along the top, bottom, or side seams of the can.
0: Mm. Mm-hmm. Yeah,
2: And bulging is a really big sign of botulism.
0: Yeah.
2: A bulging can.
0: A bulging can, yeah. Mm-hmm. Yeah.

0: Yeah.
1: Because it's like there's bacteria that's like growing in there.
0: It is. Yeah. I heard there was a story a few years back about a woman who got botulism from a gas station. She got it from the nacho cheese, which it comes in a can.
1: Mm.
0: Yeah.
1: Oh, man.
0: Isn't that something?
1: You didn't even get it from something good like nacho cheese.
0: Not canned nacho cheese.
2: That's why I don't eat that nacho cheese.
0: Yeah. Yeah. No, same here. Ever since I heard that story. Yeah. Mm-mm.
1: Another one of the stories that I watched, which was crazy, was about the guys who built the Saharan Railroad. Or, like, attempted to.
2: Yeah.
1: You know, because, like, nobody had ever crossed, like, you know, except for the people that lived there, you know. But, like, it was, like, the French that were like, oh, we just need to link up, you know, what would now be, like, I guess, Liberia or whatever to, you know, to the North Africa. Or I don't know exactly.
2: Morocco.
1: Something like that. So, like, they would try and building a railroad through the Saharan Desert. Just insane stories and hardship and just countless death, you know, going into it. And then, like, you just start to wonder about, like, is that stuff, you know, I mean, but at the end of the day, that did help establish routes to get, like, medicine to people and other things, you know? So it's like, you know, it's kind of sacrificing for the greater good. And, like, you know, it was just a crazy time. Guys who were like, no, I'm not stopping until I build this railroad through it. Now, of course, they're doing it so they could, you know, pilfer gold from, you know, because Africa was incredibly rich, you know, with all that stuff. So
0: iron ore mines.
1: Yeah.
0: Also.
1: But I honestly, I think I fell asleep during that one. I don't know if the railroad ever got built, actually.
0: Yeah, there is one, the Mauritania Railway, often dubbed the backbone of the Sahara, 704-kilometer freight line connecting the iron ore mines of, I don't know how to pronounce the names, but it is there.
1: That's crazy. That's crazy.
0: It can take anywhere from 12 to 20 hours.
1: Oh, to get through?
0: Yeah.
1: Man.
0: Local merchants and travelers regularly ride for free on the open-air cargo cars. That's crazy. Yeah.
1: That is insane.
0: I think it was, 1974 that it popped up? Or not popped up, built it?
1: Yeah.
0: 1960, opening in 1963.
1: Okay, so they didn't build the one I'm thinking about. They did not finish that.
0: They did not finish that.
1: It was just abandoned, and like their men weren't used to camels and stuff. It's like, all right, men, you know, these are camels. Yeah. It's like, what is this thing? Yeah, it spits at them and does it, and camel just lay down.
2: Yeah.
1: You know, you can't do nothing to get it up, you know.
2: or bite you.
1: Yeah, all that. Yeah. So, and then dealing with, there was this, like, tribe that, like, they didn't live in the Sahara, but they, like, controlled a big part of it, and they were plaguing those guys, like, just plucking them off, you know. like, it's just horrible, dude. Really, really bad. All in the name of getting some, get a little bit of gold, you know.
2: Yeah.
1: A little bit of gold for the empire.
2: Oh, man.
1: Any cost, I guess. Yep.
0: Okay, that was called the Trans-Saharan Railway.
1: Yeah, that's the one.
0: Yeah, and it obviously was not finished. I think they abandoned it in 1945.
1: Oh, wow.
0: Yeah, okay. After World War II.
1: Yeah, that's crazy, man. Some of the stories that came out of that were insane.
0: Mm-hmm.
1: Yeah,
0: and it looks like that was going from the south to the north.
1: Yeah.
0: You know, where as opposed to that other one, is from the west to the east.
1: To the way, yeah.
0: Or vice versa.
1: Right. Yep, that's crazy stuff.
0: Mm-hmm.
1: Let's do the weather. Let's go ahead and do that, and we'll talk about this weekend of rain. So, yeah, there you go. It's brought to you by Southeast Off-Road.
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4: Number one country weather.
1: All right. Taking a look at the weather for today, we see a 70% chance of showers and possible thunderstorms, mainly after 10 a.m., partly sunny skies with a high near 81 and southeast winds about 5 miles per hour. Tonight, we see a 20% chance of showers and possible thunderstorms, partly cloudy with a low of around 69. A 20% chance of showers and thunderstorms tomorrow with a high near 86, partly sunny skies and a low of around 70.
0: Excuse me.
1: 71 degrees tomorrow night. Saturday, a 60% chance of showers and thunderstorms, mostly cloudy, a high of 85. A 60% chance Saturday night. And Sunday, a 90% chance of showers and thunderstorms with a 50% chance that night. Monday, still lingering shower and thunderstorm percentages with a high of 89. Then Tuesday and Wednesday, both sunny skies with highs in the low 90s. So it's going to get hot.
0: Mm-hmm.
1: It's going to get hot.
0: Indeed it will.
1: Let's take a look at this radar, see if we can see anything coming our way for this. And so far, I only see some little blips and blobs here. Zoom in. Yeah, some ones going in the north of the county. And it's really traveling from the south going north.
0: Mm-hmm.
1: So it looks like some of the things that we're going to be catching, some of the little blips and blobs are coming from Texas and heading up this way. Some of them are going through Idabel, Broken Bow, and then here in southwest Arkansas as well. Ashdown getting a little peppered. But I don't see like a big storm or anything coming through. So I thought today that if we do get rain, it might just be one of those like sweeping sort of, downpours and then it's out of the way. Let's hope so, at least.
0: Yeah,
1: I can't really tell much from that radar. There's no big system that's heading our way or anything.
0: Right.
1: Yeah.
0: Got a little traveling to do today, and I prefer clear roads.
1: Yeah, that'd be nice.
0: Yeah.
1: That'd be nice. So you're taking your car over to the dealership?
0: I am, yes. Yeah. And I found where I found evidence of my coolant leaking where it's been drying up.
1: Okay, on your carport or something?
0: No, on like a bunch of hoses and stuff inside.
1: Oh, okay.
0: So maybe it could be a very simple fix.
1: Yeah, it could be just a hose clamp.
0: Just a hose.
1: That's not done up. You know, it's pretty common.
0: Mm-hmm.
1: You know, replace all that stuff and then forget like to just all these intricate tools and everything and all this thing. It goes through all this knowledge and then you forgot you're just
2: screwdriver.
1: Flathead screwdriver.
0: Yeah.
1: To tighten a hose clamp down.
0: Exactly.
2: It can happen.
1: I've done it.
2: Yep.
1: Oh, yeah. I forgot about that part. Yeah.
2: Whoops.
1: Yep.
0: Yeah. I'm going to stop at Hobby Lobby. I got to pick up a canvas. And then,
1: nice.
0: Yeah. And then head home.
1: Cool, man. Hobby Lobby.
0: Yeah. Oh,
1: boy.
2: Not going by Wendy's?
0: No. Maybe.
1: We'll see.
2: How do you go by Wendy's and not get a Frosty?
1: Yeah.
2: Of course, you're not really going by Wendy's.
0: No, it's not too out of the way.
2: No, it's just right there.
0: Yeah. Maybe I will get Frosty.
1: All right, Forrest Gump. Wendy's.
2: Wendy's.
0: I treated myself last night. I ate dinner in bed.
1: Nice.
0: Yeah. I thought, you know what? Wednesdays, I'm getting home a little bit later, and I got so much stuff to do. By the time I'm ready to eat, it's like 7:30, 8 o'clock. I said, why not?
1: And what was it?
2: Cheese with taquitos.
0: No, but that's a fabulous idea.
2: Yeah, man, that's get you a can of that nacho cheese without dent.
0: Yeah,
1: was it taquitos again last night?
0: No,
1: Oh, okay.
0: I'm eating pretty clean actually.
1: All right, I was gonna be like, you get a
2: pretty clean. She ate 19 taquitos 2 days ago.
0: That was over the weekend is none of my business.
1: Yeah, the weekend is. Yeah.
0: Oh wait, listen. Though. Okay, so I made lemon chicken again, and I had some tomato, cucumber, and boiled egg on the side. And then for dessert, I got peanut butter cream pies and a jar of Nutella.
1: Oh,
0: buddy. I was just slapping it on.
1: You could take two of the cream pie sandwiches, Nutella them, and then make it like that's a quadruple sandwich right there. Yeah.
0: I had three of them, and I'm a man. So I have a certain medication I take that makes me sleepy, but also makes me hungry.
1: Mm-hmm.
0: So I'm like kind of out of it.
1: Oh, man. That's a combo.
0: So I'm like laying in bed, like, you know, like one eyeing this peanut butter cream pie with Nutella on it. Like, oh, yeah.
1: Oh, man.
0: Life is good.
1: Yeah. I've been doing decent with the sweets.
0: I lost it last night.
1: Yeah.
0: On
1: like avoiding them. I mean, every night there is a moment where I crave them. Some nights I'm able to handle it. Some nights. Allie, you know, she gets treats for herself and then just leaves them, as we've discussed. Yes,
0: right.
1: You know, leaves them for weeks, months sometimes.
0: I don't understand that.
2: Yeah. Last month.
1: You remember the big brick of different gummies that she got for that one night? She still has some left over. So once every other night, I'll go over to her side of the bed and grab. She just has a couple on her nightstand there, and I'll grab some and take some. She's like, what are you doing? I'm like, eating these.
0: Yeah.
1: All right, eating them.
0: Something happens to them.
2: So what did you eat last night?
1: I made chicken Alfredo. Yeah,
2: that's right.
1: Yeah, and it
2: fettuccine
1: was good.
2: Alfredo.
1: Fettuccine.
2: I heard that earlier.
1: Yeah, it was good. I really liked it.
2: And you know what I had?
1: What?
2: Nada.
1: You didn't didn't eat dinner last night. Why not? Weren't hungry or just didn't happen?
2: Just didn't work out.
1: Oh.
2: I could have eaten something.
1: Yeah.
0: Were you
1: hungry going to bed?
2: No.
1: Okay.
2: No, I'm all right.
1: Then you're okay.
2: I was all good.
1: Yeah. I wouldn't be. Sometimes, and I've done it before, but you really have to wrench your eyes closed and just go to sleep.
0: Yeah.
1: You know? On nights where I, work a game or something, miss dinner, and then, don't get anything on the way home, and then it's 9 o'clock, and I'm not looking at, whatever, I'll just go to bed.
0: Mm-hmm.
1: Yeah.
0: Yeah, I do that sometimes.
2: Some days I eat a whole bag of Fritos when I do that, too.
1: Yeah, that can happen as well.
2: I've done that before.
1: Yeah.
2: But I've just gotten to where I don't eat as much at night.
1: Right.
2: And I don't like to eat late.
1: Mm-hmm.
2: And so, last night was church night, so I didn't get home till 7:30.
1: Sure.
2: And we were yawing about vacation stuff for a while, so 8 o'clock.
1: Yeah, yeah.
2: So I get in the house at 8 o'clock and go, nah.
1: Yeah. That's smart.
0: Yeah.
1: That's smart. Especially if you're not hungry, then you just do that. You don't want to eat just because it's routine or whatever.
0: Mm-hmm. Yeah.
1: But a lot of this, I was telling you guys about the body positivity debate I saw the other day.
0: Yeah.
1: And a lot of the things that they promote, they call it intuitive eating. And that's
2: so you eat when you're hungry.
1: Yeah. And you eat until you feel full.
2: Yeah.
1: That's scientifically really bad for you because it takes 20 minutes, right?
0: Correct. Yeah.
1: So as much as you can shovel and house into you, before you start feeling like I don't know if any of you have ever done that, but I don't all of a sudden feel full. I all of a sudden feel completely impacted and full.
0: Yeah.
1: Just stuffed, crammed.
0: And
1: I may be
0: wrong on this, but is that not a leftover survival instinct of ours?
1: Something like that, yeah, because we never know when our next meal is, so you might as well just eat as much as you possibly can.
0: Our brain kind of disconnects from our stomach for about 20 minutes, and so our stomach isn't sending the signals up.
1: Yeah.
0: So we're going to eat.
1: Yeah. Thanks, stomach.
0: Yeah.
1: I stub my toe, I know immediately, and that's twice the distance.
0: Mm-hmm. Yeah.
1: You know, and I don't know, intuitive eating, I don't recommend it.
0: Yeah.
1: You know?
2: Only if you want to feel really bad.
1: Yeah,
2: about 80% of the time.
1: Yeah, exactly. And that's most of my eating. So I'm not I'm not speaking from a higher place. I'm just coming from experience, don't do that.
0: Yeah.
2: You know, if somebody cooked a 3-course breakfast meal for us before we went on the air, we'd eat it all.
1: Yeah, right.
2: Whatever it was.
1: Absolutely.
2: Yeah.
1: Yeah.
2: You know, eat 4 egg omelet and maybe a couple pieces of toast with jelly on it and stuff.
1: Yeah, yeah.
2: Hey.
1: Smaller plates and just waiting. That's that's a good way to do it. I've eaten with the idea of I just need something in myself so I don't feel sick later. I'm not even really that hungry. And you just eat a little bit of something and then keep on going. You're like, oh, wow, energy. That's what that does for you. Most of the time when I eat, I need to lay down for a while.
2: Right. Well, you know, and that's one of the reasons why people, they recommend that you chew.
1: Yeah, chew.
2: 20 times.
1: Yeah, yeah.
2: You know, or whatever the number is.
1: Right.
2: Because you do like me, it's 1, 2. Mm-hmm. I'm like the owl.
1: Right, right.
2: You know, with a
1: mouse or
2: with
1: something?
2: With the Tootsie Roll.
1: Oh,
2: pop,
1: yeah.
2: How many licks does it take? 1, 2, 3.
1: Yeah.
0: Wow.
1: What?
0: Well, I just Googled. So this week I got 4 pounds of chicken, and it worked out that I got, I think, 6 meals out of it. Each section, portion of chicken was 10 ounces. About 9 to 10 ounces. And so I Googled, is that too much protein for dinner? And it said, not dangerous, but exceeds the amount your body can use for muscle synthesis at once.
1: How much protein can you get from 10 ounces of chicken? Not too much.
0: Yeah. And that's my only meal, during the day. So it's not half, it's over half a pound of meat.
1: I don't think that's too much protein.
0: I don't think so either.
1: Yeah, I mean, people are pouring raw protein into their shakes and
2: eating
1: 5 eggs.
2: How about you get a 24-ounce steak?
1: that's too much protein. And it's still enjoyable. I'm not saying don't do it. If you overeat on protein, it's like, you know, you should be working out, and then you can utilize that stuff. Otherwise,
0: kind
1: of gets just stored in fat cells and stuff and whatever. I don't know. I'm not a scientist, but
0: me either,
1: or a nutritionist. I could be totally wrong on that, but I don't think that's too much protein for you.
0: Yeah, exactly. I mean,
1: it's fine. Basically once a day, chicken breast.
0: Yeah.
1: Yeah, once a day. Yeah. No,
2: that's not too much.
1: I guess the idea is that you should be working out with that amount, but
0: right.
1: Yeah. You're fine. You look pretty buff. I'm not gonna lie.
0: Yeah, thank you.
1: You do. You look in shape. Oh man. Yep, it's just calories in, calories out, right? If you're looking to lose weight, that is the scientifically proven no way around it. So, fad diets and craziness and having to be a gym rat workout and all that's good. It all can help you, but at the end of the day, it is calories in, calories out.
0: Right. I just, I don't know that I ever feel full anymore.
1: Mm-hmm.
0: I can just eat and eat and eat and eat. And even that 20 minutes, it's still like...
1: Yeah.
0: Yeah.
1: No, definitely. I'll eat two giant plates and I'll be like, what's for dessert now?
0: Yeah, exactly.
1: You know? Like last night I ate one plate and then I ate a little bit. Like I had a little bit more.
0: Yeah.
1: You know? And that was mainly like I didn't want to just sit there with Miles letting him finish and me not eat.
0: Yeah.
1: But I could have easily just stopped at that one plate. It was one croissant, one serving, one decent good serving of fettuccine Alfredo, and some of the good broccoli on the side.
0: Yeah.
1: I need a new stove, boy.
0: You do?
1: Let me tell you, bro. I am like, I was getting frustrated last time. I wasn't doing my normal where I'm like, you know, I've been trying to curb that. I've been trying to be cool about stuff. But, having only one big element that works and I hate all my pans. I only have one pan that I like. So, and I'm cooking fettuccine Alfredo, so I got to cook, and I'm doing broccoli, and I do broccoli in a pan. I saute it.
0: Mm-hmm.
1: So, if I have one working element, and then two little ones that work, put yourself through making fettuccine Alfredo. So, I've got to boil the noodles first. That's the first thing I got to do. Yeah. And I got to use up the big element for that in the pot. Then I got to put the noodles over there. They're cold by the time.
0: Mm-hmm.
1: You know, so, I make the noodles. Then it's time to make the chicken. So I put the pan down on the one element that I can use for making chicken, and I fry the chicken up in that, or saute it, and then put that to the side, and then make broccoli in that thing. Also, I had to do the chicken in two batches.
0: Yeah.
1: Because, you know, and then clean the pan very well, and then make broccoli in it, then put the broccoli somewhere else, and then put the chicken back in the pan to make the sauce.
0: Yeah.
1: It was like, I need a new stove badly.
0: You do.
1: Badly.
0: Oh my goodness.
1: Yeah. So there you go.
0: Yeah.
1: I was just getting frustrated.
0: I would be too.
1: Yeah. It took me an hour to make fettuccine.
2: Is the oven
1: Alfredo.
2: Working better?
1: The oven's fine. The oven works just fine.
2: Because you know you had a problem with it.
1: Yeah. So the problem was because I got an oven thermometer. The problem is that it's not even close to preheated when it says it is.
2: Oh.
1: So that's why some biscuit, like I would make biscuits, and it would take 20 minutes because I'm putting them in at like 200 degrees when it says 400 on the thing. So now it just takes a long time to preheat. And I'm thinking that temperature it's telling me is not an actual temperature reading. It's just a timer. Like, so it's manufactured to be at 400 degrees in 10 minutes. So when it reaches 10 minutes, it says 400 degrees, but it's not. It's like maybe one of the elements is out. I probably could fumble around with replacing elements and doing all this stuff, but I think it's not too hard, but I'm thinking about I would like a new one.
0: Mm-hmm.
1: I just like a new one.
0: Yeah.
2: I just want a new one.
0: Have a working oven.
1: Yeah.
2: A new one and new pots and pans.
1: Yeah, I need a new pot and pan set. Allie said that we could do that for ourselves for Christmas. We don't need to worry about getting each other anything, which, of course, is code for still get me something, but we'll get ourselves a nice pot and pan set.
0: Yeah.
1: You know, yeah.
2: Yeah, but don't ever do that. Don't ever fall for that.
1: Yeah. But I want to go for some good pots and pans, like pans I can put into the oven.
0: Mm-hmm.
1: No plastic handles, no none of this, like rated for good cooking pans.
2: Wolfgang Puck. stuff.
1: Like Wolfgang Puck pants. That's what I kind of want, to be honest. Heavy ones that sit, like not light. You know, you ever have a pan that you put it down and it just falls because the handle is heavier than the thing? Yeah. You know what I mean? Like, I'm sick of all this. And I have such a hodgepodge. It's a mismatch. I have this brand. I have that brand. I have a Tefal. I have a Blue Diamond. I have this. I have big breakfast skillets. Everything's different. I want it all as one nice set, and you got to spend money
2: just
1: to get
2: go
1: that.
2: Next door and get some cast iron.
1: Yeah, true.
0: No kidding.
1: But cast iron is a, first of all, tough to clean, not useful for a lot of things. Like, you don't want to do certain things.
2: Swap it out.
1: I don't know. Yeah, kind of. Maybe. You know?
2: you don't want to wash it.
1: Have you ever like sauteed chicken in a cast iron pan?
2: Have I?
1: Yeah.
2: No.
1: Yeah. It's like it sticks and everything sticks
0: to
1: it. You
0: got
1: to really
0: baking like cornbread or something.
1: Right, right. And like it's easy to clean. You go totally can fry in it. Yeah, yeah. Or saute or whatever.
2: But you can do it.
1: Yeah, but the whole point is that it sticks and you're not supposed to lift it up until it leaks all the carbon bits. So you're supposed to deglaze the blah blah blah, blah, blah, blah, blah, blah, blah. It's just hard sometimes. Yeah.
2: Yeah.
1: It's heavy
2: and
1: it's hot. So as soon as you take it off, you can't like I like to just kind of like clean it right away so it's ripping hot. You have to set it to a side. Nobody go anywhere near that part of the kitchen. That's where all the cast iron is cooling off.
2: Yeah.
1: You know?
2: I know.
1: You don't want to just douse it in cold water right away. You'll crack it maybe or something or damage it. So it's like, it is the best. I love it. But it is like, I'm often too lazy to whip out the cast iron. Yeah.
0: Yeah.
1: Yeah. So there you go.
0: I'm the same.
1: Anyway, what am I? I'm just railing on about nothing right now. It's Thursday. It's basically Friday already.
0: It is. I got a really nice, the last Christmas I had with my ex-husband, his mom got us a nice set of pots and pans.
1: Nice.
0: I still have a few of them left, but they were like aluminum. They had that aluminum coating on the outside, and they looked really slick. Mm-hmm. And then me being a dummy, I put them in the dishwasher a few times, and now it looks all weird, and it's got a weird grain to it. You're supposed to hand
1: right.
0: wash it.
1: Right.
0: They hold up. It's just cosmetic.
2: So what about all that non-stick nonsense?
1: Not supposed to do it, right? No. Or like, you know,
2: you
1: I
2: get
1: mean,
2: those and then it's like that you scratch them a couple of times, then you're eating it, right?
1: It's countdown to needing to throw that pan away.
0: The like moment there's a chip, you're supposed to throw it away.
1: Right.
0: I don't.
1: Yeah, me either. I mean, I do now that I have a family and I don't want to like feed Miles that stuff.
0: Yeah.
1: You know, so I have been throwing away. Like I had a pot that I've had forever that it got to the point where I would just boil water. Like, I would use it to, like, yeah, which is still bad. I mean, it's, like, leaching into it, you know?
0: Yeah.
1: So I threw it away. But it was all scratched up, you know? Mm-hmm. And, yeah, I got, like, concerned about it.
2: Well, how do you keep that from happening?
1: You're supposed to use only wood or, plastic even isn't that good. You're supposed to use wooden utensils on it. So a wooden spatula, a wooden spoon, you know, that's not supposed to mar it and scratch it. But it's going to happen eventually. You're going to have to throw it away.
0: Mm-hmm.
1: Yeah, I think nonstick is a bit of, like, and I'm not saying you have to follow all the chef guidelines, but I don't think any chefs, proper chefs, use any kind of nonstick.
0: No, they
1: use stainless steel. That's basically nonstick. It's expensive, you know, but the stuff works really well. Or they use cast. There's a multitude of different ones for different applications, right?
0: Mm-hmm.
1: So, yeah. I wouldn't mind like a good, like all I'd need stainless steel is a good stainless steel skillet. Like a good pan.
0: Yeah.
1: And that's it. Just one. I don't think you need to go stainless steel pots. I don't think you need to do any of that.
0: No.
1: And then the best apparently is copper, right? That's like the highest end is you get like copper pots and pans.
0: That's how you know I've made it.
1: Yeah, that's like three
0: copper pots.
1: Yeah, it's supposed to be like $3,000 for just a set. You get like a big pot, a little pot, a pan, and a skillet or something. Like, you know, like.
2: Well, you know, that's where they get that. You know, you've seen the no stick stuff where you can just slide around.
1: Yeah.
2: It's like, says it's copperish,
1: right?
2: You know, it leads you to believe it's copper. It's not.
1: Yes. Yeah, you know? Yeah, yeah.
2: And so you do that about three times, and then it's scratched, and you got to throw it away.
1: You got to throw it away.
2: Yeah.
1: And you spent how much on it?
2: $19.99.
1: Yeah, exactly. Yeah, yeah. Just to throw it away.
2: Yeah.
1: Yeah, but some of them do say, like, you see the stainless steel, and like if you or a nonstick, which I have a nonstick, like a Tefal pan, right? Like, that's the big one.
2: Yeah.
1: And
2: yeah.
1: It is kind of, you pour just a little bit of oil and crack an egg into it, and you're like, you know, it just swirls all around. It's not sticking, so it does do its job. Yeah.
0: Yeah, I'm
1: just
0: looking
1: at it. I think it just damages quickly.
0: 15-piece set, and mind you, that's including lids, $2,999.
1: Wow.
0: Williams-Sonoma.
1: Yeah, that's for the copper stuff.
0: That's for the copper.
1: Yeah,
2: I'm gonna get some of that.
0: Not. Here's an 11-inch copper saute pan for $1,287.
2: Is it pretty?
0: It is.
1: Yeah, and not even high-end restaurants use that stuff. That's a waste. You just get those pans, those ones that get all black on the bottom, and you can throw them. Those are stainless steel, I guess.
0: Yeah.
1: You throw them in the oven. You can put them on the thing. You can do all kinds of things with them. I like that.
0: Copper has twice the thermal conductivity of aluminum, 10 mm-hmm. times the thermal conductivity of cast iron, and 20 times that of stainless steel.
1: Right. So it just gets hot quick.
0: Yeah.
1: Right? Like it gets hot very fast.
0: Right.
1: Mm. Yeah, like cast iron takes forever to get hot sometimes.
0: Mm-hmm.
1: You know, I mean, like you'll get the part, but yeah, you got to let the whole thing heat up.
0: Right.
1: Anyway, we're just jabbing about nothing. I'll tell you, let's jab about something else. It's Bailey Discount Building Supply.
0: Let's do it.
2: Yeah.
1: You can get all your grilling implements there.
0: Mm-hmm.
1: All right. Which is awesome. They have some really cool stuff. Some stuff you can't find anywhere else when it comes to their seasoning sauces and rubs. We talked to Jeff McDonald earlier. He's pretty stoked to see the new movie about Bailey Discount Building Supply coming out with Jason Statham playing Jeff McDonald.
0: Who would play Carter?
1: I think The Rock can play Carter.
0: Okay.
1: Quinn... Chris Pratt.
0: Yeah.
1: Katie can be like Drew Barrymore.
0: Yeah. Or Gal Gadot.
1: Or Gal Gadot. Yeah, Gal Gadot. There you mm-hmm. go. Yeah. And we're talking about like, yeah, there you go. Gal Gadot.
0: Yeah.
1: Let's see. Who else? Cass can be like...
0: Angelina Jolie.
1: Yeah. We could probably throw her in there.
0: Yeah.
1: And then it's like Bailey Discount Building Supply, the movie.
0: Mm-hmm.
1: You know? They're like the last building supply place on Earth, and now they have to...
0: Yeah.
1: Fight, you know, an evil clown or something. And it's going to be a good movie.
0: Yeah.
1: It's going to be a great movie. but yeah, Bailey Discount Building Supply, treat them as the last hardware place on earth because that's all you need. They're a one-stop shop. Mm-hmm. You can get all of your lumber and building supplies, your paint, stain, plumbing, electrical, your wood stuff, your cabinets and trim, you know, and flooring, appliances, all of it. What do you see?
2: I was just thinking about the paint.
0: Yeah.
2: You know, antique white's the paint color for June.
1: Antique white.
2: And if you don't like that,
1: yeah,
2: you can always go next month.
1: Yeah, next month.
2: Since we already know what next month is.
1: Yeah.
0: Dark kettle black.
2: Yeah.
1: Really, so kind of like
2: that's
1: one,
2: called
1: two.
2: Really, really black.
1: Yeah. So if you were like, let's say you were like refinishing or refurbishing like a dresser mm-hmm. and you wanted to have that awesome. I see the ones that I use. You see them online. You want them so bad. The ones that are like white with the black accents and all that.
0: Yeah.
1: You could save quite a bit of money actually by buying your antique white this month and then waiting a little bit and buying your dark kettle mm-hmm. black. You've basically saved 10% on all of your paint. That's mm-hmm. pretty wild. That's pretty wicked savings there.
0: It is.
1: And then you can repaint that. You can do that, what do they call that? That
0: Refurbishing?
1: So like the white.
0: Oh, that rustic.
1: There you go. The rustic stuff. Yeah.
2: Antique it.
1: Yeah, antique it.
0: Yep.
1: Antique it.
2: Isn't that what that's called?
0: I think so.
2: Yeah. You know what else?
1: Hmm.
2: Just go out there every day this month.
1: Mm-hmm.
2: Or every time you buy something.
0: Mm-hmm.
1: Yeah.
2: You get entered into a drawing.
1: What's the drawing for?
2: It's for a Crosley.
1: That's right.
2: Refrigerator.
1: Yeah. Crosley mini fridge that's got American flag right on the front of it.
0: I want it so bad.
1: You gunning for it?
0: Yeah, probably.
1: I want it too.
2: I'm going to go.
1: If you won that would be like winning $1 million.
0: It would be.
1: And it would be priceless.
0: Mm-hmm.
1: It would be a priceless thing. So,
2: there's nobody else has one.
1: Exactly.
0: And that's every purchase you make.
1: Every purchase. 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
0: DQ.
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2: And just cover it up with popcorn.
1: There you go.
0: Yeah,
1: buddy.
0: Fancy that.
1: Next day delivery and all that, dude. Come on. Your tools, your hand tools, your electric tools, all of it.
2: I've experienced that.
1: Yeah.
2: Next day delivery.
1: Yeah.
2: Excellent.
0: Mm-hmm.
2: Middle of the rain, they were doing it. Just
1: Right to the job site?
2: Right there.
1: Do they drop it, like, you know, what, up near the road or whatever? They're like,
2: no,
1: just kicked it off
2: the
1: truck.
2: Right next to where it needed to be.
1: Excellent.
2: You know, so
1: imagine
2: you
1: how
2: just,
1: much time that saves.
2: You just walk out, yep. Got it, put it up.
1: I love that.
2: Yeah.
1: There you go. Utilize them today. 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That's going to do it for the show today. Mm-hmm. All right, it's been a good one. Thanks to everybody who listened and joined us on Facebook Live, all the fine sponsors that we have. And tomorrow, Free Gas Fridays, boy.
2: Yeah.
1: All right,
2: yeah.
1: So go and load up, try and get some
2: entries. George's going to be here.
1: That's right, George mm-hmm. is going to bring in the show tomorrow, so join us. It's time for the day's reminders. That's news, obituaries, and weather, and we are gone. For Patrick Massey, our news director, Greg Revels, Jen, I'm Tyler. This has been the Brew Crew. God bless you. Have a great Thursday.
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6: For KDQN News, I'm Patrick Massey. Taking a look at our community calendar, the Daquin area soccer community is preparing for a busy summer as two local youth soccer organizations have announced upcoming tryouts and open practice sessions for the 2026-27 season. The Daquin Soccer Association recently announced tryouts for what it says is the program's first ever girls team. Tryouts will take place at Herman Derricks Park for girls age 11 through 14. According to the announcement, the new team will be coached by Justin Hinman and Ulyssa Cuevas. Organizers said the goal is to create a positive and supportive environment where girls can feel confident, valued, and excited to play soccer while providing additional opportunities for local athletes to compete. Tryout dates include today as well as June 11th, 16th, 18th, 25th, and 30th from 5:30 p.m. until 7 p.m. each evening. Additional information is available by calling 501-859-4016 or 870-279-6615. Meanwhile, the Prodigy Warriors soccer program has also announced a series of open practices ahead of the upcoming season. The club said it plans to form two competitive teams for the 2026-2027 year. Open practices will be held June 9th through the 11th, June 16th through the 18th, and June 23rd through the 25th at Herman Derricks Park in Daquin. Practices are scheduled to begin each evening at 6 p.m. The Prodigy Warriors program will feature three youth age divisions with players allowed to mix between categories during practices. Organizers emphasize the program's focus on discipline, respect, teamwork, and developing a warrior mentality. And speaking of soccer, the Daquin Athletic Booster Club has announced a fundraiser to help purchase state championship rings for the Daquin Leopards soccer team following the program's recent Class 4A state title victory. The Booster Club is selling commemorative 2026 4A state champion t-shirts celebrating the Leopards championship season. Shirts are available for $20 each, with all proceeds going toward the purchase of championship rings for players. Order forms are being distributed through soccer players, coaches, and school staff. The deadline to submit order forms is June 15th. The fundraiser comes after the Leopards captured the school's 8th state soccer championship with a 1-0 victory over Nashville and the Class 4A state finals held May 23rd in Hot Springs. For more information and to obtain an order form, check out the Leopards Athletic Booster Club Facebook page. And finally, Harvest Regional Food Bank will return to Sevier County with its mobile pantry on Wednesday, June 17th from 8:30 to 10:30 a.m. at the First Baptist Church of Locksburg. Check out more local news, sports, and upcoming events online at kdqn.net and in today's edition of the Daquin Bee.
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1: Mrs. Joe Ann Jarrell, age 91, a resident of DeQueen, passed away on Tuesday, June 2nd at Sevier County Medical Center. She was born on November 1st, 1934 in DeQueen. She was a member of the First Baptist Church in DeQueen. She enjoyed reading hummingbirds, hunting Easter eggs, and loved spending time with her family. She was preceded in death by her husband, Carol Elston Jerry Jarrell, her parents, John Edward Churchman, Sr. and Thelma Gorel Churchman, two brothers, John Edward Church Jr. and Paul Churchman, and one sister, Enola Wagnon. She is survived by two daughters, Donna Jo Jones and Kimberly Ann Jarrell, both of DeQueen, four grandchildren, Josh Snow and Courtney, Kyle Snow and Lisa, Chelsea Brianne Jones and Mackenzie Jo Jones, three great-grandchildren, Asher Snow, Kinsley Snow, and Nixon Snow, one sister, Golda Cheney of North Miami, Florida. One brother-in-law, Jack Pierce of DeQueen, one sister-in-law, Doris Jarrell of Tahlequah, and a number of nieces and nephews and a host of friends. Funeral services for Mrs. Jarrell will be held at 10 a.m. Friday, June 5th at Wilkerson Funeral Home Chapel with Bobby Tatum officiating. Burial will follow in the Redmond Cemetery under the direction of Wilkerson Funeral Home in DeQueen. The family will receive friends 30 minutes prior to the service at the funeral home. You may leave a condolence online at www.wilkersonfuneralhomes.com. Lieutenant Colonel William Harris Cobb, retired from the U.S. Army and from Dirks High School, band director, age 88, passed from this life on May 28th. Colonel Cobb served his country for more than 31 years in the Arkansas Army, National Guard, and the United States Army. While in the Army, he was stationed in Germany twice for 3 years each time, in Japan for 2.5 years, and in Vietnam. A few of his assignments were command of a MASH hospital, senior medical advisor for the northern sector of South Vietnam, and command of a medical battalion on three different occasions. After retiring from the Army, he started the band program at Dirks High School and led it for 18 years. He graduated from Arkansas Tech University with a bachelor's degree in music education from Webster University with a master's degree in health facilities management, and from the United States Army Command and General Staff College Officer Course. He was married to his beautiful and wonderful wife, Krista, for 57 years. He was preceded in death by his wife, Krista, and his dad, Richard B. Cobb, and his mom, Viva Curtis Cobb, three brothers, Richard, Joseph, and Dennis. He is survived by three children, Carol Herder of Pittsburgh, Diana Day and Ron of Hot Springs, and Mark Cobb and Cindy of Mary Esther, Florida. Six grandchildren, Amanda Phillips, Megan Phillips, Michael Herder, Elizabeth Herder, Daniel Cobb, and Matthew Cobb, and one great-grandchild, Pierce Gilbert, one brother, James, and three sisters, Maria, Dora, and Katie, and good friends, Jimmy and Lana Gilbert. In keeping with Bill's wishes, there will be no funeral. A celebration of life for family and friends will be held at 2 p.m. on Saturday, July 25th at the Greens Chapel Cemetery with Mark Cobb officiating. Cremation arrangements by Wilkerson Funeral Home in DeQueen. You may leave a condolence online at www.wilkersonfuneralhomes.com. Reuben Maxwell, age 82, of Horatio, died on Monday, May 25th. Reuben Maxwell was born on September 7, 1943, in White Cliffs to the union of Meredith and Berta Crosslyn Maxwell. He departed this life on Monday, May 25th, at his home surrounded by loved ones. He was a 1961 graduate of Howard County School in Tollett. At an early age, he joined Mount Zion Baptist Church in White Cliffs. After high school, Reuben worked as a cowboy on Platt's Ranch. When his cowboy days came to an end, he worked at Vance Nutt Service Station before accepting a position at Lone Star Ammunition Plant. After being laid off from Lone Star, he began working at Pilgrim's Pride in DeQueen, where he faithfully served for 37 years until his retirement. In 1965, he was united in marriage to Carolyn Coulter, and to this union, three children were born, Miranda, Rodney, and Jared. In 1979, he was blessed with a son, Reginald Williams. In 1985, Reuben was united in marriage to Beverly Garland, and to this union, one daughter, Brianna, was born. In 2013, Reuben joined New Zion Baptist Church in Dequeen. He was preceded in death by his mother and father, three brothers, Meredith Crossland, Meredith Maxwell, and Charles Maxwell, one daughter, Miranda Maxwell, one son, Rodney Maxwell, and one nephew, Wilbert Crossland. He leaves to cherish his memory his loving wife, Beverly Garland Maxwell of Horatio. Two sons, Jared Maxwell of Locksburg and Reginald Williams of Paul's Valley, Oklahoma. One daughter, Brianna Maxwell of Oklahoma City. One brother, Lester and Dorothy Piggy of Jacksonville, Arkansas. One sister, Shirley Maxwell Piggy of Locksburg. Two sisters-in-law, Mary Crosland of Locksburg and Deborah and Michael Crow of Gurdon. Six grandchildren, LaQuanta Maxwell of Texarkana, Juan Maxwell of Locksburg, Jalen Britt of Nashville, Jaquila and Bo Matamana of Independence, Iowa, Tamara Lewis of Paul's Valley, and Anthony Williams of Paul's Valley. Four great-grandchildren, four nieces, seven nephews, one bonus brother, Clevin Piggy of Locksburg, and two godsons, DeMarco Piggy of Nashville and Keon Piggy of Mineral Springs, and a host of cousins and friends. Visitation will be at New Zion Baptist Church in Dequeen on Friday, June 5th from 5 to 7 p.m. Funeral services scheduled for June 6th at 11 a.m. at Roland Piggy Memorial Baptist Church. Mr. Loyal Keith McKinney, age 79, a lifelong resident of Dequeen, passed from this life on Sunday, May 31st at Christus St. Michael Health System in Texarkana. Keith was born on Thanksgiving Day, November 28th, 1946 in Dequeen, to Loyal Burdett and Opal Irene McRae McKinney. Keith was baptized around the age of 12 and was a member of the Dequeen Church of Christ in later years attended faithfully. He attended Dequeen school system but hated school. He quit in 1962, ninth grade, and shortly afterwards left home to work at the racetracks in Hot Springs. He was drafted into the United States Army in 1966 for about 2 years. For New Year's Eve to February 1968, spending 14 months in South Korea, where he was in Strategic Communications Command with top secret clearance. He retired from the D&E Railroad after working there for 43 years as an engineer. During this time, he attended horseshoeing school in 1972 for 8 weeks in Sherry, Oklahoma, and later went to Equine Dental School in Waverly, Nebraska. Keith loved people and enjoyed working on horses just to visit with friends. He had a lifetime love for photography and spent 35 years rodeoing. He loved to steer wrestle and at one time was a rodeo clown. He married the mother of his three children, Carolyn Rowe, who he met while in service in 1969 in Juarez, Mexico. Keith has a heart of gold and would give you his last penny. He always had a good story to tell about his life, dancing lessons, horses, etc., and loved to counsel all about drinking, using his 30 days in rehab, for example. He said he married the love of his life on July 5th, 1996, 6 years after wooing her. He was preceded in death by his parents and one son, Kevin Burdett McKinney, and a great-grandson, Cashton Harp. Keith is survived by his wife, Catherine Lynn Davis McKinney, a daughter, Kelly Ray and Beau Randall Pugh of Umpire, a son, Brian Lee and Rumi McKinney of Gallatin, Tennessee, two bonus sons, Kevin Michael and Connie Harp, Kelly Todd and Blair Harp, all of Dequeen. He was fondly called Pooh and Papa Pooh by his grandchildren, Nevada DaCosta, Cameron, Aspen, and Presley Pugh, Colton, Dawson, and Leah, Hayden, and Miriam, Weston, and Audrey, Laura May, Henry Harp, Hallie, and Brock Harp Patterson, Marissa, Aiden, and Nick, his great-grandchildren, Brooklyn Pugh, Landon, Blaze, and Wren Harp, Arabella, Zio, Ava, Leela, Rylan, and Jace, a sister, John, and Nedra Frady of Texarkana, one niece, Pam Frady, along with a host of cousins and other relatives and friends. Funeral services for Mr. Keith McKinney will be held at 10 a.m. Saturday, June 6th, in the Chandler Funeral Home Chapel with Tony Stowers, minister, and Lyndon Fenton officiating. Burial will follow in the Chapel Hill Cemetery. Visitation will be held 6 to 8 p.m. Friday, June 5th at the funeral home. You may leave an online condolence at www.chandlerfuneral.com or you may visit Chandler Funeral Home on Facebook. Mr. Roy Edward Gilmore, age 70, a resident of Muncie, Indiana, passed away on Thursday, May 28th at IU Health Ball Memorial Hospital in Muncie. One of nine children, Roy was born to Hubert Lee and Agnes Nelson Gilmore on October 16, 1955, in DeQueen. Roy was a Baptist and was self-employed. He enjoyed fishing, hunting, gardening, working on cars, restoring old cars, playing poker, spending time with his family, especially his grandchildren. He was preceded in death by his parents, three brothers, Hubert Gilmore, Daryl Rock Gilmore, Creel Gilmore, and a niece, McKaylee Gilmore. Roy leaves to cherish his memory two daughters and a son-in-law, Stacy and Benjamin Quinn of Dallas, and Nicole Gilmore of Grand Prairie, Texas, one son and daughter-in-law, Marcellus and Lena Gilmore of Plano, his three grandchildren, Morgan Gilmore, Gabriella Quinn, and Safira Gilmore, his siblings Sharon Gilmore Robinson, Luis and Mike Goodman, Lynette Gilmore, Emma Gilmore, all of DeQueen, and Michael and Diane Gilmore of Locksburg, along with a number of nieces, nephews, and a host of friends. Funeral services for Mr. Roy Gilmore will be held at 2 p.m. Sunday, June 7th, in the Chandler Funeral Home Chapel with Brother Josh Herwick officiating. Cremation arrangement will follow under the direction of Chandler Funeral Home in DeQueen. Visitation will be held from 5 p.m. to 7 p.m. on Saturday, June 6th, at the funeral home. You may leave a condolence online at www.chandlerfuneral.com or you may visit Chandler Funeral Home on Facebook. Mrs. Brenda Faye Folks McCamey, age 76, a resident of DeQueen, passed away on Thursday, May 28th at her home, surrounded by family. She was born to Frank Edwin and Verda Lee Williams Folks on August 12, 1949 in Spring Hill, Louisiana. She worked as a registered nurse at Minden Medical Center for many years in Minden, Louisiana. Brenda was a member of the DeQueen First Assembly of God. She enjoyed sewing, reading, working in her flower beds, and baking, but her greatest love was being a nurse and being with her family. She was preceded in death by her parents, her 10 siblings, Ray, Keita, Buddy, Don, Bobby, Ann, Cecil, Jimmy, Jerry, and Gary. Brenda leaves to cherish her memory, her two daughters and son-in-law, Terry and Keith Alexis of El Dorado, and Michelle Hubbard of Haynesville, Louisiana, two sons, Clint Giddens of West Monroe, Louisiana, Travis and Pamela McCamey of DeQueen, her grandchildren, Shanda and Brad, Jamin and Valerie, Alicia, Curtis and Sarah, Matthew and Carolyn, Jessica, Lily, Lucy, Beckett, Seth, Kelsey, Isaac, Joshua, and Adeline, numerous great-grandchildren, her siblings Larry Folks and Francis Mansfield of Florida, along with a host of friends. Visitation will be held from 5 to 7 p.m. Monday, June 8th at the funeral home. Graveside funeral services for Mrs. McCamey will be held at 2 p.m. Saturday, June 13th at Spring Branch Cemetery in Taylor, with Pastor Michael Howell officiating under the direction of Chandler Funeral Home in DeQueen. You may leave an online condolence at www.chandlerfuneral.com or you may visit Chandler Funeral Home on Facebook. It's time now for the weather, brought to you by ACR Services.
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1: Southwest Arkansas weather. Today we do see a 70% chance of showers and possible thunderstorms. Partly sunny skies with a high of 81 and some southeast winds about 5 miles per hour through the afternoon. Tonight, a 20% chance of showers and thunderstorms. Partly cloudy with a low of 69. Tomorrow we see a 20% chance of showers and thunderstorms as well with a high near 86. And Saturday, a 60% chance of showers and thunderstorms. Mostly cloudy, a high of 85. And that's the weather on Number One Country.

0: It's almost in the top 10 on the chart. That's Bailey Zimmerman's new one. And Penny, when it comes to medical researchers deciding what it is that needs to be studied, I would not have picked this as a topic that we really need to know more about. University of Sheffield in England just publishing an actual scientific study showing that dieting makes you cranky. They found through this scientific study that if you go on a diet, it results in, quote, a measurable increase in hostility and anger. They actually felt the need to do a scientific study on this. That dieting makes you cranky. Yeah, and this study is not helping at all.
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So he started his own record label. This is the first release on his new record label. And yeah, it's going to be a huge hit because, I mean, hello, he's Kenny Chesney.

0: And that is his 10th number one song. It's official. It's Jordan Davis.
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He announced about a week ago that he's just exhausted by social media and he's stepping back a little bit. And yeah, I think we all are. This is Nate Smith.

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1: For KDQN News, I'm Patrick Massey. Taking a look at our community calendar, the DeQueen area soccer community is preparing for a busy summer as two local youth soccer organizations have announced upcoming tryouts and open practice sessions for the 2026-27 season. The DeQueen Soccer Association recently announced tryouts for what it says is the program's first ever girls team. Tryouts will take place at Herman Derricks Park for girls age 11 through 14. According to the announcement, the new team will be coached by Justin Hinman and Ulyssa Cuevas. Organizers said the goal is to create a positive and supportive environment where girls can feel confident, valued, and excited to play soccer while providing additional opportunities for local athletes to compete. Tryout dates include today as well as June 11th, 16th, 18th, 25th, and 30th from 5:30 p.m. until 7 p.m. each evening. Additional information is available by calling 501-859-4016 or 870-279-6615. Meanwhile, the Prodigy Warriors soccer program has also announced a series of open practices ahead of the upcoming season. The club said it plans to form two competitive teams for the 2026-2027 year. Open practices will be held June 9th through the 11th, June 16th through the 18th, and June 23rd through the 25th at Herman Derricks Park in DeQueen. Practices are scheduled to begin each evening at 6 p.m. The Prodigy Warriors program will feature three youth age divisions with players allowed to mix between categories during practices. Organizers emphasize the program's focus on discipline, respect, teamwork, and developing a warrior mentality. And speaking of soccer, the DeQueen Athletic Booster Club has announced a fundraiser to help purchase state championship rings for the DeQueen Leopards soccer team following the program's recent Class 4A state title victory. The Booster Club is selling commemorative 2026 4A state champion t-shirts celebrating the Leopards championship season. Shirts are available for $20 each, with all proceeds going toward the purchase of championship rings for players. Order forms are being distributed through soccer players, coaches, and school staff. The deadline to submit order forms is June 15th. The fundraiser comes after the Leopards captured the school's eighth state soccer championship with a 1-0 victory over Nashville in the Class 4A state finals held May 23rd in Hot Springs. For more information and to obtain an order form, check out the Leopards Athletic Booster Club Facebook page. And finally, Harvest Regional Food Bank will return to Sevier County with its mobile pantry on Wednesday, June 17th from 8:30 to 10:30 a.m. at the First Baptist Church of Locksburg. Check out more local news, sports, and upcoming events online at kdqn.net and in today's edition of the DeQueen Bee.
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Remember Teddy Ruxpin from the mid-80s? He's back, and he's way scarier. I'll tell you about that in just a couple. Also, Luke Bryan's new one.

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0: self-confidence is extremely attractive. That's Luke Bryan. She's awesome, and she knows it. And Penny. Remember Teddy Ruxpin from the mid-80s? 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

0: Next time I'm out in public and I don't feel like being friendly towards people, I always think of this story. When he first got to Nashville, he was chatting with the Uber driver that he happened to get. And it was the Uber driver who introduced him to a guy named Jason Aldean. And now he's a kabillionaire because he was chatting with the Uber driver. You can talk to people when you run into them.
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0: party the case of country music versus any other music on the radio. We, the judge and jury, find that those other stations are guilty of not playing good music. Yeah. 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
1: And we are back with KDQN News. The Sevier County Cattlemen's Association is continuing its 2026 membership drive while highlighting the organization's ongoing support for local agriculture and youth programs. Association members say their group remains focused on supporting cattle producers and protecting the future of the beef industry at both the state and national levels through the work of the Arkansas Cattlemen's Association. Local producers, businesses, and individuals are currently being encouraged to renew their memberships before the drive ends June 30th. The organization recently recognized the Queen Auto Group and owner Jay Dooley as a Silver Associate member for 2026. Association leaders said Dooley continues to strongly support the cattle industry and encourages others involved in agriculture to become members as well. Basic memberships are available for $100 annually, while bronze, silver, and gold membership levels are also offered. The Sevier County Cattlemen's Association says it takes pride in supporting local youth programs throughout the year, especially during the county fair. Since 1993, the Sevier County Commercial Heifer Improvement Project has helped 585 young people financially with county-bred commercial heifers, providing nearly $158,000 in assistance. The organization has also sponsored academic scholarships, herdsman awards, half-a-beef giveaways, and dessert auctions that benefit members in need. Anyone interested in joining or renewing their membership for 2026 can contact membership chairperson Vicki Wright by calling 870-584-8809. In some other local news, DeQueen Public Schools, in partnership with Excel by 8 and several community sponsors, is providing free summer meals for children throughout the area now through July 24th. The program's open to all children under the age of 18 and no registration or application is required. Organizers said the meals are available regardless of where a child lives or attends school. Meals are served Monday through Friday at 6 locations across Sevier County and surrounding communities. These summer meal sites include the DeQueen High School cafeteria from 11:30 a.m. to 1:30 p.m., the Herman Derricks Park from noon to 1:30 p.m., Horatio Elementary Cafeteria from 11:30 a.m. till 1:30 p.m., the Tri Jesus Foundation at 114 West Walnut Street in Locksburg from 11:30 a.m. till 1:30 p.m., and the Gillum Fire Department from noon to 1:30 p.m. A final summer meal site is hosted at Miscellanea JB at 209 East Stillwell Avenue in downtown DeQueen from 11:30 a.m. till 1:30 p.m. The Summer Feeding Initiative is made possible through a partnership between local schools, Excel by 8, and local sponsors committed to supporting children and families across the region. Check out more local news online at kdqn.net and in today's edition of the DeQueen Bee.
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3: Lieutenant Colonel William Harris Cobb, retired from the U.S. Army and from Dirks High School, band director, age 88, passed from this life on May 28th. Colonel Cobb served his country for more than 31 years in the Arkansas Army, National Guard, and the United States Army. While in the Army, he was stationed in Germany twice for 3 years each time, in Japan for 2.5 years, and in Vietnam. A few of his assignments were command of a MASH hospital, senior medical advisor for the northern sector of South Vietnam, and command of a medical battalion on three different occasions. After retiring from the Army, he started the band program at Dirks High School and led it for 18 years. He graduated from Arkansas Tech University with a bachelor's degree in music education from Webster University with a master's degree in health facilities management, and from the United States Army Command and General Staff College Officer Course. He was married to his beautiful and wonderful wife, Krista, for 57 years. He was preceded in death by his wife, Krista, and his dad, Richard B. Cobb, and his mom, Viva Curtis Cobb, three brothers, Richard, Joseph, and Dennis. He is survived by three children, Carol Herder of Pittsburgh, Diana Day and Ron of Hot Springs, and Mark Cobb and Cindy of Mary Esther, Florida. Six grandchildren, Amanda Phillips, Megan Phillips, Michael Herder, Elizabeth Herder, Daniel Cobb, and Matthew Cobb, and one great-grandchild, Pierce Gilbert, one brother, James, and three sisters, Maria, Dora, and Katie, and good friends, Jimmy and Lana Gilbert. In keeping with Bill's wishes, there will be no funeral. A celebration of life for family and friends will be held at 2 p.m. on Saturday, July 25th at the Greens Chapel Cemetery with Mark Cobb officiating. 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You may leave a condolence online at www.wilkersonfuneralhomes.com. Reuben Maxwell, age 82, of Horatio, died on Monday, May 25th. Reuben Maxwell was born on September 7, 1943, in White Cliffs to the union of Meredith and Berta Crosslyn Maxwell. He departed this life on Monday, May 25th, at his home surrounded by loved ones. He was a 1961 graduate of Howard County School in Tollett. At an early age, he joined Mount Zion Baptist Church in White Cliffs. After high school, Reuben worked as a cowboy on Platt's Ranch. When his cowboy days came to an end, he worked at Vance Nutt Service Station before accepting a position at Lone Star Ammunition Plant. After being laid off from Lone Star, he began working at Pilgrim's Pride in Dequeen, where he faithfully served for 37 years until his retirement. In 1965, he was united in marriage to Carolyn Coulter, and to this union, three children were born, Miranda, Rodney, and Jared. In 1979, he was blessed with a son, Reginald Williams. In 1985, Reuben was united in marriage to Beverly Garland, and to this union, one daughter, Brianna, was born. In 2013, Reuben joined New Zion Baptist Church in Dequeen. He was preceded in death by his mother and father, three brothers, Meredith Crosslyn, Meredith Maxwell, and Charles Maxwell, one daughter, Miranda Maxwell, one son, Rodney Maxwell, and one nephew, Wilbert Crosslyn. He leaves to cherish his memory his loving wife, Beverly Garland Maxwell of Horatio, two sons, Jared Maxwell of Locksburg and Reginald Williams of Paul's Valley, Oklahoma, one daughter, Brianna Maxwell of Oklahoma City, one brother, Lester and Dorothy Piggy of Jacksonville, Arkansas, one sister, Shirley Maxwell Piggy of Locksburg, two sisters-in-law, Mary Croslin of Locksburg and Deborah and Michael Crow of Gurdon, six grandchildren, LaQuanta Maxwell of Texarkana, Juan Maxwell of Locksburg, Jalen Britt of Nashville, Jaquila and Bo Matamana of Independence, Iowa, Tamara Lewis of Paul's Valley, and Anthony Williams of Paul's Valley, four great-grandchildren, four nieces, seven nephews, one bonus brother, Clevin Piggy of Locksburg, and two godsons, DeMarco Piggy of Nashville and Keon Piggy of Mineral Springs, and a host of cousins and friends. Visitation will be at New Zion Baptist Church in Dequeen on Friday, June 5th from 5 to 7 p.m. Funeral services scheduled for June 6th at 11 a.m. at Roland Piggy Memorial Baptist Church. Mr. Loyal Keith McKinney, age 79, a lifelong resident of Dequeen, passed from this life on Sunday, May 31st at Christus St. Michael Health System in Texarkana. Keith was born on Thanksgiving Day, November 28th, 1946 in Dequeen, to Loyal Burdett and Opal Irene McRae McKinney. Keith was baptized around the age of 12 and was a member of the Dequeen Church of Christ in later years attended faithfully. He attended Dequeen school system but hated school, He quit in 1962, ninth grade, and shortly afterwards left home to work at the racetracks in Hot Springs. He was drafted into the United States Army in 1966 for about 2 years. For New Year's Eve to February 1968, spending 14 months in South Korea, where he was in Strategic Communications Command with top secret clearance. He retired from the D&E Railroad after working there for 43 years as an engineer. During this time, he attended horseshoeing school in 1972 for 8 weeks in Cherry, Oklahoma, and later went to Equine Dental School in Waverly, Nebraska. Keith loved people and enjoyed working on horses just to visit with friends. He had a lifetime love for photography and spent 35 years rodeoing. He loved to steer wrestle and at one time was a rodeo clown. He married the mother of his three children, Carolyn Rowe, who he met while in service in 1969 in Juarez, Mexico. Keith has a heart of gold and would give you his last penny. He always had a good story to tell about his life, dancing lessons, horses, etc., and loved to counsel all about drinking, using his 30 days in rehab, for example. He said he married the love of his life on July 5th, 1996, 6 years after wooing her. He was preceded in death by his parents and one son, Kevin Burdett McKinney, and a great-grandson, Cashton Harp. Keith is survived by his wife, Catherine Lynn Davis McKinney, a daughter, Kelly Ray and Beau Randall Pugh of Umpire, a son, Brian Lee and Rumi McKinney of Gallatin, Tennessee, two bonus sons, Kevin Michael and Connie Harp, Kelly Todd and Blair Harp, all of DeQueen. He was fondly called Pooh and Papa Pooh by his grandchildren, Nevada DaCosta, Cameron, Aspen, and Presley Pugh, Colton, Dawson, and Leah, Hayden, and Miriam, Weston, and Audrey, Laura May, Henry Harp, Hallie and Brock Harp Patterson, Marissa, Aiden, and Nick, his great-grandchildren Brooklyn Pugh, Landon, Blaze, and Wren Harp, Arabella, Zio, Ava, Leela, Rylan, and Jace, a sister, John and Nedra Frady of Texarkana, one niece, Pam Frady, along with a host of cousins and other relatives and friends. Funeral services for Mr. Keith McKinney will be held at 10 a.m. Saturday, June 6th, in the Chandler Funeral Home Chapel with Tony Stowers, minister, and Lyndon Fenton officiating. Burial will follow in the Chapel Hill Cemetery. Visitation will be held 6 to 8 p.m. Friday, June 5th, at the funeral home. You may leave an online condolence at www.chandlerfuneral.com, or you may visit Chandler Funeral Home on Facebook. Mrs. Brenda Faye Folks McCamey, age 76, a resident of DeQueen, passed away on Thursday, May 28th, at her home, surrounded by family. She was born to Frank Edwin and Verda Lee Williams Folks on August 12, 1949, in Spring Hill, Louisiana. She worked as a registered nurse at Minden Medical Center for many years in Minden, Louisiana. Brenda was a member of the DeQueen First Assembly of God. She enjoyed sewing, reading, working in her flower beds, and baking, but her greatest love was being a nurse and being with her family. She was preceded in death by her parents, her 10 siblings, Ray, Keita, Buddy, Don, Bobby, Ann, Cecil, Jimmy, Jerry, and Gary. Brenda leaves to cherish her memory, her two daughters and son-in-law, Terry and Keith Alexis of El Dorado, and Michelle Hubbard of Haynesville, Louisiana, two sons, Clint Giddens of West Monroe, Louisiana, Travis and Pamela McCamey of DeQueen, her grandchildren, Shanda and Brad, Jamin and Valerie, Alicia, Curtis and Sarah, Matthew and Carolyn, Jessica, Lily, Lucy, Beckett, Seth, Kelsey, Isaac, Joshua, and Adeline, numerous great-grandchildren, her siblings Larry Folks and Francis Mansfield of Florida, along with a host of friends. Visitation will be held from 5 to 7 p.m. Monday, June 8th, at the funeral home. Graveside funeral services for Mrs. McCamey will be held at 2 p.m. Saturday, June 13th, at Spring Branch Cemetery in Taylor, with Pastor Michael Howell officiating under the direction of Chandler Funeral Home in DeQueen. You may leave an online condolence at www.chandlerfuneral.com, or you may visit Chandler Funeral Home on Facebook.
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3: southwest Arkansas weather. Today we do see a 70% chance of showers and possible thunderstorms. Partly sunny skies with a high of 81 and some southeast winds about 5 miles per hour through the afternoon. Tonight, a 20% chance of showers and thunderstorms. Partly cloudy with a low of 69. Tomorrow we see a 20% chance of showers and thunderstorms as well with a high near 86. And Saturday, a 60% chance of showers and thunderstorms. Mostly cloudy, a high of 85. And that's the weather on number one country.

0: Vincent Mason, and I wish you'd stop calling 911. Diane Blaylock, she's 68 years old. She's a Florida woman. She was arrested for repeatedly calling 911 to complain that the bar where she was at refused to give her any more Jello shots. They told her she had had enough, and she disagreed with this, and she kept calling 911. And finally, the police went out to, you know, get the phone out of her hand, and they did arrest her for not only misuse of 911, but they found her in possession of the devil's lettuce. 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

If you don't have a preference in hockey teams, you could root for the Carolina Hurricanes tonight, because that's the team that he is rooting for. That's Luke Combs.

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1: ABC News, I'm Brian Clark. Former National Security Advisor John Bolton is going to plead guilty to one count of illegally retaining classified information. Sources tell ABC News Bolton will pay a fine of more than $2 million. ABC's Catherine Falder says the plea is for much less than the original charge.
2: He was charged last year by a grand jury in Maryland with 8 counts of unlawful transmission of national defense information, as well as 10 counts of unlawful retention of national defense information.
1: Acting Attorney General Todd Blanche told reporters he's honored and humbled by President Trump's plan to nominate him to the Attorney General post. His path, though, is unclear. Some Republicans on the Senate Judiciary Committee have criticized Blanche's role in the administration's anti-weaponization fund. The president today expected to announce plans to boost coal, including building new plants in Alaska and West Virginia. And first-time jobless claims unexpectedly increased last week by 10,000. This is ABC News. The TSA says there was a concerning incident at a checkpoint at an airport in California where authorities arrested a man who they say tried to get through security with an explosive device in his carry-on. ABC Chief Justice Correspondent Pierre Thomas has more.
3: The bizarre incident unfolding just after 9 p.m. on Saturday with a suspect showing up at a TSA checkpoint at Sacramento's airport wearing a scarf covering his face and latex gloves. Authorities say when they checked the carry-on bag of Kamani Jones, they discovered an explosive device, a torch lighter, as well as a knife, scissors, blades, and zip ties.
1: According to TSA, if the device had detonated next to a window on a plane flying above 10,000 feet, it could have caused significant damage and a loss of cabin pressure. Melinda French Gates is pledging $215 million for contraceptive access in maternal care, as well as initiatives for middle-aged women. She's donated over $600 million to women's health in the last 2 years. I'm Brian Clark, ABC News.
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7: For KDQN News, I'm Patrick Massey. In our first story, formal felony charges were filed this week against a DeQueen woman after authorities allege her 15-month-old daughter tested positive for marijuana following a medical emergency in April. According to court documents filed June 1st in the Sevier County Circuit Court, 22-year-old Jessica Johnson has been charged with one count of first-degree endangering the welfare of a minor, a Class D felony. The charge stems from an incident on April 18th when officers with the DeQueen Police Department and Southwest EMS responded to a residence on Brady Street regarding a 15-month-old child who was awake but not alert. According to the arrest affidavit, officers observed that the child appeared lethargic and unaware of her surroundings. Investigators reported that Johnson initially told authorities she believed the child may have consumed kitchen cleaner. The child was transported to the Sevier County Medical Center and later transferred to Arkansas Children's Hospital. Authorities subsequently learned the child tested positive for marijuana. During a later interview with police, Johnson reportedly stated she had been cleaning her home and noticed the child acting unusually after returning from a shopping trip. She told investigators the child became increasingly sleepy and difficult to wake, prompting her to seek medical attention. According to the affidavit, Johnson acknowledged marijuana was present in the home, including marijuana gummies. She told investigators she had checked the packages and believed they remained sealed. Police later obtained medical records from both the Sevier County Medical Center and Arkansas Children's Hospital, which reportedly confirmed the child tested positive for marijuana. The case was presented to the prosecuting attorney's office, which approved the filing of the charge. Court records show prosecutors alleged Johnson, as the child's parent, engaged in conduct that created a substantial risk of death or serious physical injury to the minor. Under Arkansas law, first-degree endangering the welfare of a minor is punishable by up to 6 years in prison and a fine of up to $10,000. As with all criminal cases, the charge is an allegation, and Johnson is presumed innocent unless and until proven guilty in court. In some other local news, Daquin Public Schools, in partnership with Excel by 8 and several community sponsors, is providing free summer meals for children throughout the area now through July 24th. The program's open to all children under the age of 18, and no registration or application is required. Organizers said the meals are available regardless of where a child lives or attends school. Meals are served Monday through Friday at 6 locations across Sevier County and surrounding communities. These summer meal sites include the Daquin High School cafeteria from 11:30 a.m. to 1:30 p.m., the Herman Derricks Park from noon to 1:30 p.m., Horatio Elementary cafeteria from 11:30 a.m. to 1:30 p.m., the Try Jesus Foundation at 114 West Walnut Street in Locksburg from 11:30 a.m. to 1:30 p.m., and the Gillum Fire Department from noon to 1:30 p.m. A final summer meal site is hosted at Miscellanea JB at 209 East Stillwell Avenue in downtown Daquin from 11:30 a.m. to 1:30 p.m. School officials said the program helps ensure children have access to nutritious meals while school is out for the summer. The Summer Feeding Initiative is made possible through a partnership between local schools, Excel by 8, and local sponsors committed to supporting children and families across the region. Elsewhere in the news, volunteers are invited to celebrate National Trails Day this Saturday during the Trail and Tributary Turnaround Cleanup event at Cossetot River State Park. The event will take place from 9 to 11 that morning and will focus on beautification efforts in a high-use area of the park. Participants will help remove litter and debris from the shoreline where Brushy Creek flows into the river, as well as nearby picnic areas, campground areas, and trails. Park interpreters will provide all cleanup supplies for volunteers, and organizers encourage participants to wear protective, water-friendly shoes and clothing. Volunteers of all ages are welcome to participate. Those unable to descend to the shoreline can still assist with cleanup efforts along nearby trails and campground areas. No registration is required. Participants should meet on the east side of Brushy Creek Recreation Area, located off Highway 246, about 8 miles east of Vandervoort and across the bridge. Parking will be available on site, and park interpreters will be stationed near the day-use picnic area to distribute supplies and collect trash. We'll be back with more following this break and these messages from our sponsors. It's
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7: And we are back with KDQN News. The Sevier County Cattlemen's Association is continuing its 2026 membership drive while highlighting the organization's ongoing support for local agriculture and youth programs. Association members say their group remains focused on supporting cattle producers and protecting the future of the beef industry at both the state and national levels through the work of the Arkansas Cattlemen's Association. Local producers, businesses, and individuals are currently being encouraged to renew their memberships before the drive ends June 30th. The organization recently recognized Daquin Auto Group and owner Jay Dooley as a Silver Associate member for 2026. Association leaders said Dooley continues to strongly support the cattle industry and encourages others involved in agriculture to become members as well. Basic memberships are available for $100 annually, while bronze, silver, and gold membership levels are also offered. The Sevier County Cattlemen's Association says it takes pride in supporting local youth programs throughout the year, especially during the county fair. Since 1993, the Sevier County Commercial Heifer Improvement Project has helped 585 young people financially with county-bred commercial heifers, providing nearly $158,000 in assistance. The organization has also sponsored academic scholarships, herdsman awards, half a beef giveaways, and dessert auctions that benefit members in need. Anyone interested in joining or renewing their membership for 2026 can contact membership chairperson Vicki Wright by calling 870-584-8809. Elsewhere in the news, the nonprofit supporting Arkansas's public television network says it has reached its fundraising goal to cover PBS membership dues for the upcoming fiscal year. The announcement from the Arkansas TV Foundation came Wednesday, one day before the Arkansas TV Commission is scheduled to consider whether to move forward with plans to end the network's affiliation with PBS. The foundation launched its fundraising effort back in March after the commission paused a decision to cut ties with PBS. Arkansas TV is the new name for what was previously known as Arkansas PBS and the Arkansas Educational Television Network. According to the foundation, more than $2.1 million has been raised to cover PBS dues for the fiscal year beginning July 1st. The final contribution needed to meet the goal came from the Knight Foundation. The fundraising campaign also received support from an anonymous Arkansas donor, the Walton Family Foundation, the Shook Family Foundation, and the Tyson Family Foundation, along with contributions from many supporters across the state. In addition, the foundation says it has secured commitments of more than $1.5 million each toward PBS dues for fiscal years 2028 and 2029. Arkansas TV CEO Carlton Wing has previously said the network could not afford its more than $2 million annual PBS membership dues after the closure and defunding of the Corporation for Public Broadcasting. If Arkansas TV leaves PBS, it would lose access to PBS programming, a prospect that has drawn opposition from many viewers across the state. The Arkansas TV Commission is expected to discuss its PBS affiliation during a meeting scheduled for later today. And wrapping up, Arkansans interested in growing their own fruits and vegetables can take part in a series of free online gardening programs this summer through the University of Arkansas Division of Agriculture. The Cooperative Extension Services Grow Your Own Groceries series will offer 3 one-hour sessions beginning at noon on select dates throughout the summer. Upcoming topics include sweet corn on June 16th, Brussels sprouts on July 16th, and peaches, plums, and nectarines on August 4th. During each session, Extension experts will discuss variety selection, growing methods, soil health, and ways to manage common pests and gardening challenges. Family and Consumer Sciences agents will also provide tips on storing and preparing homegrown produce along with healthy recipe demonstrations. 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That is it for this edition of the news. 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
14: Lowe's price is still down this hour. Hello, I'm Scotty Woodson on the EAB Ag Network with your EAB Noon Market Report. July corn at 434 down 6.5, with September corn at 442.5 down 5.5. July soybeans 1159.5 down 5.75. August soybeans 1163.75 down 5.25. July wheat at 588.75 down 14.25, with September wheat at 602.5 down 13.75. July cotton at 76.38 down 66. December cotton at 80.10 down 44. July rice at 1255 down 11 cents, with September rice at 1288 down 15. Moving on to livestock now. June live cattle 247.70 up 2.5. August live cattle 239.82.5 up 17.5. August feeder cattle 347.62.5 down 80. September feeder cattle 344 even down 112.5. June lane hogs at 95.92.5 up 22.5. With July hogs at 101.57.5 down 7.5. That's your EAB Noon Market Report, and I'm Scotty Woodson. Have a great day.
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18: Southwest Arkansas weather. Today we do see a 70% chance of showers and possible thunderstorms. Partly sunny skies with a high of 81 and some southeast winds about 5 miles per hour through the afternoon. Tonight, a 20% chance of showers and thunderstorms. Partly cloudy with a low of 69. Tomorrow we see a 20% chance of showers and thunderstorms as well with a high near 86. And Saturday, a 60% chance of showers and thunderstorms. Mostly cloudy, a high of 85. And that's the weather on Number One Country.
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18: 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Let's get right into it. The first thing I have for you today. There's going to be a big garage sale happening at 106 Long Meadow Drive here in Dequeen, June 5th and 6th. Looks like all kinds of stuff, power tools and kids' toys, Christmas stuff, printers, mini fridge, and just so much more. Too much to list here. Again, a big garage sale happening this Friday and Saturday at 106 Long Meadow Drive here in Dequeen. And next, there's a yard sale happening this Thursday, Friday, and Saturday, rain or shine, at 220 North Bennett Street in Dequeen. Again, a yard sale happening this Thursday, Friday, and Saturday, rain or shine, at 220 North Bennett Street here in Dequeen. And next, there's going to be a huge community-wide garage sale happening in Foreman, and Gator Graphics is showing homes who are participating with maps available. Again, a huge community garage sale happening in Foreman this Saturday, and there are maps available through Gator Graphics showing all the homes that are participating. And next, somebody has some deer hunting stands. Four 16-foot tree stands for $50 each, one 10-foot portable one-person tripod for $100, and one set of climbing sticks with Hansen stand for $30. Please call 214-629-3094. That's 214-629-3094 for all of these hunting stands for sale. And next, somebody has an ever-ready battery charger, a china cabinet, a sewing machine, and trees that are needing to be cut for firewood. You cut and take the tree, and they'll clean the top. 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That's 580-406-6152 for the ever-ready battery charger, china cabinet, sewing machine, and trees needing to be cut for firewood. And next, somebody has three items for sale: a 2000 Jeep Grand Cherokee Laredo 4.0. 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We're going to wrap up the first segment of the Swap Shop. 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
0: 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Again, I'd like to give a big thank you to our sponsors. This has been The Swap Shop, and I've been your host, Tyler Massey. You heard it on KDQN 92.1, your number one country. Have a great day.
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He will be performing at the Grand Ole Opry tomorrow night. 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

0: Your heart may not tell on you, but it's going to keep yammering at you. 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
13: The U.S. Treasury quietly released its official financial report for 2025. It appears by its own numbers, the U.S. government seems insolvent. It's reported that the Treasury shows about $6 trillion in assets and over $47 trillion in liabilities. Add it all up, and it looks like the U.S. owes more than $130 trillion it doesn't have. 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

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I'll tell you about it coming up. Yeah.

0: It's a happy song. This Kane Brown's new one, Woman. I'm Penny. You know, the police would really rather you do call 911 if you see something suspicious. Even if you're this person in Boston, the police got one phone call reporting a man dressed in all camo clothing walking into a public park with a bazooka. But it was just one phone call. And it was a bazooka, really. But they looked into it. It's like, you know, better safe than sorry. They found a guy dressed in all camo clothing. He was a groundskeeper with a leaf blower. That's what the caller thought was the bazooka. But the police reiterated that, you know, you need to call these things in when you see something that doesn't look right. And they might giggle at you later, but that's okay. 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

0: Be by you. 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
4: Southwest Arkansas weather. Today we do see a 70% chance of showers and possible thunderstorms. Partly sunny skies with a high of 81 and some southeast winds about 5 miles per hour through the afternoon. Tonight, a 20% chance of showers and thunderstorms. Partly cloudy with a low of 69. Tomorrow we see a 20% chance of showers and thunderstorms as well with a high near 86. And Saturday, a 60% chance of showers and thunderstorms. Mostly cloudy, a high of 85.

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1: For KDQN News, I'm Patrick Massey. Taking a look at our community calendar, the DeQueen area soccer community is preparing for a busy summer as two local youth soccer organizations have announced upcoming tryouts and open practice sessions for the 2026-27 season. The DeQueen Soccer Association recently announced tryouts for what it says is the program's first ever girls team. Tryouts will take place at Herman Derricks Park for girls age 11 through 14. According to the announcement, the new team will be coached by Justin Hinman and Ulyssa Cuevas. Organizers said the goal is to create a positive and supportive environment where girls can feel confident, valued, and excited to play soccer while providing additional opportunities for local athletes to compete. Tryout dates include today as well as June 11th, 16th, 18th, 25th, and 30th from 5:30 p.m. until 7 p.m. each evening. Additional information is available by calling 501-859-4016 or 870-279-6615. Meanwhile, the Prodigy Warriors soccer program has also announced a series of open practices ahead of the upcoming season. The club said it plans to form two competitive teams for the 2026-2027 year. Open practices will be held June 9th through the 11th, June 16th through the 18th, and June 23rd through the 25th at Herman Derricks Park in DeQueen. Practices are scheduled to begin each evening at 6 p.m. The Prodigy Warriors program will feature three youth age divisions with players allowed to mix between categories during practices. Organizers emphasize the program's focus on discipline, respect, teamwork, and developing a warrior mentality. And speaking of soccer, the DeQueen Athletic Booster Club has announced a fundraiser to help purchase state championship rings for the DeQueen Leopards soccer team following the program's recent Class 4A state title victory. The Booster Club is selling commemorative 2026 4A state champion t-shirts celebrating the Leopards championship season. Shirts are available for $20 each, with all proceeds going toward the purchase of championship rings for players. Order forms are being distributed through soccer players, coaches, and school staff. The deadline to submit order forms is June 15th. The fundraiser comes after the Leopards captured the school's 8th state soccer championship with a 1-0 victory over Nashville and the Class 4A state finals held May 23rd in Hot Springs. For more information and to obtain an order form, check out the Leopards Athletic Booster Club Facebook page. And finally, Harvest Regional Food Bank will return to Sevier County with its mobile pantry on Wednesday, June 17th from 8:30 to 10:30 a.m. at the First Baptist Church of Locksburg. Check out more local news, sports, and upcoming events online at kdqn.net and in today's edition of the DeQueen Bee.
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4: Southwest Arkansas weather. Today, we do see a 70% chance of showers and possible thunderstorms. Partly sunny skies with a high of 81 and some southeast winds about 5 miles per hour through the afternoon. Tonight, a 20% chance of showers and thunderstorms, partly cloudy with a low of 69. Tomorrow, we see a 20% chance of showers and thunderstorms as well with a high near 86. And Saturday, a 60% chance of showers and thunderstorms, mostly cloudy, a high of 85. And that's the weather on number one country.

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0: Morgan Wallen, that's Don't We. Crazy story. I didn't even see this out of his Denver show. Morgan had to pause Love Somebody after noticing fans holding up an unconscious man. Security and medical were not responding quickly enough, so he called for help, waiting until the fan was assisted, then restarted the song. Fans praised him for his quick, responsible reaction in, of course, what amounted to be a packed-out stadium.
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1: And we are back with KDQN News. The Sevier County Cattlemen's Association is continuing its 2026 membership drive while highlighting the organization's ongoing support for local agriculture and youth programs. Association members say their group remains focused on supporting cattle producers and protecting the future of the beef industry at both the state and national levels through the work of the Arkansas Cattlemen's Association. Local producers, businesses, and individuals are currently being encouraged to renew their memberships before the drive ends June 30th. The organization recently recognized the Queen Auto Group and owner Jay Dooley as a Silver Associate member for 2026. Association leaders said Dooley continues to strongly support the cattle industry and encourages others involved in agriculture to become members as well. Basic memberships are available for $100 annually, while bronze, silver, and gold membership levels are also offered. The Sevier County Cattlemen's Association says it takes pride in supporting local youth programs throughout the year, especially during the county fair. Since 1993, the Sevier County Commercial Heifer Improvement Project has helped 585 young people financially with county-bred commercial heifers, providing nearly $158,000 in assistance. The organization has also sponsored academic scholarships, herdsman awards, half a beef giveaways, and dessert auctions that benefit members in need. Anyone interested in joining or renewing their membership for 2026 can contact membership chairperson Vicki Wright by calling 870-584-8809. In some other local news, Duquesne Public Schools, in partnership with Excel by 8 and several community sponsors, is providing free summer meals for children throughout the area now through July 24th. The program's open to all children under the age of 18 and no registration or application is required. Organizers said the meals are available regardless of where a child lives or attends school. Meals are served Monday through Friday at 6 locations across Sevier County and surrounding communities. These summer meal sites include the Duquesne High School cafeteria from 11:30 a.m. to 1:30 p.m., the Herman Derricks Park from noon to 1:30 p.m., Horatio Elementary Cafeteria from 11:30 a.m. to 1:30 p.m., the Tri-Jesus Foundation at 114 West Walnut Street in Locksburg from 11:30 a.m. to 1:30 p.m., and the Gillum Fire Department from noon to 1:30 p.m. A final summer meal site is hosted at Miscellanea JB at 209 East Stillwell Avenue in downtown Duquesne from 11:30 a.m. to 1:30 p.m. The Summer Feeding Initiative is made possible through a partnership between local schools, Excel by 8, and local sponsors committed to supporting children and families across the region. Check out more local news online at kdqn.net and in today's edition of the Duquesne Bee.
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5: Southwest Arkansas weather. Today we do see a 70% chance of showers and possible thunderstorms. Partly sunny skies with a high of 81 and some southeast winds about 5 miles per hour through the afternoon. Tonight, a 20% chance of showers and thunderstorms. Partly cloudy with a low of 69. Tomorrow we see a 20% chance of showers and thunderstorms as well with a high near 86. And Saturday, a 60% chance of showers and thunderstorms. Mostly cloudy, a high of 85. And that's the weather on Number One Country.

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0: So Riley Green, believe it or not, full name is Jonathan Riley Green, and there's a little bit of a story there. His middle name is Riley, which comes from his great-grandfather with dementia, who started calling his dad Riley. His parents liked it and ended up giving it to their son. So there you go. A little history lesson on Riley Green's name.
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0: Liga Maroney just kicked off her Cloud 9 tour, had some emotional moments with her parents backstage. Her dad actually taught her guitar when she was 16 during a what was a break from cheerleading. Girl had a cheerleading injury.
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10: Southwest Arkansas weather. Today we do see a 70% chance of showers and possible thunderstorms. Partly sunny skies with a high of 81 and some southeast winds about 5 miles per hour through the afternoon. Tonight, a 20% chance of showers and thunderstorms. Partly cloudy with a low of 69. Tomorrow we see a 20% chance of showers and thunderstorms as well with a high near 86. And Saturday, a 60% chance of showers and thunderstorms. Mostly cloudy, a high of 85. And that's the weather on Number One Country.
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1: We bet you never thought you'd be such a wonderful, irresistible human being listening to all this great country music. But we have always had faith in you. And you are killing it. So how about another song?
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0: Jelly Roll, save me. Jelly Roll's buddy, Lainey Wilson, has a brand new single to country radio, which is coming out. It's called Phone, Keys, Wallet. We're reminding you to remember the essentials. Always a good thing. And what's cool about this one is it's going to feature John Mayer on guitar. Love that. Zach Topp announced his fall leg of his tour running September to October, ending with a Bridgestone Arena show in Nashville. Openers include Lucas Nelson, Marty Stewart, and others. This comes, of course, after some huge wins at award shows and just everyone loving classic country and his sound right now.
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0: 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Probably talking about the Zac Brown Band.
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4: For KDQN News, I'm Patrick Massey. In our first story, formal felony charges were filed this week against a DeQueen woman after authorities allege her 15-month-old daughter tested positive for marijuana following a medical emergency in April. According to court documents filed June 1st in the Sevier County Circuit Court, 22-year-old Jessica Johnson has been charged with one count of first-degree endangering the welfare of a minor, a Class D felony. The charge stems from an incident on April 18th when officers with the DeQueen Police Department and Southwest EMS responded to a residence on Brady Street regarding a 15-month-old child who was awake but not alert. According to the arrest affidavit, officers observed that the child appeared lethargic and unaware of her surroundings. Investigators reported that Johnson initially told authorities she believed the child may have consumed kitchen cleaner. The child was transported to the Sevier County Medical Center and later transferred to Arkansas Children's Hospital. Authorities subsequently learned the child tested positive for marijuana. During a later interview with police, Johnson reportedly stated she had been cleaning her home and noticed the child acting unusually after returning from a shopping trip. She told investigators the child became increasingly sleepy and difficult to wake, prompting her to seek medical attention. According to the affidavit, Johnson acknowledged marijuana was present in the home, including marijuana gummies. She told investigators she had checked the packages and believed they remained sealed. Police later obtained medical records from both the Sevier County Medical Center and Arkansas Children's Hospital, which reportedly confirmed the child tested positive for marijuana. The case was presented to the prosecuting attorney's office, which approved the filing of the charge. Court records show prosecutors alleged Johnson, as the child's parent, engaged in conduct that created a substantial risk of death or serious physical injury to the minor. Under Arkansas law, first-degree endangering the welfare of a minor is punishable by up to 6 years in prison and a fine of up to $10,000. As with all criminal cases, the charge is an allegation, and Johnson is presumed innocent unless and until proven guilty in court. In some other local news, DeQueen Public Schools, in partnership with Excel by 8 and several community sponsors, is providing free summer meals for children throughout the area now through July 24th. The program's open to all children under the age of 18, and no registration or application is required. Organizers said the meals are available regardless of where a child lives or attends school. Meals are served Monday through Friday at 6 locations across Sevier County and surrounding communities. These summer meal sites include the DeQueen High School cafeteria from 11:30 a.m. to 1:30 p.m., the Herman Derricks Park from noon to 1:30 p.m., Horatio Elementary cafeteria from 11:30 a.m. to 1:30 p.m., the Try Jesus Foundation at 114 West Walnut Street in Locksburg from 11:30 a.m. to 1:30 p.m., and the Gillum Fire Department from noon to 1:30 p.m. A final summer meal site is hosted at Miscellanea JB at 209 East Stillwell Avenue in downtown DeQueen from 11:30 a.m. to 1:30 p.m. School officials said the program helps ensure children have access to nutritious meals while school is out for the summer. The Summer Feeding Initiative is made possible through a partnership between local schools, Excel by 8, and local sponsors committed to supporting children and families across the region. Elsewhere in the news, volunteers are invited to celebrate National Trails Day this Saturday during the Trail and Tributary Turnaround Cleanup event at Cossetot River State Park. The event will take place from 9 to 11 that morning and will focus on beautification efforts in a high-use area of the park. Participants will help remove litter and debris from the shoreline where Brushy Creek flows into the river, as well as nearby picnic areas, campground areas, and trails. Park interpreters will provide all cleanup supplies for volunteers, and organizers encourage participants to wear protective, water-friendly shoes and clothing. Volunteers of all ages are welcome to participate. Those unable to descend to the shoreline can still assist with cleanup efforts along nearby trails and campground areas. No registration is required. Participants should meet on the east side of Brushy Creek Recreation Area, located off Highway 246, about 8 miles east of Vandervoort and across the bridge. Parking will be available on site, and park interpreters will be stationed near the day-use picnic area to distribute supplies and collect trash. We'll be back with more following this break and these messages from our sponsors.
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4: And we are back with KDQN News. The Sevier County Cattlemen's Association is continuing its 2026 membership drive while highlighting the organization's ongoing support for local agriculture and youth programs. Association members say their group remains focused on supporting cattle producers and protecting the future of the beef industry at both the state and national levels through the work of the Arkansas Cattlemen's Association. Local producers, businesses, and individuals are currently being encouraged to renew their memberships before the drive ends June 30th. The organization recently recognized the Queen Auto Group and owner Jay Dooley as a Silver Associate member for 2026. Association leaders said Dooley continues to strongly support the cattle industry and encourages others involved in agriculture to become members as well. Basic memberships are available for $100 annually, while bronze, silver, and gold membership levels are also offered. The Sevier County Cattlemen's Association says it takes pride in supporting local youth programs throughout the year, especially during the county fair. Since 1993, the Sevier County Commercial Heifer Improvement Project has helped 585 young people financially with county-bred commercial heifers, providing nearly $158,000 in assistance. The organization has also sponsored academic scholarships, herdsman awards, half a beef giveaways, and dessert auctions that benefit members in need. Anyone interested in joining or renewing their membership for 2026 can contact membership chairperson Vicki Wright by calling 870-584-8809. Elsewhere in the news, the nonprofit supporting Arkansas's public television network says it has reached its fundraising goal to cover PBS membership dues for the upcoming fiscal year. The announcement from the Arkansas TV Foundation came Wednesday, one day before the Arkansas TV Commission is scheduled to consider whether to move forward with plans to end the network's affiliation with PBS. The foundation launched its fundraising effort back in March after the commission paused a decision to cut ties with PBS. Arkansas TV is the new name for what was previously known as Arkansas PBS and the Arkansas Educational Television Network. According to the foundation, more than $2.1 million has been raised to cover PBS dues for the fiscal year beginning July 1st. The final contribution needed to meet the goal came from the Knight Foundation. The fundraising campaign also received support from an anonymous Arkansas donor, the Walton Family Foundation, the Shook Family Foundation, and the Tyson Family Foundation, along with contributions from many supporters across the state. In addition, the foundation says it has secured commitments of more than $1.5 million each toward PBS dues for fiscal years 2028 and 2029. Arkansas TV CEO Carlton Wing has previously said the network could not afford its more than $2 million annual PBS membership dues after the closure and defunding of the Corporation for Public Broadcasting. If Arkansas TV leaves PBS, it would lose access to PBS programming, a prospect that has drawn opposition from many viewers across the state. The Arkansas TV Commission is expected to discuss its PBS affiliation during a meeting scheduled for later today. And wrapping up, Arkansans interested in growing their own fruits and vegetables can take part in a series of free online gardening programs this summer through the University of Arkansas Division of Agriculture. 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That is it for this edition of the news. 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
7: Lieutenant Colonel William Harris Cobb, retired from the U.S. Army and from Dirks High School, band director, age 88, passed from this life on May 28th. Colonel Cobb served his country for more than 31 years in the Arkansas Army, National Guard, and the United States Army. While in the Army, he was stationed in Germany twice for 3 years each time, in Japan for 2.5 years, and in Vietnam. A few of his assignments were command of a MASH hospital, senior medical advisor for the northern sector of South Vietnam, and command of a medical battalion on 3 different occasions. After retiring from the Army, he started the band program at Dirks High School and led it for 18 years. He graduated from Arkansas Tech University with a bachelor's degree in music education from Webster University with a master's degree in health facilities management, and from the United States Army Command and General Staff College Officer Course. He was married to his beautiful and wonderful wife, Krista, for 57 years. He was preceded in death by his wife, Krista, and his dad, Richard B. Cobb, and his mom, Viva Curtis Cobb, 3 brothers, Richard, Joseph, and Dennis. He is survived by 3 children, Carol Herder of Pittsburgh, Diana Day and Ron of Hot Springs, and Mark Cobb and Cindy of Mary Esther, Florida. 6 grandchildren, Amanda Phillips, Megan Phillips, Michael Herder, Elizabeth Herder, Daniel Cobb, and Matthew Cobb, and 1 great-grandchild, Pierce Gilbert, 1 brother, James, and 3 sisters, Maria, Dora, and Katie, and good friends, Jimmy and Lana Gilbert. In keeping with Bill's wishes, there will be no funeral. A celebration of life for family and friends will be held at 2 p.m. on Saturday, July 25th at the Greens Chapel Cemetery with Mark Cobb officiating. 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Reuben Maxwell, age 82, of Horatio, died on Monday, May 25th. Reuben Maxwell was born on September 7, 1943, in White Cliffs to the union of Meredith and Berta Crosslyn Maxwell. He departed this life on Monday, May 25th, at his home surrounded by loved ones. He was a 1961 graduate of Howard County School in Tollett. At an early age, he joined Mount Zion Baptist Church in White Cliffs. After high school, Reuben worked as a cowboy on Platt's Ranch. When his cowboy days came to an end, he worked at Vance Nutt Service Station before accepting a position at Lone Star Ammunition Plant. After being laid off from Lone Star, he began working at Pilgrim's Pride in DeQueen, where he faithfully served for 37 years until his retirement. In 1965, he was united in marriage to Carolyn Coulter, and to this union, 3 children were born, Miranda, Rodney, and Jared. In 1979, he was blessed with a son, Reginald Williams. In 1985, Reuben was united in marriage to Beverly Garland, and to this union, 1 daughter, Brianna, was born. In 2013, Reuben joined New Zion Baptist Church in DeQueen. He was preceded in death by his mother and father, 3 brothers, Meredith Crosslyn, Meredith Maxwell, and Charles Maxwell, 1 daughter, Miranda Maxwell, 1 son, Rodney Maxwell, and 1 nephew, Wilbert Crosslyn. He leaves to cherish his memory his loving wife, Beverly Garland Maxwell of Horatio. 2 sons, Jared Maxwell of Locksburg and Reginald Williams of Paul's Valley, Oklahoma. 1 daughter, Brianna Maxwell of Oklahoma City. 1 brother, Lester and Dorothy Piggy of Jacksonville, Arkansas. 1 sister, Shirley Maxwell Piggy of Locksburg. 2 sisters-in-law, Mary Croslin of Locksburg and Deborah and Michael Crow of Gurdon. 6 grandchildren, LaQuanta Maxwell of Texarkana, Juan Maxwell of Locksburg, Jalen Britt of Nashville, Jaquila and Bo Matamana of Independence, Iowa, Tamara Lewis of Paul's Valley, and Anthony Williams of Paul's Valley, 4 great-grandchildren, 4 nieces, 7 nephews, 1 bonus brother, Clevin Piggy of Locksburg, and 2 godsons, DeMarco Piggy of Nashville and Keon Piggy of Mineral Springs, and a host of cousins and friends. Visitation will be at New Zion Baptist Church in DeQueen on Friday, June 5th from 5 to 7 p.m. Funeral services scheduled for June 6th at 11 a.m. at Roland Piggy Memorial Baptist Church. Mr. Loyal Keith McKinney, age 79, a lifelong resident of Duquesne, passed from this life on Sunday, May 31st at Christus St. Michael Health System in Texarkana. Keith was born on Thanksgiving Day, November 28th, 1946 in Duquesne, to Loyal Burdett and Opal Irene McRae McKinney. Keith was baptized around the age of 12 and was a member of the Duquesne Church of Christ in later years attended faithfully. He attended Duquesne school system but hated school. He quit in 1962, ninth grade, and shortly afterwards left home to work at the racetracks in Hot Springs. He was drafted into the United States Army in 1966 for about 2 years. For New Year's Eve to February 1968, spending 14 months in South Korea, where he was in Strategic Communications Command with top secret clearance. He retired from the D&E Railroad after working there for 43 years as an engineer. During this time, he attended horseshoeing school in 1972 for 8 weeks in Sherry, Oklahoma, and later went to Equine Dental School in Waverly, Nebraska. Keith loved people and enjoyed working on horses just to visit with friends. He had a lifetime love for photography and spent 35 years rodeoing. He loved to steer wrestle and at one time was a rodeo clown. He married the mother of his three children, Carolyn Rowe, who he met while in service in 1969 in Juarez, Mexico. Keith has a heart of gold and would give you his last penny. He always had a good story to tell about his life, dancing lessons, horses, etc., and loved to counsel all about drinking, using his 30 days in rehab, for example. He said he married the love of his life on July 5th, 1996, 6 years after wooing her. He was preceded in death by his parents and one son, Kevin Burdett McKinney, and a great-grandson, Cashton Harp. Keith is survived by his wife, Catherine Lynn Davis McKinney, a daughter, Kelly Ray and Beau Randall Pugh of Umpire, a son, Brian Lee and Rumi McKinney of Gallatin, Tennessee, two bonus sons, Kevin Michael and Connie Harp, Kelly Todd and Blair Harp, all of Duquesne. He was fondly called Pooh and Papa Pooh by his grandchildren, Nevada, DaCosta, Cameron, Aspen, and Presley Pugh, Colton, Dawson, and Leah, Hayden, and Miriam, Weston, and Audrey, Laura May, Henry Harp, Hallie, and Brock Harp Patterson, Marissa, Aiden, and Nick, his great-grandchildren, Brooklyn Pugh, Landon, Blaze, and Wren Harp, Arabella, Zio, Ava, Leela, Rylan, and Jace, a sister, John, and Nedra Frady of Texarkana, one niece, Pam Frady, along with a host of cousins and other relatives and friends. Funeral services for Mr. Keith McKinney will be held at 10 a.m. Saturday, June 6th, in the Chandler Funeral Home Chapel with Tony Stowers, minister, and Lyndon Fenton officiating. Burial will follow in the Chapel Hill Cemetery. Visitation will be held 6 to 8 p.m. Friday, June 5th, at the funeral home. You may leave an online condolence at www.chandlerfuneral.com or you may visit Chandler Funeral Home on Facebook. Mrs. Brenda Fay Folks McCamey, age 76, a resident of Duquesne, passed away on Thursday, May 28th at her home, surrounded by family. She was born to Frank Edwin and Verda Lee Williams Folks on August 12, 1949 in Spring Hill, Louisiana. She worked as a registered nurse at Minden Medical Center for many years in Minden, Louisiana. Brenda was a member of the Duquesne First Assembly of God. She enjoyed sewing, reading, working in her flower beds, and baking, but her greatest love was being a nurse and being with her family. She was preceded in death by her parents, her 10 siblings, Ray, Keita, Buddy, Don, Bobby, Ann, Cecil, Jimmy, Jerry, and Gary. Brenda leaves to cherish her memory, her two daughters and son-in-law, Terry and Keith Alexis of El Dorado, and Michelle Hubbard of Haynesville, Louisiana, two sons, Clint Giddens of West Monroe, Louisiana, Travis and Pamela McCamey of Duquesne, her grandchildren, Shanda and Brad, Jamin and Valerie, Alicia, Curtis and Sarah, Matthew and Carolyn, Jessica, Lily, Lucy, Beckett, Seth, Kelsey, Isaac, Joshua, and Adeline, numerous great-grandchildren, her siblings Larry Folks and Francis Mansfield of Florida, along with a host of friends. Visitation will be held from 5 to 7 p.m. Monday, June 8th at the funeral home. Graveside funeral services for Mrs. McCamey will be held at 2 p.m. Saturday, June 13th at Spring Branch Cemetery in Taylor, with Pastor Michael Howell officiating under the direction of Chandler Funeral Home in DeQueen. You may leave an online condolence at www.chandlerfuneral.com, or you may visit Chandler Funeral Home on Facebook.
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8: 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As markets closed on Thursday, June 4th, 2026, markets closed higher as sector performance broadens. Equity markets finished higher on Thursday, with a Dow Jones Industrial Average reaching a record high. Strength in healthcare, financials, and communication services offset weakness in technology stocks, where semiconductor manufacturer Broadcom weighed on the sector. Broadcom shares fell about 13% after the company reported fiscal second quarter revenue that came in slightly below expectations and left its AI chip outlook unchanged. The disappointment appeared to spill over into other semiconductor and AI-related companies. Bond yields declined, with the 10-year U.S. Treasury yield at 4.47%. Internationally, Asian markets finished mostly lower overnight, while Europe advanced. In energy markets, WTI oil prices pulled back, likely reflecting cautious optimism around U.S.-Iran diplomatic talks and the potential for reduced geopolitical risk. Meanwhile, the U.S. dollar was modestly lower against major currencies, but has remained largely range-bound recently. Productivity slows, but labor costs contained. Non-farm business sector productivity, which measures output per hour worked, was revised down to a 0.3% annualized gain for the first quarter of 2026. This compares to expectations to remain unchanged from the preliminary reading of 0.8%. While productivity slowed in the first quarter, we believe AI adoption could help drive improvements over time. Hourly compensation rose 2.1% year over year, providing growing disposable income that should help support consumer spending and the broader economy. Unit labor costs, which measure wage gains adjusted for changes in productivity, increased 1.8% annualized, below expectations for a 2.3% gain. In our view, the softer unit labor cost reading is encouraging from an inflation perspective, as it suggests wage-related cost pressures remain contained. Today, U.S. equities closed higher. The Dow closed up 875 points, or 1.73%, at 51,562. The Nasdaq closed down 23 points, or 0.09%, at 26,831. The S&P 500 closed up 31 points, or 0.41%, at 7,584. In stocks of local interest, Chevron is down $1.36 to $188.35. Coca-Cola is down $1.94 to $76.82. McDonald's is down 57 cents to $272.72. Pilgrim's Pride is up $1.39 to $28.97. Tyson Foods is down 21 cents to $56.88. Weyerhaeuser is up 23 cents to $24.70. 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
7: Southwest Arkansas weather. Today we do see a 70% chance of showers and possible thunderstorms. Partly sunny skies with a high of 81 and some southeast winds about 5 miles per hour through the afternoon. Tonight, a 20% chance of showers and thunderstorms, partly cloudy with a low of 69. Tomorrow we see a 20% chance of showers and thunderstorms as well with a high near 86. And Saturday, a 60% chance of showers and thunderstorms, mostly cloudy, a high of 85. And that's the weather on Number One Country.
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0: Night Train, that is Jason Aldean. Well, a bald eagle in Fort Myers, Florida, brought a roadkill house cat back to the nest for its chicks. Video from a live nest shows this literally. It's kind of gross. Reminder, the eagles are opportunistic predators. Experts note cats kill billions of birds each year. So, you know, occasionally you got to eat roadkill. What can you do?
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0: Rod, Rod, Rod, there's George Burge. Well, here's some signs that the people at work don't like you. 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

0: Better me for you. That is Max McNown. Guys, if you don't want your wedding day to end up in divorce court, listen to your bride when she says she doesn't want wedding cake smashed into her face. Dress, hair, makeup. Brides spend on average $3,000 to look their best. Most don't want to ruin it with frosting or anything. When one spouse explicitly says, please don't smash the cake into my face, the other one does it for laughs, that's preview of how the marriage is going to go, guys. Listen to boundaries. They set them on purpose. And remember this phrase. Your wife is always right.
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1: ABC News, I'm Brian Clark. President Trump announced a $700 million initiative to boost the nation's coal industry. It would include building the first new coal plants in the U.S. since 2013, set for sites in Alaska and West Virginia. In the Oval Office, the president also announced plans for another makeover project in Washington, D.C. This one, a promenade from the Lincoln Memorial to the Potomac River.
2: They want to call it the Trump Promenade, but I don't know if I want to do that.
1: He has indicated that he'll nominate Todd Blanche to be the permanent attorney general. Blanche currently serving in the acting role. It's not clear if he has enough congressional support to get confirmed. Former attorney general Pam Bondi told the House Oversight Committee in an interview last week that it was Blanche in charge of the release of information related to Jeffrey Epstein. The Treasury Department's imposed sanctions on a group of Cuban officials, including the president, as the Trump administration continues to pressure the communist regime. This is ABC News. A project intended to address the soaring demand for housing in the fast-growing suburbs of Austin, Texas, has failed abruptly.
3: Concrete modular homes built in less than 60 days and offered at a reasonable price. Construction on 1,000 houses on the 227-acre property in Georgetown, Texas, began last June.
4: They were building pretty quick.
3: Richard McGee lives near Rocking Wilco.
4: We're putting the walls up and the roofs, and then suddenly it just stopped.
3: The money ran out. Yesterday, an auction of the $16 million property attracted no bidders, so the original lender is left holding the bag at a neighborhood of half-built concrete houses sits vacant. Jim Ryan, ABC News.
1: The NTSB's preliminary report on a passenger jet flying too low as it landed at Newark Airport last month found the United flight did not hit a truck on the New Jersey Turnpike, but that the plane was 15 feet off the ground when it struck a light pole, which then hit the truck. There were no serious injuries. The plane has not flown since that incident. I'm Brian Clark, ABC News.
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7: Southwest Arkansas weather. Today we do see a 70% chance of showers and possible thunderstorms. Partly sunny skies with a high of 81 and some southeast winds about 5 miles per hour through the afternoon. Tonight, a 20% chance of showers and thunderstorms, partly cloudy with a low of 69. Tomorrow we see a 20% chance of showers and thunderstorms as well with a high near 86. And Saturday, a 60% chance of showers and thunderstorms, mostly cloudy, a high of 85. And that's the weather on number one country.

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0: If you're trying to save gas, don't go through the drive-thru. And if you do go through the drive-thru, turn off your car when you can, basically. That's the big takeaway. If you didn't know, the average time to place your order, 3 minutes. But the couple minutes it takes just sitting there, billion cars on the road, you do the math.
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1: ABC News, I'm Brian Clark. Democrats say they will hold up a key national security bill if President Trump does not replace his pick for temporary director of national intelligence. It's the U.S. mortgage chief, William Pulte, who has no national intelligence background. Today in the Oval Office, the president said,
2: "It's an acting position. It's not a permanent. He's not going to be permanent because, you know, I don't think he'd want to be permanent. But he's a very smart guy, and he may find out some things about the rigged elections, et cetera, et cetera."
1: President said that he intends to nominate Todd Blanche to be the permanent attorney general. He's currently the acting AG, but some key Republicans in the Senate say they want more information about Blanche's background as President Trump's lawyer. Former National Security Advisor John Bolton set to plead guilty to illegally retaining national security information, and sources say he'll pay a fine of more than $2 million. On the eve of the May jobs report, the Dow closed at a new record high, up more than 1%. This is ABC News. Police in Northern California are asking for information after a shooting in the parking lot of a high school graduation ceremony in Fairfield, says ABC's Alex Stone.
3: An 18-year-old victim of the shooting is dead, and three more victims who are 11, 20, and 25 years old are injured after the shooting in the parking lot of Fairfield High School on Wednesday evening. A graduation ceremony had concluded for Sam Yeto Continuation High School. About 1,000 people attended the event. Fairfield police say there are hundreds of potential witnesses. At this time, police say there is no ongoing threat to the public and they are following up on leads. Alex Stone, ABC News.
1: Karen Reed is suing the Massachusetts State Police in the town of Canton. Reed had faced two trials in connection with the death of her boyfriend, a Boston police officer who was found dead on a lawn after a night of drinking in a snowstorm. She was found not guilty. Her lawsuit alleges misconduct and negligence. I'm Brian Clark, ABC News.
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6: Southwest Arkansas weather. Today we do see a 70% chance of showers and possible thunderstorms. Partly sunny skies with a high of 81 and some southeast winds about 5 miles per hour through the afternoon. Tonight, a 20% chance of showers and thunderstorms, partly cloudy with a low of 69. Tomorrow we see a 20% chance of showers and thunderstorms as well with a high near 86. And Saturday, a 60% chance of showers and thunderstorms, mostly cloudy, a high of 85. And that's the weather on number one country.

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0: Vincent Mason, that is Wish You Well. On the way, got more country coming up for you, including the latest from Kenny Chesney. The future makes us feel good. Research shows that when we're imagining our future, we experience more vivid emotions than when we're describing events that have actually happened. The findings suggest that daydreaming about good times yet to come makes us happier people than dwelling on things that, you know, maybe didn't work out so good.
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1: ABC News, I'm Dave Packer. President Trump now accusing four GOP congressmen of grandstanding, calling their actions unpatriotic after they helped pass a war powers resolution on Iran. And he said his administration's original plan for U.S. troops to seize Iran's enriched uranium, but now that's changed.
2: We could get it right now. I don't think they could stop us if we wanted, but there's no reason to. It's entombed. You use a good word. It's entombed. We also have cameras on it through Space Force.
1: Hezbollah rejecting a ceasefire between Israel and Lebanon. They want Israeli troops occupying southern Lebanon to pull out first. President Trump says his administration's using hundreds of millions of dollars to upgrade coal-burning power plants, repurposing funding Congress set aside for renewable energy projects. Sources telling ABC News, President Trump's former national security advisor, John Bolton, is expected to plead guilty to mishandling classified documents in a deal that would allow him to avoid prison time. This is ABC News. Police in Northern California are asking for information after a shooting in the parking lot of a high school graduation ceremony. It happened in Fairfield between San Francisco and Sacramento.
3: An 18-year-old victim of the shooting is dead, and three more victims who are 11, 20, and 25 years old are injured after the shooting in the parking lot of Fairfield High School on Wednesday evening. A graduation ceremony had concluded for Sam Yeto Continuation High School. About 1,000 people attended the event. Fairfield police say there are hundreds of potential witnesses. At this time, police say there is no ongoing threat to the public and they are following up on leads. Alex Stone, ABC News.
1: Researchers at the artificial intelligence company Anthropic are advising AI development be able to slow down or pause AI when it needs to. In a post on the company's blog, Anthropic says a pause would allow society and other research to catch up and keep up with AI technology. Dave Packer, ABC News.
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11: Southwest Arkansas weather. Today we do see a 70% chance of showers and possible thunderstorms. Partly sunny skies with a high of 81 and some southeast winds about 5 miles per hour through the afternoon. Tonight, a 20% chance of showers and thunderstorms. Partly cloudy with a low of 69. Tomorrow we see a 20% chance of showers and thunderstorms as well with a high near 86. And Saturday, a 60% chance of showers and thunderstorms. Mostly cloudy, a high of 85. And that's the weather on number one country.